0: and we miss trapping one female and have at least another female going to estrus. So we anticipate even more Joeys.
1: Turning to sport, Melbourne's two Big Bash clubs are set to merge, with Cricket Victoria preparing to sell one of its two licences. The organisation says the process would give it an opportunity to explore new investment, which could strengthen the game at every level. Reports suggest the new team would be named Melbourne, play home games at the MCG, wear navy blue and use the nickname Bushrangers. Cricket Australia's original proposal to privatise the BBL was knocked back by some states.
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4: And the weather today, the Inside Phoenix FM weather station is telling me it's 10.6, the Bureau saying 10.7. Feels like 5.1, it's a tad windy out there today. Getting up to 13 as a top and a shower or two with up to 3 millimetres of rain, which should be starting about now, that's what they're predicting, but it still looks dry out there right now, looking out the weather window. And for the days ahead, we've got tomorrow, 13 as a top. Sorry, that's today. Tomorrow, 6 overnight, 12 as a top with 1 to 6 millimetres of rain. Friday, cloudy day, 6 to 13 with no rain. Saturday, cloudy, 6 to 16 with up to 1 millimetre of rain. Sunday, partly cloudy, 6 to 15 with no rain. So might get a bit of a break from the rain over the weekend. And then back Tuesday, 7 to 17 with 2 millimetres of rain. But, of course, as we all know, the weather changes very quickly and Mother Nature does different things to what we predict, or what is predicted at least. The Weather Bureau tries to predict all sorts of things, but, yes, doesn't quite work out. Thank you, Brett and Keith, for your program again this morning. Fantastic news, good stuff, good music. And, of course, you're listening to Rainbow Radio right now on Phoenix FM 106.7, the voice of your community. 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Studio phone number is 5444 1129, and the SMS is 0477 513 58. You can get in touch on either of those anytime, not just for me this morning, but for anybody who's on our fantastic radio station. We also heard this morning from In Bed with Ken Jones. Thank you, Ken, for your program as well. And thank you for the introduction to my program. It is Wednesday morning, of course, and it has been a bit chilly in the last few days. But anyway, I'll be here until midday. And then after I leave here, the CD rack with the Distinctive Options team will be in. Then a wellbeing program. And then Hazza will be in at 2 o'clock with Art FX, followed by Earth Matters. And that's what I call science. 4 o'clock, John Pearce and Richard Jones will be here with Creating Connections and the Sports Roundup. 6 o'clock, Cora and her team will be in with the Multicultural Show. Brett will be back at 8 with the Aussie Trove Show. And then 9 o'clock, Digby Banks will be in here with his, I think he comes into the studio with his show, Urban Meltdown, then and through until 1 a.m. And the Phoenix Phantom, I think, takes over then, up until 7 a.m. when John Pearce and Alison Bacon come in for Brekkie in Bendigo. So, as usual, lots and lots going on with Phoenix FM. And it's a pleasure to work here, to volunteer here, to work here, whatever we do. It's good fun to be able to come in and present a radio program. Now, no Mr. Darren today. He's got other things on his plate, so he won't be in. But I do have at 11 o'clock, I have Alex from Thorn Harbour Country coming in to do a bit of a chat about what is happening with Thorn Harbour Country and what they're up to, what you can get involved in down there. And they have a little place in Mundy Street, so you can go down there and catch up with some people, have a bit of a chat, have a cup of tea or coffee, pick up some paraphernalia if you want to read some stuff, maybe find out what's available, what you prefer to do, and there might be something in there that you would like to do or get involved in. So it's always good fun. But we're going to start off with some music, of course. Julie London, Cry Me a River, Frank Ifield, My Blue Heaven, and Vic Damone with My Melancholy Baby. So I hope you enjoy these. I think you will. Hope you will.

0: that was Evette Dimone with Melancholy Baby. It's 17 minutes past 10. You're listening to Phoenix FM 106.7, and this is Rainbow Radio. How I see on the news front, the South Australian Greens MP walked out on the state parliament during a One Nation leader Corey Bernardi's maiden speech to the Legislative Council after comments he made about transgender people, gender-affirming care and welcome to country ceremonies. During his speech, Bernardi criticised what he described as the creeping hand of socialism and said Australia's political class had squandered our golden opportunities with false ideology and promises. Okay, yes, interesting stuff. They're certainly trying to get things changed back to the way they think it should be in the 50s, of course. And one of the other people, Patrick Lenton, who's the digital manager and journalist, is concerned while conservative politicians like Pauline Hanson and Angus Taylor are doing their utmost and rabid best to attack the Sex Discrimination Act 1984, normal folks are thinking about their taxes or the Hacks finale or a good dog they once saw. Literally anything else. It may not be the Sex Discrimination Act, but it's not particularly sexy, you know, because it's law and not two hockey players smooching. This is a problem because the Sex Discrimination Act protects the entire LGBTQIA plus community and women from discrimination. It's foundational to our ability to live in Australia without unfair treatment just for being gay or a woman or trans, particularly in areas like work, education, accommodation. It protects people on a basis of sex, sexual orientation, gender identity and intersex status. I'd personally be very suspicious and worried about One Nation and Liberal parties and Christian lobbies deciding en masse to weaken those protections. Call me crazy, but I don't always think they have our community's best interests at heart. And it's a newsletter. There's a bunch of ways you can help fight the protection to SDA. And then as a reward, we can read Chloe's review of the Hacks finale. So, yes, we have to step up now. These people will try and take things, like I said, back to the 1950s, the way they think it should be, and everything will go backwards. All the stuff we fought for over the years will just disappear, and everything we've achieved for ourselves and our colleagues and our friends and our family will just go down the gurgler if they have their way. So please, please, please look it out and try and help in any way you can, whether it be just sprouting to people, telling friends, telling colleagues, supporting whatever whatever we do to keep our rights there. All right, let's hear from our sponsors right now.
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0: And thank you to our wonderful sponsors for being out there and keeping us here. And also that little promo was for Julian's Classical Mood program on a Friday. If you're into classical music, which a lot of people are, you can listen in on Fridays to Julian's program and he will play some great classical music. There's so much of it out there. Always a good show to listen into. All right, 24 minutes past 10. And we've had our sponsor messages, so I'm going to get back to a little bit more music and then I'll check out Star Observer and see what else we've got on there. Let's see, what have we got? Harry James with Music Makers, Bobby Darin, All of You, El Martino, Here in My Heart, and Bobby Darin again with You'll Never Know. I hope you're enjoying my taste in music.

I myself again. I pick the pieces off the floor, put my heart on the shelf again. He'll never hurt me anymore.

And that, of course, was the wonderful Vicky Carr with It Must Be Him. Okay, it's 10:39 right now. 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Studio phone number 5444 1129, and the SMS is 0477 51358. Now, the New South Wales Parliament has passed the Minns Labor Government Crimes Legislation Amendment, Hate Crimes Bill 2026, with the legislation strengthening protections for LGBTQIA plus people. The reforms expand post and boast offences to include assault and robbery following a reported attacks against LGBTQIA people in New South Wales. They introduce new offences for offenders who lure victims under false pretences, including through dating apps. The laws were introduced in the wake of the shocking ABC investigation into the rise of IS terrorist-inspired attacks on young gay and bi men in Sydney. I've seen those reports on the ABC as well, and they're shocking, the Premier said at the time. They're absolutely shocking examples of violent crime in our community directed against individuals because of their sexuality. Penalties for publicly threatening or inciting violence on the basis of protected attributes such as sexual orientation or gender identity will increase from 3 to 5 years imprisonment, with a maximum penalty of 7 years where violence results. The bill also amends Sentencing Procedure Act 1999 to make it easier for prosecutors to establish that offending was motivated by prejudice or hatred. Attorney General Michael Daly said these laws provide important protections for LGBTQI plus people while imposing tough penalties on thugs who commit hate-fueled crimes. However, he said, I'm glad the opposition and the Greens decided to back increased protections for LGBTQIA plus people instead of trying to score points against the government at the community's expense. And yes, that's very good that they stepped up for that. That's what they need to do instead of backstabbing and fighting and bitching behind the lines. Gold Coast Pride releases their fabulous Pride monthly community calendar. And Chris Minns urges New South Wales Parliament to pass Violence Against Gay Teenagers Bill. Communities rally around 78ers TT Charte, who has allegedly been attacked in her home twice. Our first look at the traitors, Australia is here in his camp as whatever, that word. And internationally, drag queen Patty Gonya calls out Patagonia over trademark lawsuit against her. Saria McClellan leads protest against anti-LGBTQI laws across the Commonwealth. Communities rally behind drag star Honey Davenport after an international Mr. Leather win. And Let's Go Girls, Pornhub launches Pornhub Sapphic for lesbian and bi women. And yeah, that's about it on the news front there. What's the other newspaper that we look at too is Queer News. Let's have a look and see if they've got anything different. Emily Williams and Greg Gould headline the 65th annual Queen's Ball. Ghana passes new laws aimed at silencing LGBTQIA plus community. Let's have a look at this. Lawmakers in the West African nation of Ghana have passed a new law that punishes those found guilty of promoting LGBTQ activities, including funding or sponsorship for such activities, or simply identifying as an LGBTQIA plus person with jail. If the LGBTQ activities are deemed by authorities to be aimed at children, the maximum sentence increases to 10 years. Wow. Under the new legislation, it will also be illegal to simply identify as an LGBTQIA plus person in Ghana with up to 3 years in prison, along with any activism or organising on behalf of LGBTQIA plus people. Homosexuality was first outlawed in Ghana when it was under British colonial rule in 1892.
Then in 1960, a new Ghanaian criminal code was introduced, outlawing unnatural carnal knowledge as a misdemeanor punishable with up to 3 years in prison. But the definition of unnatural carnal knowledge was not explicitly defined in the law, though it was overwhelmingly used to criminalise sex between men in practice. The new law passes Human Sexual Rights and Family Values Bill, now makes it explicitly clear that if it is homosexual that is illegal in Ghana, with those found to be in same-sex relationships facing up to 3 years in prison. Those who neglect to report such activities will also face up to 3 years in prison, but journalists and legal and medical professionals will be exempted from the duty to report part of the law. The bill passed easily on the voices in the parliament with the support of both government and opposition parties after it had been backed unanimously by the Constitutional and Legal Affairs Committee. Ah, good Lord, good Lord, good Lord. And, yeah, that's nothing much else there. Oh, there's a new campaign too. Some of you might have read about this. A women-led campaign backing Australians' trans rights hits over 4,000 signatures. Not in Our Name, Australia launched on an open letter calling on women across the country to publicly stand in solidarity with trans and gender-diverse communities amid ongoing attacks on their rights, and that has over 4,000 signatures in less than a week. The collective describes itself as a grassroots collective of everyday women who want to push back against anti-trans rhetoric and make it clear that those voices do not represent all women. Inspired by the UK-based Not In Our Name collective that started in 2025, Not In Our Name were getting ready to launch their open letter after seeing the build-up of anti-trans rhetoric forming when the Tackle versus Giggle appeal result opened up a new level of transphobia. The landmark federal court decision confirming trans women are protected under existing laws. We are everyday women united in solidarity with the trans community, one of the Not In Our Name founders, Louise, told Q News. Not In Our Name say they share a purpose of pushing back against the anti-trans rhetoric and threats the legislation that may limit the rights of trans people under the guise of protecting. We are women who believe that trans, non-binary and gender diverse people deserve the same dignity, safety and inclusion as anybody else. We don't see women's rights as being at odds with trans rights and feel that very much that our rights are intertwined. There is not an inconsequential number of women who feel this way but who sometimes haven't had the mechanism or the platform to make their voices heard. Our open letter is a simple and accessible way for cis women to show their support. So it's very good to hear, standing up and doing something instead of just sitting in the background. And, yeah, that's about all there is that I can find on the news front right now. So I might get back to some music. Andy Williams, Walk Hand in Hand. Matt Munro, Real Live Girl. And the Kingston Trio, Where Have All the Flowers Gone? Hope you're enjoying these.

0: And that was Dinah Shore with, what was it called again? Lover Come Back to Me. Yeah, so it's 9:59 right now and the news is coming up, and then after the news we're going to talk with an amazing person from Thorn Harbour Country, talking about all the wonderful stuff that happens down in Mundy Street. And like I tell you every week, you can rock on down there and have a cup of tea or coffee. You might find somebody to talk to, you might not, but could just sit in solitude and look at some of the material that's on display and some of the stuff that you can get involved in, and there could be some help there that you might need right now. Anyway, it is time for the news, so I'll be back after that.
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3: Hello, I'm Laura Devoy. Economists are predicting the latest GDP figures to show little to no growth in the Australian economy. The Commonwealth Bank believes the economy did not grow at all in the first quarter of this year, while the other banks are predicting a 0.3% to 0.5% rise. The figures, which will be released at 11:30 Australian Eastern Standard Time, will reflect the state of the economy before the outbreak of the conflict in Iran. The US says it has conducted self-defence strikes on an island in the Persian Gulf in response to attempted attacks by Iran across the Middle East. In a statement, the US Central Command says Iran launched several ballistic missiles toward Kuwait and Bahrain, all of which failed to hit their intended targets. But Iran's Islamic Revolutionary Guard Corps says the strikes, which targeted American bases in Kuwait, were in retaliation for American attacks on Keshem Island. The law firm leading a class action is urging the New South Wales government to stop fighting and start resolving claims. Last year, the Supreme Court found police acted unlawfully by conducting strip searches at music festivals over a six-year period. The lead plaintiff, Raya Meredith, was awarded $93,000 in compensation. An appeal will be heard tomorrow. Jordan Keating from law firm Slater & Gordon says thousands of people should be entitled to compensation.
4: We understand that police have an important job to do in keeping people safe. But this case is not about drugs. It's about police powers and whether they were exercised lawfully. The court has already found that there were serious problems with the way strip search powers were being used at music festivals.
3: The agricultural sector is being told a decision will be made shortly on the availability of a controversial broad-spectrum herbicide. Shannon Kirkwood has the details.
5: Paraquat is banned in many countries, but not in Australia. A report last week, which raised concerns about potential links between paraquat exposure and Parkinson's disease, and an exchange during Senate estimates, has brought attention to the product. Grain Producers Australia has responded to those concerns. It says it acknowledges community discussion and supports decisions on agricultural chemical use being based on rigorous scientific assessment. The Australian Pesticides and Veterinary Medicines Authority is finalising its review of the product. That's due to be released in the coming weeks.
3: New research shows drinking alcohol could lead to the overconsumption of savoury ultra-processed foods. A study published in Obesity Reviews found alcohol can trigger biological pathways that increase the level of a hormone, which is linked to protein appetite, and is associated with a preference for savoury flavours. Researchers from the University of Sydney say that could prompt people to crave something salty like hot chips or pizza when having a few drinks. To manage cravings, they recommend having whole food snacks on hand. A watershed moment in Australian history which paved the way for native land rights claims will be celebrated with a free concert. Today is Mabo Day, which honours the legacy of Torres Strait Islander man Eddie Mabo, who, alongside five others, launched a land rights claim in court in 1982. On the 3rd of June 1992, the High Court recognised Mer Islanders had continuing rights to their land. A free Mabo Day celebration concert is being held in Melbourne today, featuring Torres Strait Islands and other performers. Turning to sport, men's second seed Alexander Zverev and 26th seed Jakub Mencik are through to the semi-finals of the French Open after straight sets wins this morning. The remaining quarterfinals will be played tonight.
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0: And the Phoenix FM weather station is telling me it's 11.2 outside. The Bureau is saying 11.1, so they're pretty close today, which is really interesting. Usually they're miles apart, but today they're good. 13 is the top today, so not a very warm day. And it was supposed to start raining by 10 a.m. Now it's 11 a.m, but there's still nothing out there. It still looks very dry when I look out the weather window and look at the TV. There's not much happening out there. Tomorrow is a different day, of course. We've got showers with 6 overnight, 12 as a top, and maybe 6 millimetres of rain. Friday, a cloudy day, 6 to 13 with no rain. Saturday, cloudy day again, 6 to 16 with maybe a millimetre of rain. And then Sunday, partly cloudy, 6 to 15 with no rain. So the temperature's up a little bit. But then by Tuesday, they're saying 7 to 17 with maybe 2 millimetres of rain. So it does jump around, but that's normal for this time of the year, and we've got to put up with it. Stop whinging about. The weather is the weather, and it's winter time, so we've got to just get on with it. And good morning, Alex.
7: Good morning, Max.
0: How are you?
7: Good.
0: Good, good, good.
7: Warming up.
0: Because you were walking.
7: Yes. Yes.
0: A bit, and the wind's a bit nippy out there, isn't it?
7: Yes, once the wind picks up, that chill factor, just straight through.
0: Straight through, yeah. No matter how many layers of clothes you've got on, the wind is always a lazy one. It goes through you instead of around you.
7: Yeah.
0: So it's not right. It should go around you completely and
7: leave
0: you alone.
7: Absolutely. It should just leave me alone.
0: Mother Nature doesn't listen to any of us. She does her own little thing, and that's all there is to it.
7: Yes, she should. Yeah.
0: Now, we're here to talk about Thorn Harbour Country, of course, which is Damien's job normally, but he's away.
7: Yeah.
0: Well, he has been away.
7: He's back now.
0: He's back now, but we've got you coming in instead, which is marvellous.
7: Yeah, just mixing it up a bit.
0: That's right. Yeah, why not? Why not? We'll see him from time to time, but he's a very busy lad.
7: Yeah.
0: So he has lots of other things on as well.
7: And hopefully he still has that post-holiday glow.
0: Probably not. It's probably gone in about 10 seconds.
7: Probably. The first email, it's gone.
0: Once you get back from the heat and get into that first email, it's all gone.
7: It's all gone.
0: So what's happening down at Mundy Street?
7: Right. Well, tomorrow we've got our social cuppa.
0: Yes.
7: Which is on at 10 a.m. And everyone is welcome to come down. We've got beautiful hot drinks, which, we all need in our freezing cold mornings.
0: Exactly. Definitely.
7: Some lovely snacks. And, we'll be giving updates on what's happening in the region. It's also a great opportunity for people to just come together, have a bit of a catch-up and share any of their own updates, wins.
0: Right. And a lot of people do go through a lot of lonely times. There is people out there who don't have lonely times or say they don't have lonely times.
7: Yes.
0: But I think in my years of living as a gay man, I think everybody goes through lonely times from now and then. But because they have better times, they don't think about the lonely times quite so much.
7: Yeah, exactly.
0: But on the other hand, there's a lot of people who do not have the social networks that I've got or a lot of other people my age have got.
7: Yeah.
0: But then again, see, people my age lose the social chats as well and their social identity as they get older. They tend to stay home more.
7: Yeah.
0: Or maybe they've had an injury that doesn't get them out. So social networking, like Thorn Harbour Country putting on this morning tea, is something that's really, really important for you or anybody else just to keep in touch.
7: Yeah.
0: Just to go and talk to. You might meet someone that you've never met before. You could hit it off. And people do hit it off very strangely. It can be age difference doesn't matter. You know, you can hit it off with someone who's younger than you or someone who's older than you because you've got similar interests.
7: Yeah, exactly. And it's so good to know that it's there every month. Like we do this on the first Thursday of every month.
0: That's
7: so
0: right.
7: Even if you miss one, there's no pressure to come to every single one. If you haven't been for years, you're always welcome to come back.
0: Yeah. And of course the thing is, a lot of other stuff gets in the way. Life gets in the way.
7: Yeah.
0: You might plan maybe to go tomorrow morning and then all of a sudden you've got a doctor's appointment or you've got an appointment at Centrelink or whatever it might be. Or you just might get out of bed in the morning and not feel
7: just
0: up to it.
7: Just not feel it, yeah.
0: And that happens from time to time with people.
7: Oh, it happens to me all the time. Yeah.
0: Exactly. Yeah, you sort of wake up and you think, oh, bugger, look at the weather. I don't really feel like getting out of bed yet. I'll make a cup of tea or a cup of coffee and go back and have it in bed.
7: Yeah.
0: And then, of course, that leads to a day of doing nothing. But that's all right sometimes.
7: That's what you need sometimes to recharge.
0: You need to
7: recharge. And sometimes you need people to recharge.
0: That's exactly right. And yeah, see, I'm a very person people person, I need people around. Well, I don't need people around me, but I like people around me. But I like to go home sometimes and just sit and veg out.
7: Yeah.
0: And do nothing. But then I feel guilty that I haven't done anything. So.
7: It's very strange. But yeah, so the social cuppas are always there.
0: And great things.
7: And like you were saying before, it's like people are always welcome to come by Mundy Street and like drop by the hub, have a chat, make a cup of tea. If they've got any like events that they want to put on or that they want to promote,
0: that's right.
7: Just come in and have a chat, and we can always help them out with that.
0: Yeah. Or maybe you're in a position where you haven't got a phone, you haven't got any credit on your phone.
7: Yeah.
0: But you can go into Mundy Street, and there could be one pamphlet in there, which is exactly what you're looking for.
7: We've got so much information.
0: Yeah, so much information there, and that's sometimes what a lot of people need.
7: Yeah, and we've got the professional services and the peer support workers to be able to help if you're going through a really tough time or, you're feeling more socially isolated and a social cup is not quite what you're up to at the moment.
0: No, that's right. Yep,
7: you can come and just have a one-to-one chat with someone and work on a bit of a plan or just, debrief and, get that off your chest.
0: Yeah, that's right. And that's what the pamphlets will do. It'll say, well, hang on, there's this particular program is on this day, or this particular person that you might need to talk to is in this day, or there is a phone number you can ring. And a lot of phone numbers now, of course, are free.
7: Yeah.
0: You can do a lot of free phone calls and you can, that can be all you need sometimes, just someone on the other end of the phone to talk to, another human voice.
7: Yeah, exactly.
0: And it's really good to have that.
7: And there's so many of those helplines that really specialise in, like, you know, if you're going through a bit of a mental upheaval at the moment, or if you're just like, oh, I've just got some relationship stuff that I need to
0: get
7: out of my head, you can call Qlife.
0: Yeah.
7: So it's like it's really good to know that
0: that's there. Or
7: that's
0: I'm feeling a bit low.
7: Yeah.
0: I just need a chat. It doesn't have to be an over-the-top chat. It can be just someone on the other end of the phone speaking to you nicely, calling you by your name. That means a lot sometimes.
7: Oh, it's so
0: And that sort of helps you through that hiccup in life. And most people go through it.
7: Yeah.
0: A lot of people go through it a lot more than other people because they've got mental health issues that are ongoing.
7: Yeah.
0: Whereas some people get over them a little bit and some people don't. But there's always someone out there to help you.
7: Exactly. The support is always there.
0: Yeah, support is always there. Yes. Yeah. Good stuff. And what else is happening down there? What else have you got lined up?
7: Oh, well, look out. It's Pride Month.
0: It's Pride Month. It is too. Lots of things happening down in Melbourne for Pride Month, but also in Bendigo.
7: Yes. So I think we've got a talk happening at Bendigo Library, which has the author Darcy Green. They're presenting in Castlemaine and in Bendigo. If you miss out.
0: both great library areas.
7: Yeah.
0: In Castlemaine and in Bendigo.
7: Yeah.
0: And that's another place where you can go and have a cup of tea or a cup of coffee and keep warm. That's another thing
7: weather. And internet.
0: Free internet, which is really, really good. Yeah.
7: Yeah. Oh, which also we've got at Thorn Harbour
0: Hub.
7: So if you just want to come by and just
0: play
7: on
0: your
7: phone.
0: Computer. That's right, yeah. Because there could be something you want to look up or something you need to chat with someone on the other end of a computer. Even it might not be a human voice, but at least you've got some support coming back to you every time you ask a question. So
7: then usually there's someone in the building that you can just ask if you need a bit of tech help or just want to like talk about what you've read and
0: there's someone there. And that's it. That's another thing. You've got people read a lot, but also sometimes books can change your whole life.
7: Oh, yes.
0: Really easily.
7: Yeah, and we've got the borrowed book library, so people can drop off books, but also people can just take them. We've had a few people ask about whether it's an exchange. Do you have to bring something to be able to take it?
0: Yes, but no.
7: You don't. You can just take as many as you like.
0: Yeah. And I've noticed a lot too lately, there's a lot more people in certain suburbs are putting up little book stands at different...
7: libraries.
0: Yeah, little libraries in different places, and it's really amazing. I've sat... There's a couple in Dalesford outside people's houses and I've sat there sometimes, waiting for someone or in between appointments or something like that, and you actually see people walking up and putting one book in and taking another book out.
7: Yeah.
0: And it's really, really interesting, yeah.
7: And I think if there is a book that has changed your life or has really sort of opened up your world a bit, sharing it with someone else is just such a joy.
0: Yeah, because that other person might not have read it or might not have even heard of it a lot of the time.
7: Yeah.
0: And you say, well, hang on a minute, now this book I read and it did this, this and this for me, and then just give a little synopsis of what the book's about.
7: You no don't spoilers.
0: You don't have to go into it. No spoilers. And that can change someone else's life, and that's what you've done your good deed for the day and you've helped someone.
7: Yeah.
0: And that gives you a euphoric feeling as well.
7: Yeah, and Pride Month is all about spreading the joy.
0: Oh, absolutely, absolutely, yes. And, of course, a lot of people can't get to Melbourne. It could be, you know, no money to get on public transport or no way to get down to Melbourne to go to the Pride events in St Kilda. Mm-hmm. So, yeah, you can go in your own little area and have a Pride event or even catch up with friends and have your own Pride event.
7: Oh, absolutely. Yeah. And actually that's something that, you know, I'm really keen to hear from people about is that if you've got an idea for an event, if you've noticed that there's something that it's like, hey, no one ever does,
0: that's
7: you
0: right.
7: know,
0: such and such.
7: Let me know. Like, I'd love to try and make it happen and make it work. And if it is just a matter of you need a space for your group to meet, or you need help finding a venue or promotion.
0: That's right.
7: That's what you do, though.
0: Yeah. And that sometimes is all you need. You might have an idea of getting a group of people together that all like the same sort of sci-fi movies or the same sort of books or whatever it might be. It could be anything. And you're just looking for somewhere to hold that.
7: Yeah.
0: So, yeah, just drop into Mundy Street and ask.
7: Yeah.
0: You know, there's no harm in asking anything.
7: Exactly.
0: Ask all sorts of questions and you might not get the answer you want, but at least you've asked.
7: But if you
0: and
7: never ask,
0: that's
7: the
0: right, you never know. Yeah, you've got to keep on top of these things, exactly.
7: And we do have our mates over at Proud to Play have. A training session coming up on the 16th of June.
0: Right.
7: It's called The Game, which is the training session.
0: Okay.
7: And it's all about helping local sports clubs, community groups become more inclusive and more engaged with sort of what's happening for a lot of LGBTQI+ people is they go to sports clubs or to want to, like, get involved in a team activity and feel not quite welcome.
0: Accepted,
7: like, there's still
0: welcome,
7: the barriers.
0: Yeah.
7: So this training session is really, like, an amazing opportunity for people, like, active allies in those groups to come along. And I did the training session on Monday and it's great.
0: Is
7: like,
0: it?
7: It's
0: oh, good.
7: Really active. There was someone from a bowls club, someone from the cricket team, someone from the football netball club.
0: Yes. Yeah.
7: And it's really heartwarming to see people take those active steps
0: to learn and to do
7: something
0: and
7: about.
0: That could be something that if you're feeling a little bit left out, feeling a little bit lonely, that could be the perfect position. And, you know, it might take a couple of weeks to get actually into it completely.
7: Yeah.
0: But one step makes a big difference.
7: Huge difference. Yeah, and
0: huge.
7: Particularly for the clubs that have kind of that policy of like, oh, well, we welcome everyone.
0: Yeah.
7: We are inclusive.
0: Yeah,
7: but you're not actually seeing the people turn up.
0: That's right,
7: it's
0: exactly.
7: Like,
0: that
7: sort of shows that it's like, oh, there might be a little bit more work to do.
0: Mm.
7: This is the kind of program that you could join to learn, like, what is it about your club that people are still sort of not sure that they can come to.
0: There's some sort of barrier. They don't know anything. But also the clubs can come along to Thorn Harbour Country and say, hey, we want to be blah, blah, blah. We want to be this, this and this.
7: Yeah.
0: Can you help us set that up? And then you put the word out.
7: Yeah.
0: And all of a sudden there's 10, 15 people out there who've been waiting for that particular point to come.
7: Yeah.
0: And then bingo. Yeah, there's
7: well,
0: all sorts
7: like, there's so
0: of... Playing
7: many
0: bingo,
7: people.
0: That's a good thing. Yeah.
7: Bingo's a great one.
0: It is, exactly.
7: It's a fun, easy one to get. We should do drag bingo.
0: Oh, drag bingo's always fun. so that's one of the things I volunteer a lot of aged care in Daylesford.
7: Yes.
0: And one of the things is Friday afternoon at one of the aged care facilities, it's happy hour. So while we're playing bingo, they can have a glass of wine or a beer while we're playing bingo, and then it gets really, really funny because they're just a hoot when they're playing bingo and they've had a beer, and I tell you, it just goes right off. But bingo's such a fun game. And there is so many other games out there you can play. There's lots of stuff you can get into. Bowls is something that you once upon a time was, you know, older people at the end of their life, and they were just all old people playing, but now it's changed completely, and there's things like barefoot bowls and stuff like that.
7: Yeah. Yes.
0: There's amazing things out there. Or, you know, sometimes you can just go along to a cricket match or a football match.
7: Not
0: my cup of tea, but a lot of people they are, and you catch up with the same person every week and just stand there and talk to that person while you're watching. So it's that social connection. Yeah.
7: And also that's a really good reminder that it's like there are a few Pride matches coming up. I don't have all the dates and details.
0: No, okay, yeah.
7: But keep an eye out for the Pride matches, because the more people that turn up for those, the more they'll be.
0: They'll be accepted. Yeah, that's right. They will do more if they see more people turning up.
7: Exactly.
0: And that's another reason you can go to Thorn Harbour Country in Mundy Street and check out, you know, what Pride matches are coming up, where are they being played.
7: And if you need a buddy, that's another thing.
0: Yep, that's right, exactly. Yeah, yeah.
7: Yeah. Also for Pride Month, we've got Echuco is hosting a Melbourne Queer Film Festival showcase.
0: Fantastic.
7: Of short films.
0: Right, right.
7: So that's going to be really special, and I love that they're doing these regional tours.
0: That's really good, yes, yes.
7: Yeah, and so, you know, if you're up Echuco way or if you just feel like a day trip, it's a good one to check out. Just going to find the date for you, 20th of June.
0: Right, the 20th of June, so that's not far away, people.
7: And the tickets are only $10.
0: Oh, there you go.
7: Oh, that's amazing.
0: That's very good, yes. And look, sometimes, you know, years ago when they first started doing Bendigo Pride, it was just the fact that you didn't have to join in anything. You still don't. You can just walk through the park and see there is a lot of people who are the same as you.
7: Yeah.
0: You know, everybody thinks they're the only one who might be gay, who might be bi, who might be trans, who might be whatever. But if you just walk around through the park on Pride Day at Roslyn Park, it is just amazing. Yeah. And, of course, I'm promoting the fact that we do an outside broadcast there every year, which I just love doing. That's a really great fun thing to do. But, sometimes it's just looking around and seeing there's a whole lot of people and they are enjoying themselves, they are having fun, they're giggling and eating and just sitting on the ground talking to other people. So it's a way to get involved as well.
7: Yeah.
0: Just get into those things.
7: It's such a good day.
0: It is, yeah.
7: And
0: it's such a good day.
7: There's something that I think can appeal to everyone. There's things
0: absolutely.
7: For, like, young, like, families.
0: Well, it doesn't have to be. You don't have to be LGBTQIA. Like, no. You can be just anybody who wants to walk through the park and enjoy a bit of frivolity.
7: Well, just have a good time.
0: Have a good time. That's right. Have a few laughs and see all the colour and movement. That's what it's all about. Yeah.
7: Exactly.
0: Yeah,
7: another one I wanted to plug was for down Kyneton Way, so heading south.
0: Yes.
7: We've got Birds of a Feather, which is a quarterly event.
0: That's right.
7: The 12th of June, so coming up very soon,
0: right.
7: They will be hosting the president of Dykes on Bikes.
0: Oh,
7: so
0: yes, that's
7: you
0: right.
7: Do need
0: I read
7: to
0: this. Yeah.
7: Yep.
0: You do need to register, yes.
7: Yeah.
0: Okay.
7: And it's at the Holgate Brewery, so it'll be
0: right.
7: very, like, chilled, casual catch up. But it'll be amazing to hear from Dykes on Bikes.
0: Yeah. And you can get in touch with the brewery there, or you can get in touch with Birds of a Feather. They do have a Facebook page, I'm sure.
7: Yeah, Mez.
0: Mez Lanigan.
7: Hosting that one. So you can always reach out to Mez.
0: And Mez is one of our, she's going to be a regular here on the radio as well.
7: Oh, amazing.
0: Mez and two of her friends came across 2 months ago, so they're coming back next month, I think it is,
7: to do
0: another little hour session, which is good fun, and get everything out there and tell people that live around the area. And, of course, you don't have to live in a certain area. You can travel around it. Well, if you can travel
7: really
0: around it.
7: Encouraging
0: that's the other
7: people.
0: Thing.
7: Get out there.
0: Get out there and do something, but it's good. Good for your soul and good for your mind and body.
7: Exactly.
0: So a lot going on at Thorn Harbour Country as usual.
7: Always.
0: Always keeping you busy.
7: Keep us busy. Keep sending ideas. Keep dropping by.
0: Well, that's it. And that, like you said before, if you've got something you really want to do or something you'd like to see done, because people do have different ideas and sometimes things do get forgotten.
7: Yeah.
0: We're also busy with life and sometimes things get forgotten and people get forgotten. So Thorn Harbour Country is a great place to go along and join in for the morning tea, which is tomorrow morning.
7: Yep. 10 a.m.
0: 10 o'clock. And, you can sit there with your cup of tea or coffee. Do you have anything to eat there as well?
7: Always bringing good catering.
0: Yeah, good.
7: Yeah.
0: Okay, yeah.
7: I'm
0: so,
7: a very
0: and that,
7: big
0: that
7: supporter
0: can be
7: of
0: something just for your own mind and think about. You might not even talk to anybody, but just being there amongst people of your own ilk, people like-minded like yourself, can make a big difference in your life. And you never know, you could make the best friend you've ever had in your life before.
7: Exactly.
0: And we all need a bestie.
7: Yeah, and you'll find so many people who are there to support you.
0: Yeah, and diverse people that are there.
7: Yeah.
0: And that's the other thing. Sometimes you will meet someone and they can be the best support you've ever had, you know, because a lot of people, LGBTQI people or anybody really, that have been kicked out from home because of their sexuality, just because of who they are. And sometimes you just need a friend and you need someone to talk to, someone to be engaged in. And it might not be every day, it might not be every hour of every day. It might be just every now and then.
7: Yeah.
0: But that conversation means a heck of a lot. Yeah, yeah.
7: It can make a huge difference.
0: It can, that's right, exactly, yeah. And especially if you're going through some stuff, and I know a lot of people are, a lot of people do suffer every day and, you know, wake up and carry a lot of guilt, a lot of stuff on their shoulders that doesn't need to be there.
7: Yeah.
0: And sometimes you need to unload that and make yourself into the real person you are.
7: And surround yourself with people that see you for who you really are.
0: Yes. And it doesn't matter about your looks, it doesn't matter about your weight, it doesn't matter about anything. It's the person inside that everybody sees.
7: Yeah.
0: And that's who you connect with on a big level. And that's what you need. Everybody needs that.
7: Yeah.
0: So good.
7: Absolutely.
0: Well, that's fantastic. So tomorrow morning at 10 o'clock, don't forget, Mundy Street, Bendigo, Thorn Harbour Country. Rock in there at around 10 o'clock. Grab a cup of tea or coffee, have a chat, maybe pick up a book. And that's another thing, books, movies, those sort of things can make a big difference in people's lives as well.
7: Especially
0: books. I mean, movies are probably a little bit, I mean, they're really good and there's a lot of really good movies out there, but sometimes they're a bit sort of thought out and a bit...
7: Very condensed. Condensed,
0: that's
7: aren't
0: they? Right, yeah, but a book can take you to a different space altogether.
7: Yeah.
0: And if you find an author that really clicks with you, then stick with that author, because so many of them, I can't believe sometimes some of the authors that just turn out books.
7: Yeah.
0: You know, book after book after book after, and you think, where do they get it all from? But once you do get into an author or get into a book, you can really lose yourself completely and become in your own little world then with a book.
7: And it's so exciting when you find someone else who loves the same book as you.
0: That's another thing. Yeah. You go to these morning teas and you're standing there and you say, now, I've just read this book called blah, blah, blah, and everybody goes, oh, my God, I read that book too, and it was absolutely fantastic. Actually, I was listening to, I can't remember, one of the radio stations the other day, and they were talking to an author about books that have been made into movies and how they...
7: Oh, the adaptions, yeah.
0: Yeah, how they found the adaptions. And one of the people was talking about, the name's gone completely out of my head, To Kill a Mockingbird.
7: Oh, yeah, Harper Lee. Yeah.
0: So if you read the book and then see the movie, it's very, very well adapted. It's almost true to the book.
7: Yeah.
0: It's really, really interesting. But a lot of other ones go off course altogether and change the movie into something completely different.
7: Yeah, and like merge characters together.
0: Yeah, that's right, yeah. And one of the other ones that came up on this particular show was the Harry Potter books into movies.
7: Right, yeah.
0: And everybody agreed that they were the best adaptations for a long time from the books to the movies. But one of the ones I saw a long time ago was I read the book of The Dressmaker.
7: Yes.
0: Right. And then the movie came out.
7: Yeah.
0: And then I was in an op shop one day and I found the audio book of Dressmaker.
7: Yeah, yeah.
0: And very, very interesting with the three ways that it varied a little bit. It stuck to the same story, but each one of them took a little variation up and down and different things they focused on. But it was really interesting to see how they adapted each one.
7: Yeah, I do love that about films where it is an adaptation because, like, I'll see the film usually first.
0: Yes.
7: And then see out the book. Yeah. And it's like, oh, I suddenly get like so much more information about those characters and the stories.
0: That's another thing. Exactly, yes. And sometimes even when they make a film of a book, sometimes they don't pick the right character or the right actor or actress.
7: Oh, and it's different to what you imagined.
0: Yeah, that's right, exactly. Really, so you're reading the book and thinking, now this person's going to look like this. Or be like that, and then you see the movie and, oh, hang on a minute, that doesn't quite gel.
7: That doesn't quite work. That person's way too attractive.
0: That's right, exactly.
7: That's not how they looked in the
0: book. Very, very strange, yeah. Well, thank you, Alex. It's been a pleasure as always. No, and we'll have you regularly now, I suppose.
7: Oh, I hope so.
0: Damo's run away, of course, the little rat bag. Anyway.
7: He'll be back.
0: He'll drag him back. I'm sure. Yeah, drag him back every now and then.
7: Before we sign off.
0: Oh, yeah, sorry, one more thing.
7: The private lives survey. This is the fourth one.
0: Oh, yes,
7: out.
0: That's right. Yes, I've done that survey already.
7: Brilliant. Mm. Thank you. So it's run through La Trobe and, yeah, it's Australia's, it's a nationwide.
0: That survey already.
7: Brilliant, thank you. So it's run through La Trobe and, yeah, it's Australia's, it's a nationwide survey.

0: talk to and say, well, hang on, this is how you...
1: Exactly. Or this is what it means. It does ask some really deep questions. Really difficult questions.
0: That's right. And sometimes you get to that question and you think, oh, damn it, I just can't go any further.
1: But if
0: someone's there to give you a little talking to, or someone you could talk to about it, then you can see it in a different light.
1: Exactly. Yeah, and it makes it that a little bit easier to get through.
0: That's right, it does.
1: But
0: yeah.
1: It's so important for as many people as possible to do it if they're in the right headspace. Yeah.
0: Well, that's the other thing. You've got to be in the right headspace because it can be very difficult for some people. I didn't find it difficult, but then, you know, I guess I've lived a long time as a LGBTQIA person. And I don't find that difficult anymore, but a lot of other people would find it very difficult. So.
1: Yeah, I had to take a break halfway through and just make a cup of tea and come back to it when I was ready.
0: And that's another thing you can do, and that does help, you know, just sipping on a cup of tea or a cup of coffee and get back to it, and then you're in a different headspace. If you have a couple of minutes off, you come back with a fresh brain. Fabulous.
1: Thanks so much, Max. Always a pleasure.
0: Always wonderful to have you in the studio. And we'll see you next month.
1: Yes.
0: Yeah. Thank you very much. Enjoy your month.
1: Thank you.
0: Don't get into any trouble if you can help it.
1: Well, happy Pride Month. It's all about having a bit of
0: happy
1: trouble.
0: Happy Pride Month to everybody. That's right. Exactly. All right. We'll play some music and I'll be back after that. Thanks.

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7: And that little promo was for Jeff and his Jazz Epidemic. Every Friday, you can listen into that as well. It's always good fun. Yeah, so it is now 11:49. 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The Phoenix FM weather station is telling me it's 11.9 degrees outside. Let's have a quick look at the Bureau, what they're telling us. Roughly about the same, 11.4. Now, it was supposed to start raining at 11. Looking out the weather window now, there's a lot of dark clouds coming over from the east. So hopefully there might be some more rain in those if we need any more rain, but it is going to come whether we need it or not, so we just got to put up with it. Thank you very much, Alex, for coming in this morning from Thorn Harbour Country also. Always good to have a nice chat with you and find out what is going on down there. And like Alex said, and I've said before, you can nip in there any time and just have a cup of tea or a cup of coffee, have a look around. There will be usually someone there to have a chat to, If you want some certain advice on something, or you need some phone numbers, or you need a bit of advice, a bit of paraphernalia to take home, there's lots of little pamphlets there that you can grab onto and go home and read. And also the books, of course, that's a very important part of it all. There could be a book in there that is exactly what you're looking for. It could be a story about the way you're living your life. It could be a story about a mental health issue. It could be anything that helps you along the path to find your correct way of living. And, there's always, like I said, and tomorrow morning, of course, is their morning tea at 10 o'clock. Rock along there and have a cup of tea or coffee. There might be some people there. You could find your new best friend. You could just find somebody to talk to. You could just, be in the warmth and the comfort of a place like Mundy Street, like Thorn Harbour Country, and talk to a few different people. But also, just get out of the cold. And they have got Wi-Fi there as well, and the computers. You could do a little bit of computer searching if you wanted to look up something in particular. So it's all good stuff. All right, I think I might play a couple of more songs. And we have, let me see, we have Judy Garland with Over the Rainbow. And if I've got time, Al Jolson with Pretty Baby. Let's try and get this loaded up before I have to nick out of here. The Distinctive Options team, of course, are waiting in the wings for their program to come on after me. And their program is called the CD Rack. Anyway, here's Judy Garland with Somewhere Over the Rainbow. Please enjoy this.

0: And that was Al Jolson with Pretty Baby of Mine. Okay, nearly time for me to go. As I said, the Distinctive Options team are out there waiting for their chance to come on air. And, of course, after they finish, we will have a wellbeing program for 1:30. Then ArtFX with Hazza. Earth Matters, and that's what I call science after Hazza's finished. Creating Connections and the Sports Roundup with John Pearce and Richard Jones at 4. The Multicultural Show at 6 with Cora and her team. Then Brett will be back with Aussie Trove at 8. Never Lose Your Shadow with Digby Banks at 9. Urban Meltdown after that. And then the Phoenix Phantom through until 7 a.m. when we get John Pearce and Alison Bacon in the studio to do Brekkie in Bendigo. So as usual, lots and lots to listen to on Phoenix FM, lots of good stuff. And if you don't particularly like the show that's on at the moment, just wait a little while and that will change and there could be something different, like, you know, Jazz Epidemic or Classical Mood, Hard Rock Nights, Live Music Bendigo, Sports Vox. There's lots and lots of different stuff. We have an amazing array of presenters who come in and put their shows on. And we love them for being here, of course, because they have all have different tastes in music and different ways of chatting, which is always good. And I will, well, actually, I won't be back next week. I've got something happening in Melbourne next week, so Mr. Darren will take over next week for me. So thank you very much, and I will see you the week after. Thanks for listening this morning. Hope you enjoy the rest of your week, whatever you get up to. It's still going to be pretty chilly, so idea to keep warm and keep out of the wind if you can. I know it's hard to do sometimes, but we've got to go with the flow with the weather. It does what it does and we have to deal with it. And winter is here and that's all there is to it. So, but then if we don't have winter, we don't have spring. And we don't have spring, we don't have summer. But, yeah. All right, enjoy the rest of your week and I will talk to you the week after next. And here's the news right now.
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3: Hello, I'm Laura Devoy. Australia's economy grew by 0.3% in the first quarter of this year. New data from the Australian Bureau of Statistics shows the annual growth rate has dropped slightly to 2.5%. ABS Head of National Accounts Grace Kim says there was modest household and public sector expenditure, as well as cyclone disruptions to mining and export activities in the March quarter. The figures reflect the state of the economy before the outbreak of the conflict in Iran. Australia and the Solomon Islands have agreed to elevate their bilateral relationship with the new treaty. Prime Ministers Anthony Albanese and Matthew Wale met in Canberra this morning. It comes just weeks after Mr. Wale took the top job following the ousting of his predecessor. Mr. Albanese says the new treaty will be underpinned by mutual trust, respect and open dialogue.
4: This treaty will allow Australia and the Solomon Islands to confront global and regional challenges as partners. This is a significant body of work and we've asked our foreign ministers to lead and drive this forward.
3: Mr. Wale says Canberra and Honiara share a close and important relationship.
5: We have a saying in my mother tongue, Wale dau vili utali, wale oko. It just means the man who brings a bit of drizzle is your best friend. So when I arrived Prime Minister, there was a bit of a drizzle. Solomon Islands is Australia's friend, has always been and always will be.
3: A new campaign is helping Australians identify and avoid sextortion scams. Last year, eSafety received more than 3,300 reports of sexual extortion. 90% of victims were young males aged 16 to 24. Today, it's launched a new campaign which uses generative artificial intelligence to expose the deceptive tactics scammers use to ensnare young men and help victims spot the warning signs. Speaking to the ABC, eSafety Commissioner Julian McGrant explained what people should do if they fall victim to a sextortion scam.
6: Our message is, if this happens to you, report it. Get help, get support, but also collect evidence and block.
3: A political donations cap is set to be doubled for new candidates and parties in Victoria. The High Court quashed Victoria's Electoral Act in April after it found donation exemptions created for nominated entities contravened the Constitution's implied freedom of political communication. The state government has today announced updated legislation which would establish a more level playing field. The search for a Tasmanian devil that escaped her enclosure at a Gold Coast theme park is continuing. Named Mary, staff at Paradise Country noticed she was missing yesterday morning. They've been unable to find her, but CCTV did capture her wandering the park at about 4 a.m. on Tuesday. Mary was in quarantine after arriving at the park in recent weeks, and staff believe she made an abnormally large leap to escape her enclosure. Anyone who spots the Tassie devil is urged to call Queensland's Wildcare Hotline. Turning to sport, Gout Gout's 200-metre world record has been formally ratified by World Athletics. The Australian ran 19.67 seconds at Nationals in April, the fastest time ever by someone aged under 20. The wind reading was legal but had been questioned by some observers. In a statement issued overnight, World Athletics said the time would stand.
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8: Today, 13 degrees, meaning chance of a shower. Thursday, 12 degrees, high chance of rain. Friday, 13 degrees, slight chance of a shower. Saturday, 16 degrees, morning, fog in the morning. Sunday, 15 degrees with winds.
9: Good afternoon, it's 12:05, and you know what that means. It's time for the City Wrap, powered by Distinctive Options, where disability has no limits in life. A big thank you, as always, to Matt Springer for his Rainbow Radio program. I'm James, and joining me in the studio is Mel and Betty, Melanie and Betty, and behind the panel is Samara. We've got an epic program coming your way. Let's get started with Fandango, sang by ABBA.

0: Right. That song, Becky, how are you today?
1: Yeah.
0: That's good. This was a song that we're going to talk about a little bit later on in our show, an event that this group went to last week. But we'll chat about that a bit later. So two of these songs were actually from this show that we went to see. So that was Delta Dawn. Delta Dawn. And then we had, what was your favourite song, Becky?
1: Girls Have Fun.
0: Girls Just Want to Have Fun. And then we had a song by ABBA, Fernando. Yeah. All right. Thanks, James.
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0: Mm-hmm.
1: Okay. 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
2: Last Thursday night, May 28th, Hall won by 52 points to beat St Kilda, 119-67 at Marble State in Melbourne. Last Friday night, May 29th, Carlton won by 4 points to beat Geelong Cats, 88-84 at the MCG in Melbourne. Then last Saturday, Sydney Swans won by 114 points, defeated Richmond 170-56 at the SCG in Sydney. Fremantle won by 25 points, defeated Brisbane Lions 103-78 at the Gabba in Brisbane. Saturday night, Western Bulldogs won by 4 points, defeated Collingwood 97-93 at Marble State in Melbourne. Then last Sunday, May 31, GWS Giants won by 49 points, defeated Melbourne 119-70 at Tiada Trajan Park in Alice Springs. Then West Coast Eagles won by 30 points, defeated Essendon 85-55 at Optus Day in Perth. A4 draw, won 13. Tomorrow night, Thursday night, June 4, Adelaide Crows versus Geelong Cats at Adelaide Oval at night time. Friday night, Hawthorn versus Western Bulldogs at that MCG in the night. Saturday, June 6, North Melbourne versus Fremantle and Hans Oval. Gold Coast Suns versus Brisbane Lions at People First Stadium Twilight. West Coast Eagles versus Port Adelaide at Optus Day on Saturday night. Then Tim's Birthday Eve on Sunday, June 7. Sydney Swans versus St Kilda at the SCG in Sydney. Then Essendon versus Sunday 19th birthday Eve, Essendon versus Carlton at the MCG in the night. Tins birthday public holiday on Monday, June 8th. Collingwood versus Melbourne at the MCG in Melbourne and Big Freeze Troll. Then ladder is Fremantle, Sydney Swans, Hawthorn, Geelong Cats, Gold Coast Suns, Melbourne, Western Bulldogs, Adelaide Crows, Brisbane Lions, GWS Giants, Collingwood, St Kilda, North Melbourne, Carlton, West Coast Eagles, Port Adelaide, Richmond and Essendon.
1: Great, thank you, James. You did mention the Big Freeze, which before the news, Melanie's got some information about an event happening in Echuca, I think it was, Mel. But we'll have that after a couple of more songs. So it's currently 12:34. We have the news coming up at 1 o'clock. It's only 12 degrees outside. I don't think it was getting much warmer than that today, was it, Mel? My name's Samara. I'm in the studio with Melanie, James and Rebecca. And we are the
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0: All right. Thank you, Becky. Mm-hmm. We had Shape of a Woman.
1: Shape of a Woman.
0: By Lady Gaga.
1: Lady Gaga.
0: Spinning Around.
1: Spinning Around.
0: By Kylie Minogue.
1: Girls Want to Have Fun.
0: We had that one earlier, didn't we? But the other one we had was Pressure Down.
1: Pressure Down.
0: By John Farnham.
1: John Farnham.
0: And I believe, Mel, The Shape of a Woman is the new song from The Devil. Where's Prada, the new movie, which you've seen, and which you're actually going to let all our listeners know all about the movie soon. But till then, James?
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0: We do, Mel, but I think you've got to talk about the big freeze first.
3: The big freeze in Echuca, Moama will be held on Monday the 8th of June, public holiday King's Birthday at 11:30. The Rich River Golf Club is the popular event, is returning to the town and are picking up right where they left off. The fun family day on the King's Birthday long weekend, Monday, is this a free event, but you need to complete try booking link for tickets. This event is to support the fund of MND, so you can go along to support this great cause, and many of our community members are currently living with MND. And in memory of many who have lost to this insidious disease.

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3: Hello, I'm Shannon Kirkwood. Modest household and public sector expenditure have contributed to a 0.3% growth in the Australian economy. The Community Radio Network's Noah Seckham has more.
4: Today's figures cover the first 3 months of 2026, where the annual GDP rate fell slightly to 2.5%. It largely aligns with predictions from economists who are banking on increased household consumption to maintain economic growth. The Australian Bureau of Statistics says reactions to the conflict in the Middle East, such as stockpiling fuel, contributed to the largest increase in consumption prices. Of the states and territories, New South Wales reported the largest demand growth of 1.8%, with Tasmania recording a 0.7% decrease in final demand.
3: The Prime Minister of the Solomon Islands has confirmed Honiara's security deal with China will be reviewed. The deal was signed in 2022 by then Foreign Minister Jeremiah Manele. Matthew Wale, who replaced Mr. Manele as Prime Minister last month, has previously criticised the deal, which allows Chinese authorities to be deployed to the Solomon Islands. Speaking in Canberra today, he said despite taking office weeks ago, he's only just been handed a copy of the deal.
5: I've had to remove certain people from key positions. I haven't been afforded a copy even of that agreement until a day before I left, so I haven't had a good look at it. I've had a look at it, I'll be honest with you, but I haven't had a good look at it. I've been praying and fasting about it. But of course, you know, Cabinet will need to have a look at these things.
3: Britain's Prime Minister says police have serious questions to answer after the release of body cam footage showing how officers responded to the 2025 murder of a teenager. 18-year-old Henry Nowak was killed in December last year while walking home at night in Southampton. Vikram Digwa was found guilty of murder and carrying a knife in public after stabbing the 18-year-old university student five times with a Sikh ceremonial blade. The body cam footage shows officers handcuffing Mr. Nowak while he was telling them he couldn't breathe. Digwa claimed he had been the victim of a racist attack. Protests have been held outside Southampton Central Police Station overnight, calling for accountability. Sir Keir Starmer says he felt sick watching the footage.
6: There are clearly serious questions that need to be addressed, not least how accusations of racism informed the decision-making in this case.
3: One in 30 people meet the criteria for a substance use disorder, but researchers say there is a shortage of addiction medicine specialists in Australia. Laura Devoy has more.
7: There are only around 300 doctors in Australia currently specialising in addiction medicine. The average age of the workforce is 62, meaning many are nearing retirement. Researchers from Flinders University say the low number is not due to a lack of interest, but a lack of awareness. They say many doctors don't realise addiction medicine is a career option. Senior author of the study, Dr. Kiralee Thompson, says if addiction medicine is introduced earlier in medical training and there are clearer pathways into the specialty, the workforce could grow quickly.
3: And LGBTQIA plus people in New South Wales will be better protected after expanded post and boast laws were passed in Parliament last night. It creates new offences targeting offenders who lure victims on false pretences, including via dating apps. The government says the action follows a string of horrific attacks against members of the LGBTQIA plus community. To sport, after multiple knee surgeries, two broken kneecaps and infection, Cody Waitman will take the field for the Western Bulldogs in Friday's AFL match against Hawthorn. It will be his first game in more than 600 days. He last played in the side's elimination final loss to the Hawks in 2024.
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9: Today 13 degrees, median chance of a shower. Thursday, 12 degrees, high chance of rain. Friday, 13 degrees, slight chance of a shower. Saturday, 16 degrees, fog in the morning. Sunday, 15 degrees with winds.

0: All right, Becky. We just had Walk Like an Egyptian.
1: Egyptian.
0: By the Bengals. The Devil in I. Slipknot. Words Are Worthless. By Sleep Theory. Now, Riley, if you're listening, we've taken a vote in the studio here today and decided that you can only choose your songs on your weeks. So Riley comes next week with Nick. So The Devil in I was, we were a little bit scared in the studio here again, weren't we, Mel?
2: Yep.
0: And we have decided that you can save your song for your week. But, yeah, it was fun listening to. All right, Mel. You were actually going to talk about a devil, actually.
2: Oh.
0: What was your story?
2: Oh, the movie review on The Devil Wears Prada.
0: Yeah, the second one. Tell us about it.
2: Well, there's no public tracker for the Global Lifetime Theatre emissions views. The Devil Wears Prada 2 pulled a massive digital viewing numbers, generating 2.22 million views in its first 24 hours on the line for its official fall. This set a new all-time record for the 20th century. Lady Gaga was paid $2.5 million for a roughly 3-minute cameo appearance in The Devil Wears Prada 2. Her brief role in the film included performing a bespoke, spotty, positive song like Shape of a Woman, which we played. Lady Gaga paid $2.5 million for her cameo in The Devil Wears Prada 2 as part of her travel for the European leg of her tour. She flew from America to Milan, Italy, where she filmed her 3-minute runway performance and scenes for a typical private booking or full tours, bringing Lady Gaga's stateside to Europe and cost upwards $2.5 million or $2.6 million. Stanley Tucci and Anne Hathaway and Meryl Streep are the main actors in Devil Wears Prada, the first one and the second.
0: Do you want to chat about the other stuff you'd written down?
2: Oh,
0: Since it's a long weekend, people might be looking for some destinations to go to.
2: It's a long weekend coming up, and, well, if you want to come down to Bendigo, I've got some hotels if you want to stay. Bendigo Ernest Hotel, the Quest Central Bendigo Studio, Quest 1-bedroom room apartment, the Shamrock Hotel, the McCure Shala Langley Estate, Bigfoot Tasman Holiday Park, Central Debra Motel, Tea House, Juliana Inn, Crystal Inn, Bendigo Botanic Kinbed Motel, Goldfields Motor Inn.
0: Yeah, thanks, Mel. So, yeah, lots of great spots in Bendigo. I'm heading out for the weekend, though. My husband and I are going away for 4 days, so we haven't quite picked where we're going yet, but we'll find somewhere. Now, last week, Nick presented his show with his group, and we got to go to the RSL. So the RSL every, I think, few weeks have a show on, so you just need to buy a meal, which we did. And we got to listen to a lovely lady singing some songs. So, Becky, what did you think about the RSL last week? Did you enjoy yourself? Did you have a good time?
1: Yeah.
0: Yeah. What was your favourite song?
1: Girls Have Fun.
0: Girls Just Want to Have Fun. So it was the main reason we wanted to go, because the show was called Girls Just Wanted to Have Fun, and yeah, Becky loves that song. And you did sing a lot. You were singing and dancing in your chair. We got lots of good footage and photos of that. And you were very lucky. The lady actually come up to Becky and was singing with her, which we were filming. She was lovely. You also got to buy a meal. What meal did you choose?
1: Bangers and mash.
0: Bangers and mash, yeah. I think we all were pretty impressed with our food out there. It was great service. Yeah. Everyone was lovely. And we definitely wanted to go back. There's another show coming up that we thought we might go to because it's something to talk about on the radio as well. Mm. And we played some of the songs that she'd played, which was Girls Just Want to Have Fun and also Delta Dawn, which Melanie and I sung our lungs out to while we were there. Another one she sung was my all-time favourite, was Jolene, but I feel like I play that a little bit when we hop on the radio, so I thought I'd better give that one a rest. All right, well, we'll go to a community ad and then we might say our goodbyes. We're almost done.

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0: Hello, welcome to Wellbeing. I'm Guy Murphy. Today my guest is Andrew Bailey, Professor of Outdoor Recreation, Tourism and Sport at the University of Tennessee, Chattanooga, and today we'll be talking about leisure and well-being. Thank you for joining me on the show today, Andrew.
1: Thank you, Guy.
0: So, Andrew, what first got you interested in researching leisure and happiness?
1: Well, there's kind of a lot of things. I've always been more fascinated with the big picture questions, with meaning in life and happiness in general, well-being. But when I was in grad school, I was searching for a topic that I could be interested in for, you know, 3.5 years that I could focus on and do a lot of research on. And so I kind of gravitated towards, there was this book of positive psychology being things like well-being and happiness and wisdom and things that you would focus on that are positive, and they're kind of ideals that are set aside there that we aspire to, but we rarely achieve 100%. And to me, that always just feels that are set aside there that we aspire to, but we rarely achieve 100%. And to me, that always just felt

0: to the meaning in life by, I read that book by Viktor Frankl, A Man's Search for Meaning. It had a profound impact on me of why, you know, searching for why we're here and what we can put our effort into while we're here in this short time. And I just thought that would be something that I could focus on for years.
1: Yeah, fantastic. I like that approach, you know, actively trying to search for the positive rather than shying away from the negative in life. And how do you...
0: See, you know, it's funny. So I introduced that one time to a psychologist, and they told me they were a negative psychologist, I guess. It's not, it doesn't have to be that way, but I was always, you know, when I found out that oftentimes it's a survey, that a self-report survey that somebody will take, that will determine whether or not they have depression or anxiety or some kind of, they require medication. And that really was profound to me to think, wow, the answers they give on a survey determines whether they are over the line or not. And it could also be the opposite way. It could help them to focus on something positive. So to me, it just seemed like I'd rather focus on the positive.
1: And how do you personally define the relationship between happiness and meaning in life? And do you see one as more important than the other?
0: So if you've read Viktor Frankl's book, Man's Search for Meaning, he describes it as happiness is a byproduct of a life well lived. So several positive psychologists would say the same thing, that if you search for happiness by itself, it's really evasive. And you're also, you're typically going to find out that you can't find it if that's what you're looking for. And then you're going to feel bad about not being happy. So it's going to make you even sadder. But Viktor Frankl would say, and he went through, you know, several concentration camps, that finding meaning and purpose in life will then provide you with a byproduct of happiness. So I don't think one is better than the other, but I do think chasing happiness can be a chase in the wind sometimes, when chasing meaning seems more feasible and approachable at different stages in your life.
1: Absolutely. And do you think modern lifestyles make it harder to experience meaningful leisure, and why, if so?
0: I do. I mean, I think it's been hard, you know, since man has existed, to find meaning and purpose and happiness. I do think our challenges nowadays, and, you know, my research has gone away from survey-based research and more into, I've been drawn to sensors, so physiological sensors that settle on EEG because it's portable. And the reason I say that is I've been looking at why it would be difficult for people to be happy and to be in the right mental state for happiness to occur. And I think a lot of what's difficult is that our mind is never stable nowadays. I think we have a lot of distractions. It's really hard for us to finish a thought. It's really hard for us to get out of the highly driven, you know, highly outward focused mindset and into that more reflective state that I think is required for us to make the connections that are required to feel like we understand why we're here and why, if this is all adding up to anything.
1: Yeah. So can too much routine actually reduce well-being, even if it feels relaxing in the moment?
0: Yeah, absolutely. And that's part of what I've been trying to show too with the EEG research. So we've had participants wear EEG while they're looking at social media and while they're doing other things like walking or sitting outside. And walking and sitting outside induce relaxation and more of a meditative state. And looking at social media induces high focus and what would also be an indicator for anxiety. So even though there's dopamine associated with it, you get an online, you're looking at your likes and you feel good about being noticed while you're in the moment. But also, if your mind is in that state all the time, it creates this pattern of anxiety that's hard to get out of. And rarely can we tune that out for a long period of time.
1: So, Andrew, you mentioned this idea of positive psychology. Could you please explain that a little bit further?
0: Yeah, again, so the idea is that you're focusing on something positive. It's an ideal that typically something that humans have aspired to for, you know, generations. And those are concepts like wisdom, as opposed to just having a set of knowledge, a vast encyclopedic knowledge. You actually know how to apply it well for the common good. So that's the difference there. And then other things like happiness is one of those. Flow is another one. And people are really familiar with Csikszentmihalyi's flow concept, where you are so involved in some activity where you lose yourself and it's kind of a

0: Zen moment where you lose sense of time and you're just completely immersed in that activity to where you don't even feel like you're a separate being from that activity. And time goes by quickly and it's just complete immersion. Other concepts like awe are also positive psychology. So thinking about how the world is vast and way bigger than you are and how you're just a small piece in this enormous universe and how that can impact you psychologically and how you view the world a little bit, maybe less narcissistic and realizing that, wow, there's a lot to this world and I'm just a small piece, but a valuable piece, you know, in the same way. And of course, meaning and purpose in life are associated with positive psychology as well. And the purpose, the challenge is it can be through a struggle, and it often is through a struggle. So the way we get to meaning and purpose is often not fun. But the outcome of that and the byproduct would be well-being and happiness. So those are all positive psychological concepts, and those are research topics that I prefer to focus on because it's more empowering and uplifting.
1: So you mentioned a few concepts there like awe, flow, and wisdom. I'd like to just touch on those quickly as well. So with awe, I believe that you kind of explain that as a sense of wonder for the world. Is that right?
0: Correct.
1: And how does that help contribute to this, to well-being?
0: So I recently did research on awe, and I teamed up with Kate Russo, who is an Australian PhD in psychology, and she goes all over the world to experience different eclipses, and her experience with that led her to want to do research on it. And we connected at a conference, and she wanted to record EEG of participants watching an eclipse for the first time. So we did it in Uvalde, Texas. We met up down there, and it was not a full eclipse, but it was a ring of fire eclipse. And we put EEG headsets on participants for a pilot study and recorded them and had a recording of the entire experience on video as well while it was happening. And it was fascinating to see how their mental state over the course of the time, because there was clouds that came in, so you could see that they were not interested when the clouds were there. And then as soon as the clouds parted and we could see the ring of fire eclipse, you could see there was a clear mental indicator of awe. And we can talk about the details of what that means, but it's basically an outward focus where I'm no longer ruminating. I'm so caught up in this moment that I'm just focusing on what's happening out there. And it's probably having a profound effect on me, realizing that, wow, I'm on this floating ball in the middle of a universe with other floating balls. And it just makes you feel so small. And that in that moment, you realize that there's way more to life than my small problems and that there's just this immense place that we're living in. And it kind of gives you a sense of humility and really admiration for the place that we live in.
1: Absolutely. So with awe and flow as well, I wanted to talk about flow quickly as well. But with these two concepts, I mean, it sounds like there's a... With flow, I mean, you basically describe that as like an intense focus. Is that kind of how you'd conceptualize that?
0: Yeah, now there's... Recent research has shown kind of two different types of flow. One of them being the what they call clutch flow. And that's where you're in the moment, but you're at the very limit of your abilities to manage it. And so we see this all the time in high-level sports where it's an extremely competitive atmosphere and the athletes are just at the edge of what they can achieve, what they can accomplish, but they can still keep it all under control. In that state, it requires high levels of focus, high levels of performance, and there's very little room for any kind of error. And so mentally, what we would see there is high focus. We'd see a lot of activity, high-level activity in the frontal lobe because they're really trying to pay attention to what's happening in the external world and address that and respond to that. There's another kind of flow that is more of a natural where I'm not having to level, but I am completely immersed. And some of this has been recorded through meditation. So if you look at people who are experienced in meditation, Buddhist monks, for example, you will see that they have a high level of flow in this state, and it's more natural for them. It's not like they have to think or perform. It's almost more like a mental memory or, you know, like a muscle memory. So many of us have experienced this when we're just cruising. I used to get it when I was cross-country skiing. I used to be in Minnesota, and I would just the sound and the repetitive motion over and over again, and the beautiful scenery would just put me in the state. It felt natural, where it felt effortless, but it wasn't like I was on the clutch limit of my ability. It was just kind of an immersion experience.
1: Right. So
0: two different kinds of flow that we can measure.
1: You're listening to Wellbeing. My guest today is Andrew Bailey, Professor of Outdoor Recreation, Tourism and Sport at the University of Tennessee, Chattanooga. So do you think, it sounds to me that with awe and flow, there's an element of being in the present. Is this a part of what makes these things beneficial for us?
0: I think so, yeah. I think so. When we look at what can cause a lot of mental distress, rumination is a big part of that. So not being able to let go of certain ideas, and you just are grinding over and over again these things in your mind. And sometimes losing yourself in a moment can be therapeutic that way. So we're completely focused outwards. We realize that I am not the center of everything, and it gives my mind just almost a reset to be in a completely different mental state for an amount of time. Now, if we stay in that for too long, it's exhausting, right? So, you know, if you come out of a clutch flow experience, you are mentally and physically exhausted. You can't do it forever, but it can be a very therapeutic thing for a time.
1: And let's talk about, you mentioned wisdom, so I wanted to have a quick chat about that. How is that conceptualized in your research?
0: So, you know, there are different ways of conceptualizing it. I kind of settled on this idea where it was a combination of cognitive, reflective, and affective traits. So cognitive being knowledge, obviously, but how you conceive knowledge. So is it black or white? Is it right or wrong? Are there different levels of what's acceptable? So how do I perceive knowledge? Is there a yes or no, or there grades of yes and no? Reflectivity is kind of what drives that variance in your cognitive views. So reflectivity is I can step out of the moment. That's kind of the metacognitive state where I can look around and understand myself as a thinking being and understand that other people think differently. So I take on different perspectives so I can step out of the moment. And then affective being the kind of emotional intelligence where I understand that other people think differently and I care about them and I want them to succeed and be happy just as much as myself. So all three of those things together would comprise wisdom. And the biggest difference between wisdom and knowledge then would be that wisdom, ideally, you can't accumulate it mainly through experience and mainly through difficult experience where you've had to overcome challenges. But what you use that accumulated knowledge and wisdom for is for the common good, not just for yourself, you know, for your own benefit, but also for the benefit of the community. And so that's kind of the difference between wisdom and knowledge.
1: Your more recent research addresses well-being and anxiety. So what's the difference between mental well-being and anxiety?
0: Yeah, but this is challenging too, because I did focus on positive psychology, and there's not a whole lot of clinical research in positive psychology. Most of the clinical research would be focusing on concepts like depression and anxiety. And it's important research in terms of understanding the levels of depression that a person might be going through, anxiety, and then perhaps assigning therapy or medication to that. And when you're talking about positive psychology, it's generally preventing that or addressing depression and anxiety, but not in a clinical way. You're really trying to help them. That's where leisure comes in. So the difference between, for example, therapeutic measures of dealing with anxiety, which might include talk therapy with a psychologist in a room and medication. And then the positive psychology application is I'm trying to get you to go outside, to take a walk, to be influenced by that natural tendency when you experience nature to focus outward and have the focus go off of yourself so that you can relax mentally and not feel compelled to ruminate the entire time and come back with a refreshed mental state. So there's different approaches to it. And so from the leisure perspective, what we're trying to do is find positive activities that you can be involved with that can then put you in the right mental state that would enhance your mental performance and reduce anxiety and reduce depression. It's not typically clinical or prescribed like a medication would be.
1: And moving on, what are some examples of project-based leisure that can create lasting meaning rather than short-term pleasure?
0: This is where we get to kind of prescribing leisure, right? So we're looking at different activities that can then produce and physical as well. And from the study from 2012, what we found was that engagement with others, especially building relationships with others. Viktor Frankl, in his book, Man's Search for Meaning, would say, use yourself in the service of others. So the idea is that, again, I'm not just focusing on myself. I'm engaged with other people socially in a way that I feel valued and needed, and that whatever assets I have, I can contribute to the well-being of others. Those are key ingredients for well-being and happiness and you know, mental well-being as well. It is, you know, historically, that's what Alex de Tocqueville came to the United States and was so proud of our civic institutions, about how Americans were, you know, involved in so many different civic activities. And that's the thing that Robert Putnam recently has seen a decline in. He wrote the book Bowling Alone, which was all about the decline and being involved civically and in clubs in the United States, and how we are more isolated than we ever were. And so that decline, he would say, is leading to this social isolation and anxiety and depression. And it's kind of a natural outcome of not being involved in valuable relationships.
1: Your findings highlight social engagement as a strong predictor. What kinds of social interactions are most beneficial for well-being?
0: Yeah, so that would be in social capital research, the same as I just mentioned with Robert Putnam. He mentions, he identifies several different types of social capital. And the idea is social capital, just like, you know, economic capital, we build up, we bank different types of activities that are then positive for us. So the social activities could be formal or informal. And it could be, so for example, I'm in a club, I'm an athlete, and I go to athletics 5 times a week, and I'm involved with these people on a routine basis. We support each other. Then there's informal, which is I just have a group of friends that I hang out with. We go shopping, we go out to movies, we go out to eat, whatever it is. It's informal. It's not required, but I still do it routinely, and we have that social support. The other two kinds would be bonding social capital. So that's similar to the friends. It's people that I affiliate with naturally. So it could be religious or political bonds that we have, or it could just be that we enjoy doing the same activity. So that's bonding social capital. The other one would be bridging social capital. So that's interacting with people who think very different than me. And that can be extremely important in terms of opening me up cognitively so that I have I'm willing to see things from different perspectives. So all four of those things, formal, informal, bridging, bonding, types of social capital, help us to build different kinds of relationships. And it's those deep, ongoing, long-lasting relationships that really provide us with a source of meaning, that all of this what we're doing is adding up to something, and these people agree with me, and we affiliate together. That helps us to feel meaning and purpose and happiness as a byproduct.
1: You mentioned personal reflection as being important. What forms of reflection, such as journaling and meditation, are the most effective?
0: So this is fascinating, too, because so originally I started looking into this with survey research. And so just asking people, you know, how often they spent time in journaling, meditation, prayer, anything that basically would put your mind in a more relaxed state, and then correlating that with happiness and well-being. And all of those studies showed over and over again that higher levels of reflectivity led to higher levels of meaning, higher levels of wisdom, higher levels of happiness in general. So I wanted to look at it from a more physiological perspective and see what was going on in the mechanisms of the brain that would be driving that. And so when you are in that reflective state, whether it's a meditation or just mindfulness of just kind of being aware of where you are in your surroundings, it can also be taking a walk outdoors and letting the thoughts just kind of flow through your mind. Neuropsychology is now understanding the value of distraction, of allowing your mind to be mentally distracted and letting the thoughts flow through your mind. So all of these things kind of, because you're reflecting and everything is happening to you. And what it's showing is that, first of all, it goes into a theta state, which theta is a lower level of activity in the brain, electrical activity. So the brain oscillates at a slower rate of oscillation. And this shows that you're kind of downshifting. And in that downshifting time, what's happening is our brain, at least what we think is happening right now, is our brain is kind of defragmented. So all the experiences and all the crazy things that have been happening to us throughout the day, and we're in that downshifting state, our brain is kind of placing those things in the right places for us to make sense of them. It kind of settles our brain down, and this is where sleep and distraction, all those things can be assets, where our mind can kind of put everything in the right place and make the right connections. If you can do that, and routinely over time, then that's going to help you to make sense of all the experiences you're having in life. And of course, making sense of the things you're doing in life is going to help you to understand your meaning and purpose, what you're doing, if you want to keep doing that, or if you want to change that thing to have better outcomes and more happiness in general.
1: Interesting. And if someone wanted to improve their well-being starting this week, what 2 to 3 changes would you recommend based on your findings?
0: Pretty much all the things we've been talking about. First off, I'd say take regular walks outdoors. It is profound to see how quickly the brain can shift from anxiety mode to relaxation and meditation just in a walking state in a natural environment. And there's a lot of research supporting this nowadays. There's this concept called soft fascination. And the idea is when you walk outdoors, you see things like, especially the tree canopy, the shaking leaves, the swaying branches are really supposed to draw your attention. And by drawing your attention, they will move your vision in that direction, but they don't dominate your thoughts. Like a campfire, you can imagine sitting around a campfire and having profound conversations. And everybody's drawn to that fire, and we stare at the fire for hours. But it doesn't dominate our thoughts. It just kind of holds us there and allows us to have that conversation that needs to be had. So I would say taking walks outdoors, experiencing the natural environment with, a low level of physical activity is profoundly helpful. I do think being involved in social activities, whether it's formal or informal, in some way, giving of yourself to others. There's value. Everybody has assets. We all have skills. We all have things that we've developed over our lifetime. And giving those in the service of the common to others to make the world a better place helps us to feel good. It's altruistic, but it's also benefits ourselves as well. So I think find some way to contribute your assets, whatever skills you have, in being involved socially that way is huge. And then I do think time away. So this could be on your walk outside, but I do think reflectivity is a huge component, and it needs to be routine. So journaling can be a big part of that. And I did some research on camp staff, because as a camp staff, when I grew up working at camps, you never have time off. It's burnout. You're there all summer long. You're on the clock 24 hours a day with kids. It's exhausting. and we did research on them. And the thing that prevented their burnout the most was journaling. So having time set aside every day where they can think through what they're experiencing, deal with it in a small way, write it down routinely, help them to stay mentally healthy through that grinding 10-week summer. So those three things, I think walking outdoors, I think being involved socially, and then having some kind of reflective routine are the three things that are going to help you the most.
1: Fantastic. Well, thank you so much for sharing that with us, Andrew. And that'll
0: thank
1: just...
0: you. It's been a good time talking.
1: It's been lovely to have you on the show, and thanks for coming on.
0: All right. Thank you, guys.
1: My guest today was Andrew Bailey, Professor of Outdoor Recreation, Tourism and Sport at the University of Tennessee. Thank you again for joining us on the show. Thank you for listening. I'm Guy Murphy, and all of us at Wellbeing wish you well.

0: This news update is proudly supported by Agnico Eagle's Fosterville Gold Mine.
1: Hello, I'm Shannon Kirkwood. The opposition has rejected the assessment by the Treasurer. Any growth in the economy, given the current global circumstances, is good. Tim Chalmers has welcomed today's national accounts data for the March quarter. It showed GDP rose 0.3% and 2.5% compared to a year ago.
2: What we see in these national accounts are some very welcome numbers and a very timely reminder of Australia's strengths in challenging times.
1: The data also showed household spending rose 0.5% in the first 3 months of the year, largely due to a rise in spending on electricity, gas and other fuels. Shadow Treasurer Tim Wilson says the latest budget is further weakening Australia's economy and it's not an environment for optimism or growth. Australians say cost remains a major barrier in attending more arts events. Peter Hislop has the story.
3: The latest National Arts Participation Survey has found 74% of Australians attended at least one live arts event or festival in the past year. That's the highest level recorded since the survey began in 2009. Almost all Australians engage with the arts, whether that be through music, reading, festivals, creating art, digital engagement or live attendance. But nearly two-thirds of respondents said cost was the biggest barrier to attendance, and more than half missed out on events they wanted to attend due to cost. Creative Australia says the research shows even with ongoing financial pressures, Australians still deeply value cultural participation and connection.
1: New data shows more motorists are opting for hybrid, plug-in hybrids or electric cars. The Federal Chamber of Automotive Industries and Electric Vehicle Council says last month there was a 30% fall in petrol and diesel car sales. Australians purchased more than 21,300 EVs last month. Of all the new cars sold during May, 46% were either hybrid, plug-in hybrid or electric cars. A regional waste authority says despite its efforts, too many people are still illegally dumping tyres. CEO of the Fleurieu Regional Waste Authority, Simon Granville, has appeared at a parliamentary committee hearing today in Canberra. It's looking into the state of the nation's tyre industry, as well as the challenges and opportunities associated with a circular economy. Mr Granville has told the hearing what's needed is a mandatory scheme to increase the reuse of end-of-life tyres.
4: And see tyres as a huge opportunity for the circular use of an abundant resource that is currently wasted at the moment. The current system is not working. It continues to result in environmental degradation, economic inefficiency and social harm. At present, the costs and impacts of managing end-of-life tyres fall disproportionately to local communities.
1: It's estimated councils spend $6.5 million a year removing illegally dumped tyres. And Grammy Award-winning R&B singer and songwriter Peebo Bryson has died aged 75 following a recent stroke. His career spanned decades, featuring over 20 albums. Among his most well-known songs were his Disney duets, including the Aladdin theme song.
5: I can show you the world, shine and shimmer in its place.
1: To sport now, Big Bash fans may need to prepare for changes to the Melbourne-based teams. Should Cricket Australia proceed with a phased privatisation of Big Bash clubs, it would see a rebranding of the Melbourne Stars, while the licence for the Renegades franchise would be sold off entirely. But both licences would continue to be based in Melbourne for the WBBL and BBL. Cricket Australia is scheduled to meet with states in the next fortnight to discuss an alternative model after New South Wales and Queensland rejected a previous proposal which involved selling stakes in all eight clubs.
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8: Okay, let's have a look at the weather today. It's currently 12.9 degrees outside the studio here at Kennington, the Phoenix studio. And as for the rest of Bendigo, let's have a look. We've got, we're going to have a top today of 13.1, so it's cooling down, folks. We're going to have an overnight minimum of 6 degrees, and we're expecting up to 3 mils of rain today. So, things are cooling down. Now, let's have a look at the days ahead. Tomorrow, showers, top of 12. So, we've dropped a degree, a minimum of 6. And we're expecting 1 to 6 millimetres of rain there. Friday, it's going to be cloudy, 13 degrees top, minimum of 6, no rain. Saturday, more cloudy, top of 16, minimum of 6. And we're going to get up to 1 mil of rain there. So we're getting a little bit of a sprinkle. Sunday, partly cloudy, top of 15 degrees. So we've gone from 13 today up to 15 on Sunday. A minimum of 6 with no rain. Monday, it'll be cloudy with a top of 5 degrees. Sorry, a top of 14 degrees and a minimum of 5, no rain. And Tuesday, a shower or two, top of 17 and a minimum of 7. And we're going to get up to 2 mils of rain on the Tuesday. So that's the long forecast. That's the weather. Now, the time here in the studio, I see, is 2:05. I'm your host, Hazza, and I'll be back straight after this this important message with Art Effects Live. 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So let's get a message from our sponsor.
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8: 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This is Art Effects Live, your information hub on everything art in the city of Greater Bendigo. Our show segments are Art Compass, where we listen in on the directions of great Australian artists discussing their inspirations and methods. That's followed by Art News, that's current in and around the city of Bendigo. Art Relief, covering how art can improve our mental health. That's followed by Things to See that are coming up, where you can get out with the kids and the family, the, you know, mum, dad, or just a good friend, and check out some new creations around around the town of Bendigo. Art resources to help you in different art mediums that you may wish to try. Then we've got Art Voice, where I open up debate on subjects such as graffiti, art censorship, and what art actually is. And if we have enough time left, I'll talk about what I've been up to in this amazing world of art and expression. As art is mostly a visual medium, we do have a Facebook page for you to see some of the art and artists' interviews that we put on the show. We can also share some thoughts or perhaps learn something new from each other. The page has links to most of the artistic things happening in the city of Bendigo. Now, it's also my hope that this Facebook page inspires you to do something creative. You can access the page via the Phoenix FM webpage. At that page, just type in art, A-R-T, space FX in the right corner, and that will take you to our Facebook page link. Now, you can leave comments about what you see and or something art-related that we can discuss on the show. You can also listen to our weekly podcast via the link on the page. Now, don't be shy. I'm really looking forward to talking about any works that listeners upload to our Facebook page. It can be drawings, paintings, sculpture, a carving, something weaved, virtually anything that your imagination can create and you can form into something that we can see is more than welcome. Okay, now we're up to Art Compass. Let's start with Art Compass, where we learn about the great artists that share their insights into the different aspects of their craft. Now, this week it's Australian stained glass artist and maker Vaughan Bishops. He's Perth-based and he's had commissions across Western Australia. His work is represented in the West Australian Museum Boola Bardup Permanent Collection, the Perth Children's Hospital Multi-Faith Centre, the Claremont Council Building, the Geraldton Cathedral at the Rottnest Catholic Church, and numerous private residencies. And I thought, yeah, why not? Let's put some art, some discussion on lead lighting and stained glass and all that sort of thing. It's all part of the big art vision. So let's have a listen in, let's see what he's got to say.
13: The thing I love about the craft is you can put a modern take on it, but it's a very, very ancient art, so it's beautiful in that way.
14: WA artist Vaughan Bishops is one of the few people in Australia still practising an ancient craft of making stained glass windows.
13: The most fascinating thing about stained glass, and one of the things that really captivated me, was every technique and all the paints, the brushes, everything you use is exactly the same as it was over 1,000 years ago. There's nothing that's been made, man-made, that can actually do a better job. So it's not like one of those arts that has become faster, quicker, more efficient. It's exactly the same as it was back all that time ago.
14: Vaughan has been hired to restore windows at a cathedral in Geraldton, which were almost completely destroyed by vandals.
13: And the extent of the damage for one of them was so bad that we decided to, you know, remake the windows. When I discovered I had the opportunity to possibly do some of my own work in this cathedral, I was absolutely thrilled. I wanted them to feel Australian because we live here in Australia, and I want to recognise the Aboriginal culture and our hot climate, our beautiful skies, our amazing oceans, so that maybe they won't get as vandalised as much because, you know, people look at them and go, they are us, they're a piece of us, rather than something that's been imported. The cathedral, the school, the ship that she came across on, apparently. Believe it or not, in my earlier years I was a chef, and it was quite a stressful job, and stained glass was a form of relaxation. It was a hobby and something I really loved, so that's basically how it got started. And there isn't a lot of professional career paths in it because it's a dying art, so yeah, a lot of people sort of start like that or start in their backyard. Nothing can be rushed about this because it's either right or it's not right. And back 100 years ago or longer, when these windows were flooding through churches, basically they had a team of probably 10 or 12 guys. So there was the artist that drew it, there was the painter who only painted on glass, there was only one artist that would do hands and faces, which are the most important, and then all the background was done by some of the less significant artists in the studio because no one focuses on that. Whereas now, I basically work by myself. So I do everything from the drawing, the leading, the painting, the cutting, and install and removal of windows. And there's a whole different skill set in painting on glass. So that artist that does something on paper doesn't work on glass. It's a different skill set. You can easily see a window that's been rushed through to pay the bills. I think it's an extremely shrunken industry and it's just shrinking, but I think there'll always be people that'll be really inspired by it. There's hours and hours and hours. There's months of work that's gone into these windows. I'll redo something as many times as is needed in making sure that I feel it's right or the best that I can possibly do, rather than just go, well, it's good enough, let's get it in and get on with the next job. So as long as there's people around like that, I think the art will, and there are people like that, so.
8: Okay, thank you very much. That was Vaughan Bishops, the Perth-based glass, stained glass and lead light expert. and prominent artist. And that was just a little bit of a tiny little insight into his experience and what he's been up to and his involvement in the art of lead, light and stained glass. In celebration of artistic excellence, such as what we've just heard, we have the RAW Awards 2026 now ready for applications. These awards are open to young people 25 and under as of the 4th of June 2026, living, studying or working in the city of Greater Bendigo. There are four categories: visual arts, short film, literature, performing arts, and there's prizes, folks. We've got $1,500 and $500 awarded in each category. We also have the Performing Arts Power Up, the Alumburra Foundation. That offers funding of $5,000 for local and regional performances involved in art projects, with the last round closing the 31st of August. Now, the City of Greater Bendigo Community Grants, they've got medium grants of up to $10,000, are available for community-led projects requiring incorporated body or auspice. Regional Arts Victoria, RAV, quick response grants, they provide up to $3,000 for individuals or $500 for individuals or organisations to support intermediate unexpected professional development or project needs for individuals. Now, for more information, details and about the applications and their links and all the rest of it, type in Bendigo Region Arts and Culture into your browser, your web browser, and that'll take you to, and that'll give you all the details of what you need to do to get access to these grants. Okay, let's have a look at the time. It's almost 17 minutes past two, and you're listening to Hazza on 106.7 Phoenix FM, Community Radio. So now we're going to pause for a little bit of music from the great Aussie voice of John English. This one's called Hot Town. The song was written and about the dark and isolating realities of migrating to the big bustling metropolis, specifically drawing inspiration from the allure of the city of young people seeking success, romance, those were the days, and escape from their past, which the songwriters Connors and Wade observed during their early years in the music industry. So I grew up sort of with John English, especially in the 70s and 80s. And I think you'll enjoy listening to him. So let's tune in and join what made me enjoy him. Let's enjoy him together.

0: Okay, that was the late great singer John English with Hot Town. And I think Bendigo's pretty much a hot town in many ways. Okay, so you're listening to Hazra on Artifex here at 106.7 Phoenix FM. And we're up to the segment of Art Relief, where we outline many of the health benefits that producing art can have on us. Okay, they are as follows. Stress and anxiety reduction. Creating art, such as painting or drawing, acts as a form of meditation that reduces stress and helps manage anxiety, which I think I've had at the petrol station when I saw the price of diesel just the other day. My wife actually found it, I think it was around $2 today, which is pretty good. But yeah, just going to the pump and having a look, it's like, I think I'd better go and sit down and draw something. Emotional regulation and processing. Art allows for the safe expression of complex, often unspoken emotions, helping individuals process trauma and improve their mood. I think we can all use that. Brain function and relaxation. Well, it's going to take a bit to get my brain functioning, but this might help. The creative process can increase blood flow to areas of the brain associated with pleasure and reward. Then we have boost self-esteem and confidence. Completing art projects provides a sense of accomplishment, which strengthens self-worth and well-being. Mindfulness and focus. The act of creating something encourages being present in the moment, offering a break from daily worries and negative thinking patterns. And I can hear my wife screaming in the background, "Why aren't you listening to me?" Next, we've got social connection. Participating in group art activities helps combat loneliness and fosters a sense of community. Even simple non-professional engagement with art, such as sketching, colouring, or visiting a gallery, can significantly improve emotional resilience and overall well-being. And folks, that includes you can strum on a guitar, go out in the garden, you know, pot around. It's all sort of art. It's all a bit of creativity, you know. Anything that's a little bit creative will help you get through. Okay, it's time for another message, and then I'll be back with more art effects. So I hope you're having a great time, And I know it's a little bit dreary out there, a bit of clouds and rain. Just make sure you've got an umbrella before you go out, or check your wipers are working pretty good. Okay, so here's a message, and I'll be back straight after.
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0: 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We're on 106.7 Phoenix FM, your community radio. Now, our next segment here, the Bendigo Art Gallery is closed for major redevelopment until early 2028. We hope it'll be sooner, but from the little birds messaging me, it still looks like it'll be at least early 2028. While the main site isn't accessible, you can still explore the online collection. And the gallery is hosting various off-site events and programs. Alternatively, you can get online and have a look at the Facebook or Instagram collections. Just once you're on either Facebook or Instagram, just type in the Bendigo Art Gallery and you'll get in there no problem. There's plenty to see, lots of some great exhibitions there. And we also have some great news for the local artists in Bendigo. They can receive a significant boost through the combination of targeted grant funding, public art commissions and exhibition opportunities designed to increase their profile and stimulate the local economy. Key initiatives providing the boost in these funds are the Eat Drink Program, a 2026 iteration planned for View Street, the Creative Lab Small Grants. Emerging artists can receive up to $4,000 for new collaborations, research and creative development. Recent recipients have used these grants for projects ranging from stop motion animation to theatre and video production. The Sprout Small Grants program is administered by the Bendigo Venues and Arts Events. This program supports local artists in presenting new work and focuses on fostering innovation and career development. We also have Artists on View and Live on View. These programs provide local artists and musicians with venue access, technical support, and promotion to showcase their work, including the $1,000 grant for exhibition costs. So get in there. Come on. Let's do it. Regional Art Fund, that's a $5 million program, is in place to help regional artists develop new high-quality events and performances. Then we've got community activation grants, open to artists in the city of Greater Bendigo for projects like pop-up art, workshops and street art. These initiatives aim to boost local talent, create a more vibrant city centre and connect artists with a new audience. Okay, now we've got another message and then I'll be back with more artifacts, things to see. And I hope you're having a good time, whatever you're up to. And make sure you got your brolly and take a raincoat with you or whatever, because it's on and off the rain out there. It's on 1 minute, off the next. So, you know, the old Boy Scout rule, be prepared.
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0: Okay, it's 2:30. You're listening to Hazard on Artifacts on 106.7 Phoenix FM. And we're up to the part of the show where it's things to see. It's the part of the show where we take a peek into X.7 Phoenix FM. And we're up to the part of the show where it's things to see. It's the part of the show where we take a peek into exhibition.

No, sorry, that's going forward to the 2nd of August, correction. The art trail where local artists' works are displayed with businesses along the historic View Street Arts Precinct. And as we've mentioned every week, we've got the Curiosity Building Breakthroughs in Lego Bricks. That's running up until the 29th of November this year, hosted by the Discovery Science and Technology Centre. This exhibition showcases intricate Lego art and architectural builds. And we've got talking pictures and gallery giggles at the Galkangu, recurring arts program and visual events running through to June 2026. Bendigo is also hosting vibrant art and cultural events featuring the lives and times at the Bendigo Art Gallery. We've got the creative company workshops exploring artwork from the gallery's collection using it as a springboard for hands-on art making. Participants will experiment with different art mediums each session, I think you need to book to get into there for those sessions. Saltbush Raw Arts Awards are also there. The Engine Room offers a packed schedule of performances. This black box theatre is a historic old fire station building located at the top of View Street Arts Precinct, and there's weekly hands-on art sessions at the La Trobe Art Institute. Then we have after school art. Okay, weekly sessions for ages 10 to 18 at the La Trobe Art Institute. If you have your own non-profit community art event that you would like us to mention, give us a call, drop us an email, or list it on our Phoenix FM Art Facebook page. The next session is Thursday, the 4th of June, 2026, and I believe at the moment it's 3:45 p.m. that it starts at the at La Trobe Art Institute. Now, there's many more things to catch up with in the city of Bendigo. If you click on the Art Effects Facebook page hyperlink, or simply type this in, connectgreaterbendigo.com.au/events. I'll just say that one more time, a bit slower. Connect Greater Bendigo, that's all one, then a dot, then com, then .au/events. Now, if you type that into your browser, you'll get through to all the information that you need on that one. Okay, next up, we've got some music. This was a request from a Melbourne ukulele player, Dave Down Under, and he's on YouTube and he plays some of the old hits and does it quite well. He had a request. A mentor of his was the great Australian player AJ Leonard playing the ukulele tune, and I picked one out. This was called Hana Kaitai, which means sweet sound of the sea in Hawaiian. I myself have been to Kaitai in northern in New Zealand. It's on the west coast and it's a beautiful place, but this is Hawaiian. So I'll play that and then we'll be right back with Art Resources. So you're listening to Hazza on Artifex, and yeah, I hope you enjoy this little music interlude from AJ Leonard.

Thank you very much. That was AJ Leonard playing the ukulele, unplugged. I think he was just sitting on his porch when he played that one. And that was called Sweet Sound of the Sea, a request from a uke player in Melbourne called Dave Down Under. Thank you very much, Dave. Okay, we're up to... you're listening to 106.7 Phoenix FM and you're listening to Hazza. And we're up to the segment where there's free art opportunities to be grabbed in this wonderful city. So we have Bendigo Art Gallery in View Street. There's an after-school art term time. This is during term time. Free weekly creative sessions for the young people aged 10 to 18 on Thursdays between 3:45 p.m. and 4:45 p.m. Bookings are essential and it's open 2 weeks before each session. First Nations After School Art, dedicated to free art sessions for First Nations youth aged 10 to 18. We have creative wellbeing workshops, free sessions for all abilities, including disabilities and carers, for ages 7 to 18, led by the art therapist Sarah Silverman. School holiday programs, various free workshops are often available during the school holidays. So there's plenty of there for the kids to get on with. Okay, I've got a little bit of time. What are we up to? 20 minutes to. Okay, so it's now time for what I call Art of Voice. And today I'm dropping in on a topic of art ownership. If you purchase a work of art from, a thrift shop or a secondhand shop, you know, you might go down to the Salvos and just pick up, you know, something that you like to hang up. And you might pay, you know, $20, $50, $100. But later you suddenly find out, by accident or by desire, it's an Australian masterpiece worth, you know, $500,000 or $1 million or whatever, you know, whatever they you get it valued at. Now, the question arises, are you free to sell it? You know, is it a case of finders keepers? Does that apply? How does provenance work on these rare but actual events? Well, you need to confirm your acquisition of a piece that was illegally by showing evidence that the item was not stolen or illicitly looted from the previous owner or institutions, like the National Art Gallery of Australia. Art dealers and the National Gallery of Australia themselves heavily research ownership history as a way to maintain legal, ethical acquisitions. So, you know, I always thought about this. I thought, go out and search the markets and maybe find a bit of gold and resell it and make a fortune out of just pure luck. But there's a bit more to it. They have to confirm the entire history of that piece of work. Now, I'll give you an example. The Nolan versus Nolan estate dispute. That was between 2002 and 2003, where there was a bitter legal battle in the Victorian Supreme Court over three paintings by Sir Sidney Nolan. There was what they called the Italian Crucifix painting. There was Hare in a Trap and Royal Hotel. Now, they were together they were worth well over $700,000. So a dispute centred on the ownership's claim between Nolan's stepdaughter and his third wife. Now, the Supreme Court ultimately ruled the paintings belonged to Nolan's estate and widow, Lady Mary Nolan. And so there you go. That's just a typical case of, you know, where does ownership lie? You know, it's a tricky thing. So look, let me know your thoughts on art ownership. You know, if you think it should be finders keepers, or you know, that we need to provide a very accurate history of how we attained it and what the previous history of it. I think that's the trap. You know, what was the previous history of, you know, before I bought the piece in the thrift shop, where had it been before that? You know, well, hopefully it wasn't stolen from any of the art galleries, but who knows? You can send me your thoughts on feedback at phoenixfm.org.au or SMS me by texting the studio directly on 047-775-51358. I'll say that once more time, 047-775-51358
or leave a comment in the Artifex Facebook page. So, it's pretty. It's an interesting area, topic, and it's one. I don't think there's any clear direction on anything. All right, I've got a little bit of time left. Let's have a look. Yes, okay. So it's been another busy week for me organising content for the show. As a human, I am not an AI agent. I'm a real person. This is a real studio, and I hope real people are listening to me. I'm sure they are, in this wonderful city of Bendigo. Now, if you're from anywhere else and you're here listening to this broadcast, you must come up and see us. Just yesterday, it was a bit drizzly, but my son and I went for a bit of a walk down View Street to check out the cafes and the different art things that were on show, and it was fantastic. Look, View Street on the left side, as you're going, I think you're going north, that's mostly undercover, so we didn't get too wet. We had a couple of cappuccinos, and we ducked into a couple of places there. And it was fantastic. And there's a wonderful music shop there that you can duck into. And there's everything that you need there. Now, we went to My Blood Sings Old Songs. We went and saw that exhibition. And that was pretty amazing. They're fantastic in there. They give you, in the gallery, they give you all the details, you know, a little map of where the, what's on and the history behind it. So that was pretty cool. And then we went over to the Capitol Theatre. And they've got heaps of things, you know, for yourself and the kids and whatever. 2026, they've got cushion concerts. So there's that. I've got something here. I'm just looking at the pamphlets that we picked up. School program, excursions for early years through to grade 6, packed with imaginative, engaging shows to support learning and spark curiosity. So that's very cool. I'm just looking at, here it is. Where is the Green Sheep? A wild, fun, and magical journey to find that elusive green sheep. Saltbush. Saltbush is an immersive and interactive journey through Australia's First Nations culture. That looks awesome. And we've got Spot. Spot is one of the most loved dogs in the world, and he's coming to Australia. So Spot, the dog, that's coming to the Allenborough Theatre, Friday, June the 19th, 10:30 till 12:30 p.m. The Saltbush session is going to be at the same theatre, at the Allenborough Theatre, Tuesday, May the 19th, 1 p.m., Wednesday, May the 20th, 10:30 to 1 p.m. and Thursday, May the 21st. These are old dates. So I'll correct that. We're in June now. I'll update you with those. I'm just looking at the pamphlet. That's why I didn't realise they were back that far. The Allenborough Theatre, the dates for Where is the Green Sheep is Tuesday... where are we? June, I think that is. June the 28th. So, anyway, there's plenty there for the school, for the kids. And don't forget, we also have the Discover the Extraordinary World of the Chinese Culture. And what I've got here is a pamphlet on the... where are we? What's it say? The Bendigo Joss House Temple. Now, I've actually been there. I had a walk around. It is fascinating. It is an amazing place. You've got to check it out. And it's just walking around, and there's a calmness as you walk in through the door. Straight away, I'm sort of in like a meditation state. And so you've got to check that out. It says here, as at the heritage listed Bendigo Joss House Temple, you can discover more about Chinese beliefs and the story of the Chinese who came to Bendigo to see and search for gold. So there's you get a bit of a history there
on the search for gold. And believe you me, it's all well worth it. Now, where are we up to? I think I got some other info here too. Just bear with me. We've got the... Oh. That's... okay, I was just looking at something, but that's passed as well. But, as I said previously, if you go to the... I think it's here. Where are we? If you go to connectgreaterbendigo.com.au on events, they'll give you all the up-to-date things that are happening around town. All right. Well, it's time for me to say goodbye. I've got some music here. Booker T and the MG's Green Onion, which will lead you into the news and weather, which is coming up shortly, and that'll be followed by Earth Matters, and that's what I call science. Now, Booker T, you might, I think you might recognise this bit of music, and it's as soon as I heard it, it brought back sweet memories. Now, please remember, Artifex is for everyone, and it keeps the world beautiful, and I want to thank you for listening, and hang in there. I know it's a bit windy and rainy outside. I think the garden's enjoying that little bit of rain we're getting. And the birds. We sometimes forget about the birds and the garden, but they all need a bit of water. So that's wonderful. All right. Let's listen to some of this music from MT Grant.

Sorry about that. I'll be right back. We've got just a slight delay there. Here we go. Sorry, apologies. Let's try it again.

Okay, we're coming up to the news very shortly. We've had a few gremlins in the studio today, which I think I've sorted out. And wherever you are, I hope you're having a great time. You're listening to Hazza on Phoenix 106.7 FM. And I'm looking out the window and there's plenty of wind blowing and some clouds. So I hope wherever you are, you stay under cover. Hopefully, what my wife and I have been looking for is a nice, cozy place with a fire where you can get a nice drink and have a nice meal. And we're investigating the different venues, hotels, cafes, etc., around all through Bendigo. So, it's coming into that cozy time, you know, where you just want to sit and relax and cuddle up and look at a warm fire. So, which I'm sure you're looking forward to as well. Well, I hope you're having a good time. We are, as I say, we are almost coming up to the news and the weather, and then we've got Earth Matters, followed by that's what I call science. Fantastic shows. You'll have to tune into those. So, without further ado, we'll go back to the music a little bit, and then the news is not far away. It's 2:58 p.m. and thanks for listening.

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2: Good afternoon. I'm Shannon Kirkwood. Australia's Defence Chief has defended the purchase of second-hand submarines. Chief of the Defence Force, David Johnston, has appeared before Senate Estimates today, where he insisted the acquisitions will be highly capable. The government, meantime, says the revised costings of the AUKUS deal won't be made public until the end of the year. The Community Radio Network's Noah Secombe reports from Canberra.
3: Treasurer Jim Chalmers says Defence won't detail the savings to the program until the mid-year budget update in December.
4: Well, the standard way to account for changes in defence spending is from budget update to budget update. That's the standard that we will be adhering to.
3: Shadow Treasurer Tim Wilson says Labor risks damaging trust in politics by withholding the figures.
5: It would be good to see numbers, build confidence, build trust, so that Australians can look to their democracy and believe that it's serving them.
3: Defence officials have confirmed today Australia's position was always in favour of acquiring three used submarines for simplicity and cost.
2: Health experts are warning rural, remote and First Nations people not to be complacent about vaccine-preventable diseases. The Australian College of Rural and Remote Medicine says with Australia facing the biggest diphtheria outbreak in decades, it's crucial individuals check they've received boosters. WA Rural Generalist Dr Alice Fitzgerald says the outbreak shows vaccine-preventable diseases can return when fewer people are vaccinated. Diphtheria has been declared a communicable disease incident of national significance, with more than 200 cases reported since the outbreak began late last year. The majority are Aboriginal and Torres Strait Islander people living in regional, rural and remote communities. A government-built, owned and run renewable energy platform is being touted as a way to secure the nation's future. Secretary of the Electrical Trades Union of Australia, Michael Wright, and the McKell Institute's Alison Pannington have outlined a plan to power Australia's future at the National Press Club today. They've made the case for Sovereign Power, a publicly owned renewable energy network to power Australian industry and workers to success. Mr. Wright has argued given the move toward electrification, the private energy market on its own cannot power the nation's industry.
6: Our generation assets are increasingly owned by foreign governments with their own national interests. Private market contracts are too small, too short-term and too high-priced to deliver the industrial capability we need right now. It is hard enough to keep the lights on at home. We cannot let industry fall through the cracks.
2: Victoria Police say they've made two arrests today in the investigation into criminal behaviour in the construction sector. The pair are being interviewed after police executed a warrant at a Mount Martha property. Torres Strait Islander pearling elders are being honoured with a new exhibition. The Australian National Maritime Museum's Pearling Elders has opened in Sydney on Mabo Day today. Speaking to National Radio News, Head of Indigenous Programs Matt Pohl says the exhibition is all about preserving the stories which are often left out.
7: You know, these men are in their 80s, you know, the first-person account of their lives working on the pearling luggers, you know, and there's a deeper pearling history that goes back thousands of years. I mean, pearl shell from the Torres Strait, the gold-lit pearl shell, was traded all the way into the New Guinea Highlands.
2: To sport a head knock at training today has seen North Melbourne's Finn O'Sullivan ruled out of Saturday's AFL match against Fremantle in Bunbury. And Perth Glory has re-signed former Manchester United midfielder Tom Lawrence for a further two A-League men's seasons.
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9: Okay, it's 13.3 degrees outside the studio here at Phoenix in Kennington. And let's have a look at the rest of Bendigo. We're going to have a top today of 12.7. Feels like 7.5. And, it does say a maximum 13 we're going to get to, hopefully. It's 12.7 at the moment. 6 degrees minimum overnight. Let's have a look at the rest of the week ahead. Okay. Tomorrow, showers. Top of 12, minimum of 6 degrees. 1 to 6 millimetres of rain, so it looks like a decent shower there. Friday, cloudy, a minimum of 6, top of 13. No rain, so a bit of a rain relief there. Saturday, cloudy, a top of 16, a minimum of 6, and up to 1 mil of rain. And Sunday, partly cloudy, top of 15, minimum of 6, no rain. Monday, cloudy, a top of 14, minimum of 5, no rain. And Tuesday, we dare to go as far as Tuesday with our predictions. It's a top of, warming up again, a top of 17, minimum of 7, and up to 2 mils of rain. So pretty much apart from Sunday and Monday, we're going to get some showers. That'll be good for the garden. And I'm sure we're all, the flowers and everything's looking forward to that. And our water tanks. If you've got water tanks like I have, that'll give them a bit of, top them up for using them a bit later on back in the dry season. Okay, it's time for Earth Matters. Thanks for listening. This is Hazza signing off, and I hope you have a wonderful time. A great day.
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11: Welcome to Earth Matters, environmental and social justice stories from around Australia and beyond. This episode is produced at the studios of 3CR in Naarm, Melbourne, on the unceded lands of the Wurundjeri people of the Kulin Nation. Earth Matters is distributed nationally through the Community Radio Network. I'd like to pay my respects to the elders, past and present, and extend that respect to other First Nations Australians who may be listening to this broadcast. I'm your host, Claudia Craig. Welcome to another episode of Earth Matters. Please be aware that this episode mentions domestic and sexual violence and online hate, which might be distressing for some listeners. Later on, we will have some more in-depth discussion of mental illness, including suicidal ideation. I'll give you a heads up when we're about to delve in and provide support service contacts for all of these issues at the end of the show.
12: The evidence around the harms to mental health and the level of distress for children and young people from being exposed to excess heat is substantially stronger than the impact for social media. And yet we have major laws limiting access to social media, and we still don't have mental health or the mental health of young people and children included in our policies around heat, and around how we assess the impacts of fossil fuel projects that worsen heat, when the evidence is actually very strong and very clear.
11: Psychiatrist Dr. Sibelle Day. Today on Earth Matters, we continue our exploration of the impacts of extreme heat on Australian lives. We'll hear how hot weather affects physical health and mental health, as well as secondary effects like increased domestic violence and online hate speech. The number of extreme heat days in Australia is rising. In the summer of 2025-26, heatwave conditions persisted across large parts of central and southern Australia. 62 weather stations recorded their highest ever daily maximum temperatures. So what does this mean for everyday life? And how does heat affect the way we think, feel and behave? One organisation tracking Australians' experiences of heat is ACOS, the Australian Council of Social Service. For the last 4 years, they have conducted an annual survey to learn about people's experiences managing heat in their homes. The most recent survey captures responses from the 2025-26 summer period. I spoke to Kelly Court to hear the results.
13: Hi, my name is Kelly Court. I'm the Program Director for Climate and Energy at the Australian Council of Social Service. So ACOS is the national peak body for the social service sector, and we're also the national voice for people experiencing poverty and disadvantage. temperatures. We know that heat waves are worsening, so we're sort of tracking how the impact of heat is impacting on people in their home. This year, we surveyed 2,070 people across Australia, and this was an increase from previous years where we've surveyed about 1,000. So it was good to get a big jump in survey responses, and we believe some of that's a reflection that we're seeing that more people are struggling with heat in their homes and struggling to cool their homes.
12: And what were the key things that you asked respondents to report on?
13: So we did ask people about the health impacts and how it impacts on them at home, but how it also might affect work and study as well. And what we found is 93% of people said that they were having difficulty sleeping. Again, this was higher than previous years, and if you look at some of what the Bureau of Meteorology, their statistics showed is we actually did have a hotter evening summer this year than previous years, and again, that's reflected in the results of what people experienced. We had about 76% of people said there was difficulty doing everyday activities, and 52% reported heat reduced their ability to work or study. We then asked about the impact on physical and mental health, and 60% of people reported physical health impacts as well as mental health impacts, and some of that included exacerbating chronic health conditions that already existed, and then in addition to that, heat-related illnesses such as heat stroke and psychological impacts. You know, obviously we didn't find this in this research, but there is good medical research to show that there's more people that die in heat waves than any other natural disaster in Australia. And what that research is showing that is often it goes undetected that it's not related to heat, because people are presenting with things like heart attacks and other sorts of chronic conditions that are brought on from a heat stroke or being in a heat wave where you've got 4 or 5 days of relentless heat.
12: Kelly Court, Program Director for Climate and Energy at the Australian Council of Social Service. The physical experience of feeling hot can trigger a mental stress response as well as physical symptoms. Dr. Sibelle Day is a member of Doctors for the Environment, a national advocacy group campaigning against the health burden of human-induced climate change. She's also a child and adolescent psychiatrist working in the Sydney Children's Hospital Network and a trained paediatrician. She says when the weather warms up, so can its effect on our mental health.
14: I think probably one of the most key things is that the distress people are experiencing when it's unusually hot or even just hot is not because they're necessarily worried or concerned about the cause of the heat. So this is not a question of people being distressed about climate change. That's another important topic, but it's not what we're talking about here. It's literally being too hot. That heat is impacting how people feel and how people think at a physical level. The reason that we can be pretty confident that this is something that is related to people literally being physically too hot is because we see those impacts on the very first day that it's unusually hot.
12: What are the range of presentations that you might see when someone's distressed?
14: Look, it's a really huge range. And I guess that in itself means that it's something where it really does matter that we do something both to help people be protected and stay safe in the face of extreme heat, and that we take action to stop the main driver of increasing severity of and frequency of heat events, which are fossil fuels and burning of fossil fuels. So coming back to your question about the range of ways it presents, so at the sort of milder level, you're seeing things like
12: trouble concentrating, trouble focusing, and that actually has been quantified. So in terms of learning, there's been some studies which have shown that the impact of heat alone on children's learning will have a substantial impact on their ability to get a better job in years to come. So that's quite a significant impact. In terms of other things that we see in a clinical sense, it actually goes across the full range. So it's not something that's specific to one type of mental health distress or one type of problem. It really is something we see across the board. So people will present with increases in eating disorders, which is something that I don't think had been understood. And there's some new research showing that even in winter, when it's unusually warm, you get more people admitted with eating disorders than when it's an average day temperature. And you also get more presentations just with general distress. So what we might refer to as an adjustment problem, which can be just an intense period of more distress than normal that's stopping someone from functioning, they can present with that, or with suicidal thoughts and behaviour. People can have worsening of anxiety. So essentially it's really across the board. The other things are the consequences of other effects of heat. So we get increases in interpersonal conflict, and that's both verbal, online conflict, but also physical conflict and assault. So all of those things can lead to increases in mental health presentations. And as I mentioned before, sleep is clearly linked to having access to comfortable temperatures to sleep. And when we have less sleep, essentially all of those mental health presentations are much harder for us to cope with and to recover from.
15: So you mentioned that domestic violence and relationships are under strain and an increased prevalence of online hate. Can you talk to those impacts a little more?
12: Yes, I can. Look, that's something that that is and needs to be really a serious concern. We know that there's an increase in domestic violence, including sexual violence with heat. And that is something that's been found consistently with multiple studies in multiple places. So this is certainly something we're making sure that the population has access to safe shelter and can get cooling is a physical safety issue because of violence, as well as a physical safety issue because of the other effects like heart disease and stroke, etc. And in terms of how we might understand that, we know that people's ability to think clearly, to make good decisions is impaired when they are getting too hot and when they can't sleep enough. So there is a plausible mechanism where relationships get more difficult, and for people where there is some vulnerability to it ending up with violence, that happens more often. One of the other things that we've found actually in the research, and Emma Lawrence and colleagues at Climate Cares have looked at this, is that when you look at the social media posts, if the location of the person making the posts is unusually hot, there's an increase in hate speech and an increase in essentially, you know, social media aggression. And that's also true if it's unusually rainy. So basically, if you've got comfortable temperatures and clear weather, then you have relatively positive social media, whether it's Facebook and, in the previous studies, Twitter, posts. But once it gets even slightly hot, but certainly very hot, you get a big increase in really negative things happening online. And what that means is that you don't have to be in the location of the unusual heat to be experiencing the consequences of it, because you could just be consuming the social media from people who are themselves experiencing it and then posting worse things online.
15: So that's like a secondary effect on the community.
12: Yeah,
15: can it's be experienced.
12: Yes. Yeah, so in a sense it's an indirect effect because you're not literally experiencing the heat yourself. You're experiencing the consequences of someone else suffering the heat, or in fact actually flooding and extreme rain can do the same thing.
15: You're listening to Earth Matters on the Community Radio Network. If you've just tuned in, this is the second episode of Earth Matters Exploring Extreme Heat series. This week, we're talking to child and adolescent psychiatrist Dr. Sibel Day about the mental health impacts
11: of hot weather. Dr. Day has just explained that heat has a range of direct and indirect effects on the way we think, feel, and behave, from sleepless nights causing irritability to a rise in domestic violence and online hate. I'm interested to hear more about the impacts of heat on mental health. I asked Dr. Day if she's able to give a snapshot of what people experience when it's hot.
12: So yes, there's a range, and some people do tolerate heat a bit more easily than others, but we all need it to be within a reasonable sort of range. What we know is that people who have neurological disorders or neurodevelopmental disorders, which impact on the way that they experience sensation or in their ability to regulate heat, are more vulnerable during hot weather. Now, there can be several different ways that can happen. So it can be, for example, if you are someone who has a disability that makes it harder for you to access cool spaces or makes it harder for you to access transport, you may be more vulnerable just because you can't access the cool shelter. But there is also a phenomenon where for people who experience significant impacts related to sensation, things like not being able to sleep as well could be a huge issue, whereas for someone else it may be a more manageable problem. So certainly anecdotally from colleagues that I've heard from, children and teenagers who have intellectual disability and also people who may have normal intellectual capacity but have autism spectrum disorder may

0: and their care prioritised during hot weather. Another group that we know gets more impacted are people who have some neurological disorders, for example, multiple sclerosis. So there's a clear link between unusually hot weather and worsening of multiple sclerosis. So again, there's something going on interacting between the nervous system and that excessively hot weather.
1: The next 5 minutes of this episode contains a discussion about severe mental illness and suicide. If you feel this might be distressing for you today, feel free to tune out for the next few minutes or catch up on podcast at a better time.
0: Another area that's impacted is in terms of heat, is around people with severe mental illness and serious chronic mental illness, in that that is the group that often experiences some of the worst impacts during extreme heat, in that people with chronic schizophrenia, people with chronic severe depression are some of the people who are more likely to end up with needing to be admitted to hospital and with a serious worsening of their mental health, but also with physical health impacts. And that's also true for people with substance use disorders. And all of, unfortunately, what we're seeing is that those groups of people are often not being prioritised in our actions about heat yet, and yet they are being impacted much more and then needing a lot more healthcare. And in fact, in terms of chronic schizophrenia, the chance of someone dying during a heat wave is so much higher for someone who has a chronic mental illness like schizophrenia than for the general population. And so that's really something where we need to, sorry, I'm repeating myself a bit, but it's just such an important thing. And I guess the other important part about severe mental illness that probably generalises to the rest of the population a bit. We had in the past thought that it was the medications that people were on that was causing them to have more severe impacts and harms during hot weather. But what we know now and what we're seeing is during heat waves, people often miss mental health care, don't get appointments, may not get their medicines. And so there's actually a vulnerability which may be happening from lack of treatment rather than from the medicine. Most common antidepressants, common antipsychotics that we use these days, actually it's important for people to have them and have adequate hydration to stay well during heat waves, and stopping them actually may increase the person's risk.
1: So really important to maintain whatever care and support you have.
0: Absolutely,
1: during
0: yes.
1: all the months of the year.
0: All the months of the year, but particularly that people's mental health care needs to be really well supported during hot weather, and not sort of put on the back burner or forgotten about, because it's actually one of the big determinants of how well you're going to do during a period of hot weather. So having your mental health prioritised, having those supports, if you're on medicine, having that and having cooling is the answer, not stopping your care or stopping your medication.
1: This is Earth Matters, your national community radio program, sharing environmental justice, news and stories. Today we're hearing about the impacts of heat on physical and mental health. We now visit the pointier end of mental health impacts. Some years ago, before the pandemic, Dr. Sibelle Day noticed a rise in severe youth mental health presentations at hospitals that could not be explained by normal variables. At the same time, she observed that extreme hot weather was becoming more frequent, and she was curious to discover if there was a connection between the two trends.
0: We were experiencing more frequent, more extreme hot weather, and we had been for about the same time period that we'd had this increase in children and young people presenting with suicidal thoughts and suicidal behaviour to emergency departments. And that kind of from 2001 when I started in psychiatry to 2020 when I was looking at this data in New South Wales, we might have had, you know, maybe half a dozen people present to the emergency departments over a 24-hour period. Then there would be 24-hour periods where there might be 20 or more. And so there was really something was different. So I was looking at it myself and starting to see some connections, and then looking in the literature and realising that other people had found this overseas. When I started

0: talking to my colleagues, even some of my really open-minded research science-oriented colleagues really thought that was a bit strange that I was so concerned about heat and what was I really doing, and this was a bit silly. But they were patient with me, and we then went and looked at the data, and then from there actually we had support from the Ministry of Health in New South Wales, as well as University of New South Wales, Sydney, Queensland, and a whole group of us ended up getting together and looking at the data from 2012 to 2019 of every child and young person who presented to emergency in New South Wales. So looking not at every single record, but having that benefit of those, that gathering of information through the Ministry of Health, to be able to look at the numbers of children and young people presenting across the whole state compared with the average temperature for that 24-hour period. So I guess the important things that we found were that even small increases in temperature for the average for 24 hours were linked to an increase in the number of children and young people presenting. And that at the sort of at the temperature that was the average for our study period, which was from November to March, that you already had a 4.7% increase in the number of people presenting. So it wasn't only when you got to 40 degrees. It wasn't just extreme heat. It was actually just a slightly warm spring day, in fact, would be enough. And then if you got to the beginning of a heat wave, so the lower end of a heat wave range, you would get a 9% increase. And at the top of a heat wave, you would get a 15% increase. I guess the other important things were that the difference was that for physical health complaints, things get worse over a period of a few days, whereas these children and young people, so 12 to 24-year-olds, were presenting the very first day that it was unusually hot. And it was just as bad every subsequent day, but it didn't take 3 days for it to get bad. And I guess the importance of that is that it means that the public health messaging is different, because people do need to take precautions around staying cool, looking after mental health the very first day that it's hot, not just when it's what we would describe as a heat wave.
1: You mentioned the lower temperatures, like a sort of a warm spring day.
0: Yeah.
1: What sort of temperatures were the first signs of that distress showing up in emergency departments?
0: Well, the really surprising thing is that the average temperature for the spring days, or for the period, was 21.9 degrees. So that's an average for the 24 hours. So that doesn't mean that that was the hottest temperature, but you're not talking 40-something degrees. And I think people, I was certainly surprised. I'd really like to see, and I know that Doctors for the Environment Australia would really like to see, the inclusion of mental health and of young people when we're talking about staying safe during hot weather. The evidence around the harms to mental health and the level of distress for children and young people from being exposed to excess heat is substantially stronger than the impact for social media. And yet we have major laws limiting access to social media, and we still don't have mental health or the mental health of young people and children included in our policies around heat and around how we assess the impacts of fossil fuel projects that worsen heat, when the evidence is actually very strong and very clear. We can now measure the health harms of even a single fossil fuel project in Australia, and given that we can measure them, they need to be taken into account in every single decision to extend or approve a fossil fuel project, because every fraction of a degree matters, and all of that is already impacting people's physical and mental health in Australia. This is not about people needing to be tougher. This is actually that

0: 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No problem is too big or small. The number there is 1300 659 467. And for anyone in immediate danger, call 000 for an ambulance. We'll be repeating these contacts on our podcast notes at 3cr.org.au/Earth Matters. In our next episode of Exploring Extreme Heat, we'll be looking at the infrastructure needed to keep cool and the barriers preventing many in the community from doing so. 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I'm Claudia Craig. Thanks for joining us today on Earth Matters. Earth Matters would like to thank the Community Broadcasting Foundation for their generous financial support and the Community Radio Network for getting this program out to you. Earth Matters is produced in the studios of 3CR on Wurundjeri Country in Fitzroy Nam. If you'd like to get in touch, you can send us an email at earthmatters3cr@gmail.com or message us on Facebook or Instagram.
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4: 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So head on over to edge.org.au for more information about them. I'd like to begin today's episode by acknowledging the Palawa of Lutruwita, where we usually record our episodes, along with Aboriginal and Torres Strait Islander peoples Australia-wide. Carried by Aboriginal and Torres Strait Islander peoples and the land and sea which we call home is the world's oldest continuing living culture, dating back to over 65,000 years. Aboriginal and Torres Strait Islander peoples were the first artists, scientists, creators, storytellers, and so much more. We wish to firmly acknowledge that sovereignty was never ceded. This was and always will be Aboriginal and Torres Strait Islander land. My name is Dr. Ollie Dove, and I'm joined today by my brilliant guest, Dr. Jane Younger. And eagle-eared listeners among you will remember Jane from episode 275 on Superstars of STEM. But don't worry if you don't remember all the details or you weren't there for that episode, because we're going to hear about Jane's field of expertise again, and we'll give you a recap. And fun fact, but we are not actually in Tasmania this week, but we are in Oxford in the United Kingdom. So I'm back to visit my family, and Jane is passing through for work. And so even though we know each other from the Southern Hemisphere, we're catching up in the Northern Hemisphere. And Jane has got back recently from somewhere very exciting and saw some not so exciting and some sad things where she's been. So we're going to be talking about that and diving into it. But before we do, Jane, what do you do in your professional world of work?
5: Hi, Ollie. Thank you for interviewing me here in Oxford. It's great that we could catch up here. So what do I do for work? I work at the University of Tasmania. I'm a senior lecturer of Southern Ocean Vertebrate Ecology. And what that means is I study mostly seabirds and marine mammals in the Southern Ocean, so Antarctica, the sub-Antarctic islands. And I study threats to these species. So climate change is a big one, but more recently, the threat of emerging pathogens for some of these predator populations.
4: And we're going to dive a bit more into your current work later on in the episode. But were you always interested in this field?
5: Not really. I actually didn't study biology in high school or in my undergraduate degree. I came to it at postgraduate level, which is a bit of an atypical path and probably not what I would recommend. But yeah, I studied science. So I was interested mostly in physics and chemistry and did physics for my undergraduate degree.

0: nanotechnology more specifically, and really just wasn't feeling the love for that by the end of that degree, and traveled a lot, thought about what I wanted, realized I liked being outside, was really interested in evolution and the diversity of life, and then kind of switched tacks and came to this sort of career.
1: That's awesome and very inspiring to people who might not be enjoying what they're doing at the present time, but knowing that there's other pathways they could delve into later. What was it like transferring skills over from physics and chemistry into ecology and biology?
0: I think the fundamentals of science are kind of the same across different fields of science. So, you know, the scientific method, coming up with hypotheses, designing experiments to test them, doing that in a statistically rigorous way. A lot of that is similar across fields. And, you know, we, of course, have mathematics at the basis of everything too. So people sometimes think biology is not like a mathematical science, but it absolutely 100% is. And really, I kind of think of math as like underlying so much of what we do. And yeah, I always believe that, I mean, I guess I would like to think that you can learn anything if you apply yourself to it. So it definitely was a steep learning curve to kind of come into postgraduate and then learn genetics is what I was doing. So I did population genetics of Weddell seals. So I learnt the ecosystem, the ecology of Antarctica, the biology of Weddell seals, genetics and population genetics, which is a whole kind of mathematical subfield. I kind of learned all of that within a one-year honours project, and it was quite an intense time, but really fun to be like learning something that I was so excited about.
1: Genetics is not an easy thing. I remember doing a genetics subject in my undergrad, and very fascinating, but not easy to get your head around. Given that an honours is a very intense one-year project, how did you balance learning a new field as well as conducting an independent research project?
0: I don't know that I have a good answer for that. I just did it. I mean, I was really excited about it. So, you know, it had been a couple of years since my undergraduate degree. I'd been working a corporate job. I had done a lot of travel and I was like really ready for like a new challenge. And so I came into it with, I think, the right mindset of like, this is going to be a big learning curve, but I'm going to work hard at it and I'm going to learn it. And I think a lot of people are scared of genetics. It's not actually that hard. You know, evolution follows some, you know, there's a lot of randomness in it, but there are these kind of rules that underpin how evolution works. And you can learn those and then apply it to different ecological questions. So yeah, genetics is an amazing set of tools. We can use it for, you know, I apply it to disease ecology, but you can use it to understand how animals are organized into a population. How are they interbreeding between different areas? What are they eating? If you look in their feces and, you know, you can sequence everything that's in there and see what they've eaten. You can see what parasites they have. You can see if they're healthy. You can see if they've been exploited in the past and, you know, had really reduced population sizes that they've recovered from. So it's an amazing set of tools that we can, you know, learn so much from.
1: And before we started recording, we were having a little catch-up chat. And you mentioned that you're here in the UK to see some people that you were working with before you started at the University of Tasmania. So before your Tassie era, what were you getting up to?
0: So I actually did my PhD in Tasmania back in the day. I guess it hasn't been that long. But yeah, I did my PhD in Tasmania and then I did a fellowship at Oxford where I was studying population genetics of Antarctic penguin species. I then went to Chicago for a little bit where I studied the evolution of Madagascar's native birds, which was fascinating. Madagascar has been isolated from all other land masses for 65 million years. It like predates the extinction of the dinosaurs. Mm. So everything that's evolved there has evolved isolated from everything else. So you have this incredible diversity of life that's really unique. So I got to study that for the birds. And then after that, I had a position at the University of Bath where I was running a research team there. I was originally working on evolution of penguins and other seabirds in the Southern Ocean. And then at some point kind of realized how much we don't know about disease ecology of these species. So Antarctica, you know, for anyone that's been there, it's such an incredible, beautiful place, but it's changing so fast. So within the span of my career, I've not been going to Antarctica for that long, like 15 years, which I guess sounds like a long time, but in the span of an ecosystem, it's very short. But I've seen the ecosystem change in that time. Like we've lost a huge amount of sea ice. We're seeing, you know, penguin populations moving, you know, every couple of years we're seeing populations either disappearing or popping up in new places. It's this ecosystem that's changing so rapidly, and it started to feel a little bit pointless to kind of study deep time evolution of this system when it's a system that's currently under threat and there's things that we could be doing and should be doing to help conserve that ecosystem.
1: And we're going to be talking a lot more about Antarctica in the rest of the episode. But just to jump back real quickly, I'm not 100% if Madagascar has come up in our previous chats, because I went to Madagascar to study plovers for my master's. And I think, has it? I don't think. Have we talked about that? I know when you said it, I was like, I did not realise. What birds were you studying when you were there?
0: So I studied two endemic families of birds, so the Vengidae and the Beniaridae. And the Vengidae are this incredible family that has insane morphological diversity. So they're all the same family, but they're originally described as, I can't remember now, but they were sorted into, I think, like four or five different families based on how different they looked. So it ranges from these like tiny little brown things to like these huge hornbill looking things with like a gigantic red bill that eat crabs and lizards and things. So really, really incredible morphological diversity from this lineage kind of arrived to Madagascar. There was so much empty ecological space and they were able to diversify into like a lot of different forms and exploit different parts of the environment. So really incredible family.
1: So cool. And before we move on to the literally cool topic of Antarctica, for our listeners may never have heard much about evolution or genetics before, how with those birds that look very different to one another and have quite distinct features from one another, how do you know that they're related? Because they're obviously not telling you, oh, yeah, at the holidays we went to granddad's and so on. Like, how do you know?
0: So we know it from their genomes. So we take the DNA of these birds and we sequence everything, and then we can create a phylogeny for them, which is like a family tree, but you know, that's the, we call it a phylogeny if we're trying to work out what species are related to each other instead of working out if you and I are cousins. But it's the same kind of concept. You know, we can compare our DNA and work out how distantly related we are. And you can do the same thing for birds. So for a family like that, we sequence as many representatives as we can across the family. And then we would sequence a lot of other birds too that could potentially be related to them and then work out who is most closely related to who.
1: And bonus question, when you say sequence, what do you have to take from the bird to be able to do that work?
0: Most of your cells have some DNA in them. So if you touch the table in front of you, you're like leaving a little smear of DNA behind. But yeah, so for birds, we could take blood, we could take a swab. Sometimes if we're dealing with birds that are really hard to find in the wild, we might go to a museum collection and take like a little bit of the bird's toe pad from a dried out museum study skin, and that still works. So yeah, it can be, you know, anything that has like well enough preserved cells that we can get DNA out of it.
1: But that was past, Jane. That's, you know, a wonderful tales from the past. Jumping to present, Jane, your current work, what are you focusing on?
0: So for the last few years, I've been working on this threat of pathogens to Southern Ocean ecosystems, so more specifically to the seabirds and marine mammals. So I started working on this maybe 4 or 5 years ago now. And when we first came into this, there's very little information about what diseases these animals currently have, like to the point that every now and then there would be a huge mass mortality in Antarctica of like, say, thousands of chinstrap penguins were dead. And what they would write in papers would be, oh, possibly this was disease related. But no one was testing, like we didn't know what kind of diseases were causing these huge mortality events. And as climate change continues, we expect all sorts of species to be shifting their distributions. So our seabirds, our marine mammals, those sort of things are moving south to kind of track their preferred thermal tolerance niche. And that's true for the pathogens as well. So we're seeing things kind of shift all around the world. So there's predictions that, for example, parasite richness, so the number of parasite species, might triple in the polar regions by 2070, which is really not that far away. And so there's this potential for new things to be coming into the system through climate change, also through increasing numbers of tourists and scientists that are visiting Antarctica every year. but we don't really know when something new is entering that system if we don't know what's there in the first place. So when we started on this a few years ago, the idea was to kind of build up some baselines of, you know, what pathogens are already in this system so we know what's normal and we can see when something new is coming in that could be a new threat. And then a few years ago, I guess 3 years ago at this point, this outbreak of avian influenza started spreading across the world. So probably most people will have heard of this at this point. It's affected pretty much most of the countries on Earth, including Australia. So this particular strain is a H5N1 highly pathogenic avian influenza. So that one is not in Australia yet, but we've had other avian influenzas that have shut down poultry farms and caused egg prices to go up and made it harder to buy chicken breast, that sort of thing. But this particular H5N1 strain emerged from poultry farms in Asia and kind of spread across the world. So through Europe, North America, Africa, and then eventually down the coast of South America and across into the subantarctic and Antarctica. And it's been causing huge, huge mortality of wildlife across the world. And what we've seen in Antarctica and the subantarctic has been particularly devastating. So we've been kind of tracking that over the last couple of years and documenting this outbreak.

0: There were a couple words there that I just wanted to quickly ask you to define or explain for our listeners, in that what does pathogen mean and what does pathogenic or highly pathogenic mean?
1: Sure. So pathogens are, you know, the viruses, bacteria, those kind of microbes that are causing disease. So your body is full of bacteria, it's full of viruses, and most of them are not doing anything bad. Some of them are positive, some of them are neutral, and then every now and then you have what we call pathogenic ones that are causing some sort of disease. So that's what we mean by pathogen. It's a microbe that can make you sick. When we say highly pathogenic in relation to a bird flu, it just means a strain of the virus that's particularly bad, that spreads quickly and causes high death rates. And so avian influenza, it's, you know, if you think about human flu, it's pretty normal for us to get a seasonal flu. Some people will get sick. Very few people are dying of that sort of flu. It's, you know, it's just something that's present in the population. And that's the same with bird flus. So wild birds, particularly poultry, so like ducks, geese, that sort of thing, those type of birds just have avian influenzas in their population seasonally. And most of the time, they're what we call low pathogenic bird flus. Every now and then, we see this thing happen where one of these low pathogenic avian influenzas gets into a poultry farm. So often if there's, you know, a poultry farm that's near a wetland where there's ducks and geese, there's like potential for that virus to get into a poultry farm. And then once it's in there, you have this huge density of birds compared to what you would have in a wild population. Huge, huge numbers all packed in really close together. And the virus has huge opportunity to jump between different hosts. Each time it goes to a new host, it can mutate and become potentially more dangerous. And then sometimes in those situations, we see the virus evolve into a highly pathogenic form that can kill a lot of animals and spread really quickly. And that's what's happened with this particular H5N1 strain.
0: And with H5N1, with this strain, you mentioned that it hasn't yet made it to Australia, but am I right in thinking it's made it to an Australian territory in the subantarctic? Is that the same one?
1: Yeah. So over the last 3 years, we've seen this virus spread from the South American coast across to the Falkland Islands, South Georgia, the Antarctic Peninsula, the French subantarctic islands, Marion Island, which is a South African subantarctic island. And just recently, within the last 2 months, we've seen cases on Heard Island, which is an Australian subantarctic island. And that represents the most easterly spread of this virus across the Southern Ocean. So between there and South America is something like 8,000 kilometres. And it spread quite rapidly across that space, carried by migrating wildlife.
0: And has it only been seen in birds so far, or is it in other hosts?
1: One of the things that's particularly worrying about this strain is that we have seen it spill over into mammal hosts. So spillover is when a virus kind of goes from its original host, infecting a new kind of animal. So in South America, we saw really large numbers of seals dying of this. So sea lions and elephant seals. On South Georgia, we've seen huge numbers of southern elephant seals and fur seals die, and then that pattern has kind of held up across the whole Southern Ocean. So we've seen huge, huge numbers of southern elephant seals in particular dying on all of the subantarctic islands where the virus has been detected so far.
0: And when you come across the animals dead on these faraway places, is there something about the way they've died and what's happened to them post-death that sort of you can guess it was avian influenza, or does it take further testing to confirm and it's the quantity of bodies that makes you think, ah, there might be something here, let's go check?
1: The number of animals that we're seeing dead from avian influenza is, it's really atypical. It's outside of, you know, what you would normally expect for mortality in this species. So for things like fur seals and elephant seals, it's normal to have like a few dead pups at a colony. It's not normal to have numbers of dead adults, like dead adult females and huge bulls lying around dead on the beaches. You wouldn't expect to see that. And you certainly wouldn't expect to see, you know, hundreds or thousands of dead animals unless there was some kind of disease outbreak. But yeah, I mean, we're never going to like assume that something's died of bird flu until we've tested for it. So that's what we've been doing, is we're, you know, testing both live animals and also taking samples from the carcasses to see if avian influenza is present.
0: And can you walk our listeners and myself through what it's like in the field work, the process of what you do when you arrive and you go about these different steps of the methods?
1: there's quite a lot of different types of data that we're collecting. So this expedition that we just did, I was the drone pilot. So we did drone surveys of the colonies to count the numbers of seals and penguins and things that are present so that we can see if they might be declining. So we would get there. I would usually do that first. It would take like maybe 2 hours for me to do that. And then meanwhile, the team would get started on animal captures. So we would do all of our live animal captures first. So after droning, I would then jump in and join in with the animal captures. And so we were testing as many different species as we could on South Georgia this year. So we did, it was 17 species total across seals and seabirds. So depending what it is, we would usually break up into a seal team and a bird team. Depending on the species, elephant seals are fairly easy to catch. Fur seals are like pretty hard. We have to be quite careful not to get bitten by the fur seals. They're pretty aggressive. But yeah, we have different types of nets or bags that we use to kind of put over their heads, and someone will usually jump on the back to try and pin them down. And then someone else will take blood and then swab the mouth, the nose, and the rectum of the seals. For birds, it depends on the species. So penguins, you can kind of describe them by hand. The flying birds, so things like pintails, which are a type of duck, or, you know, the skuas, which are like kind of like a big brown seagull thing that we have in the Southern Ocean. Those we use like a noose and pole or, yeah, something like that to kind of catch them. So yeah, depending on the species, we have different catching methods. But yeah, the sample set we take from the live animals is we take blood so we can test for antibodies to see if they've been exposed to the virus in the past. And then we take swabs of the beak and the cloaca so that we can test for current infection with bird flu.
0: Skuas always remind me of Muppets, or when I think of them, they have that kind of puppet look to them, I think, in my mind. What are the methods involved when you're working with animals that have died?
1: The most common type of animal that we found dead is seals, quite sadly. But yeah, so what we do is we look for fresh carcasses. We want them to be as fresh as possible so the virus would still be present. And we take a brain swab. So the virus tends to be at quite high concentrations in the brain. So it's, you know, a disease that causes neurological symptoms. And the brain also does preserve a little bit better than everything else. So because it's encased in the skull, it's not as quick to like break down as, say, the virus that might be present in the nose or the rectum.
0: Have there ever been times when you felt squeamish or anything that's a little bit ickier or that others might find surprising as part of the work?
1: People have different things that they get grossed out by, right? For me, like we take brain samples, which involves obviously getting through the skull in bodies that are, you know, sometimes not quite so fresh. I don't find that too bad. We take swabs from the rectum of animals, which I don't really find that disgusting either. For me, fur seals have like this really particular smell. I don't know if you've ever been around fur seals, but it's very unique and I find it extremely unpleasant personally. I'm not talking about the dead ones, just like the live ones smell horrendous. And I had like one day on this particular field trip, I get quite seasick. We chartered a yacht for this expedition and it's the Southern Ocean. So the swell is huge and, you know, so I spend quite a lot of time seasick when we're moving between locations. So there was this one day where I had been seasick that morning. We'd gone ashore. We were like sampling live animals and then we just did this one fur seal that just smelled like absolutely horrendous. We did the sampling, but then I felt so sick I like had to like go in behind the tussock and like throw up before we could like move on. But yeah, just the fur seals in general is the thing that grosses me out. And I feel like that's probably most people would be more disgusted by the dead animals, but yeah.
0: That's very valid. I've smelt them on Wedge Island and I remember whenever I would go for a little hike to say hello from afar to the seals, the smell hits you before you see them. And it's like, I quite liked it, but I wasn't around it very much, to be honest. It was like an exciting kind of, oh yeah, that it's like almost creamy, clammy is maybe the wrong way to put it, but it is, there's a comforting aspect to it. In an interesting kind of way. But then again, I feel like having a conversation between two people who have worked with animals, dead and alive, we might have different boundaries to a lot of people. I was going to ask a more fun question, and maybe the fur seals sort of influence quite strongly the answer. But do you have a favourite between working with seabirds versus working with seals?
1: My favourite is actually the elephant seals. So the elephant seals just don't smell as bad as the fur seals. They're also much cuter. They're just a very peaceful animal. They're always, you know, most of the time they're just like lying there having naps, and they're very cute and peaceful, and they're quite easy to catch. So if you can sneak up on them when they're sleeping, you can kind of sometimes get the bag over their head before they've even woken up and know what's happening. I find them fairly easy to catch. You know, you kind of jump on their back and pin their flippers to their side and, you know, put your weight on them. They can handle the weight because they're, you know, deep sea divers. So, you know, they're used to the pressures of like hundreds of meters of water on top of them. So yeah, fairly easy to catch, easy to get blood from. Very cute, curious animals, just overall better than fur seals.
0: If you've learned anything in this episode, listener, it's that elephant seals are better than fur seals as colleagues. Well, thank you so much, Jane, for talking with us today. Very last message to sign off with today. If you could give one piece of advice to maybe your younger self, which is kind of funny given your name's Jane Younger, to younger Jane Younger, about the career pathway, the adventures you've been on, starting somewhere, ending up somewhere very differently, maybe teenager Jane not knowing what's ahead of her, what would you want to say to her?
1: I don't think there's anything I would want to change about my career path, so I probably wouldn't.
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4: Good afternoon, I'm Shannon Kirkwood. Older Australians with motor neurone disease will have priority access to support at home packages. It follows a question from Centre Alliance MP Rebecca Sharkey yesterday on behalf of one of her constituents who is living with MND and is still waiting for an at home support package.
5: He's expected to wait much of the rest of his life for his package to arrive. Contact with your ministerial office has been fruitless. Minister, what does it take for a dying person to actually get support at home?
4: Federal Health Minister Mark Butler has announced today the aged care rules will be amended to recognise MND as a discrete, specific condition which requires urgent priority for support at home. The Anti-Poverty Centre says the continued use of unlawful welfare penalties must end. The Department of Employment Workplace Relations has told Estimates Hearings potentially 100,000 welfare recipients may have had their Centrelink payment unlawfully cancelled under the targeted compliance framework. Centre spokesperson Jay Coonan says that's 10 times the number the department has publicly admitted in the past. The controversial system has faced criticism since 2024. The centre says people are still being harassed and penalised by providers who are not penalised for their mistreatment. The Queensland Government says the final report into the previous government's child safety system shows vulnerable children were exposed to abuse and neglect. The Crisafulli Government has released the final report of the Commission of Inquiry into the system. Among the findings, 67% of reported incidents of sexual abuse of children in care involved children placed in residential care. While the residential care system increased under Labor and was set to peak at nearly 3,000 children, Minister for Child Safety Amanda Camm says the system has been delivering more harm rather than protecting children.
6: Queensland has almost as many children in residential care as every other state and territory combined, and also the heavily reliant approach that the former government gave to residential care, the weight that it gave to residential care, created a more than $1 billion industry.
4: Australia and the Solomon Islands are seeking a reset in the relationship. The country's leaders, Matthew Wale and Anthony Albanese, have met today. Mr. Wale has confirmed Honiara's security deal with China will be reviewed. He says despite taking office weeks ago, he's only just been handed a copy of the deal, which he opposed at the time.
7: I've had to remove certain people from key positions. I haven't been afforded a copy even of that agreement until a day before I left, so I haven't had a good look at it. I've had a look at it, I'll be honest with you, but I haven't had a good look at it. I've been praying and fasting about it. But of course, you know, Cabinet will need to have a look at these things.
4: And a recently arrived French national will need to find some new transport after half-submerging his rental car in a 94-year-old Sydney fountain celebrating his nation's war efforts. The 21-year-old was assisted out of his vehicle at around 3 a.m. local time when he crashed his car into the Archibald Fountain in Hyde Park. Police say they found him eating the food he was supposed to be delivering when they arrived on the scene. To Sport Now, Big Bash fans may need to prepare for changes to Melbourne-based teams. Should Cricket Australia proceed with a phased privatisation of Big Bash clubs, it would see a rebranding of the Melbourne Stars, while the licence for the Renegades franchise would be sold off entirely. But both licences would continue to be based in Melbourne for the WBBL and BBL. Cricket Australia is scheduled to meet with the states in the next fortnight to discuss an alternative model after New South Wales and Queensland rejected a previous proposal which involved selling stakes in all eight clubs.
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9: And at 4 minutes after four, let's concentrate now on providing you with some weather information rather than trying to answer the phone and play around with a few switches and things. Let me tell you that currently in downtown Kennington, Reservoir Road to be precise, we're sitting on 13 degrees, which is the forecast top temperature for today. They also suggested we'd have up to 3 mils of rain today. And I notice on the hourly forecast, that can start any time after 4 o'clock, which is any time now. Looking ahead for the rest of the week, we can share with you the fact that tomorrow, which of course is Thursday, we've got some showers coming. So they're due to start later this afternoon. They'll go right through till tomorrow. Overnight low tonight of 6 and a top tomorrow of 12 and up to 6 mil of rain. Friday, cloudy, 6 to 13, no rain. Saturday, cloudy, 6 to 16, up to 1 mil of rain. Sunday, partly cloudy, 6 to 16, no rain. And then Monday, cloudy, 5 to 14 and no rain. So that's the outlook for Bendigo and District for the next few days. And, of course, the forecast can change day by day, but that's what I would consider to be a fairly accurate approximation of the weather in terms of temperatures and rainfall. All right, my name's John Pearce. I'm with you right through until 6 o'clock. Around about 5 o'clock, I'll be joined by Andrew Bubba Watson with Party Time, which is a show that looks at what's going on in the world of golf in central Victoria. I believe Andy's arranged for a special guest to be coming in this afternoon, and that should be absolutely fantastic to be able to talk to one of the legends of local golf. At 5:30, another legend will come in through the door and keep you up to date, or get you up to date with all Bendigo Football and Netball League happenings, and also what's going on in the AFL. And that, of course, is Richard Jones. So lots to look forward to. And if you'd like me to play a song of your choosing in this first hour, then why not send me in a request on 0477 51 358, and I'll do my darndest to find it and then play it for you. In the meantime, we're going to start with a triple treat, a tremendous, terrific Wednesday triple treat involving Belinda Carlisle, Bertie Higgins and Elton John. Enjoy.

0: certainly some truth to that, Elton. That was Elton John, of course, with Sorry Seems to Be the Hardest Word, released back in 1976. Elton John, who's getting on in years, he, next year in March, he turns 80, but he's still performing. He's still active on the scene. Before that was Bertie Higgins with Key Largo, released back in 1981. Bertie Higgins, still active too, turns 81 this year. Sorry, next year. He'll turn 81 next year. And then we started off with Belinda Carlisle with Leave a Light On from released 1989. She's still active as well, turns 68 this year. So three people in their mature years, a couple of them perhaps twilight years, who knows, and three fantastic tracks, I reckon. I hope you enjoyed it. If you didn't particularly enjoy it and there's something else you'd like to hear played instead, then send in your request on 0477 51 358.
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0: Sounds pretty exciting to me, and we do thank all our sponsors for their ongoing support. Now, it doesn't matter which weekend you look at in Bendigo, there's always something interesting on, something that catches the eye and you think, oh, I wouldn't mind going to that. And there's a couple, at least a couple on this coming weekend, and one that jumps out at me is the Festival of Friendships, which will be celebrated on Saturday, June the 6th. It's a free community event. It'll be on between 11 a.m. and 3 p.m. and it's out at the Eagle Hawk Community House. Now, all the activities are free. There's cultural food tastings, there's live entertainment, Bollywood dancing workshops, fairy floss, costume photo booth, national dress presentation, Persian cooking demonstration by leader, boomerang art workshop and face and henna painting. Now, as I said, it's at the Eagle Hawk Community House. Does some wonderful work. The people there must be congratulated on the amount of creative work they do. They really do instill in all the people involved with it a real sense of pride and confidence. It's at 19 Bright Street in Eagle Hawk. For those old people who live in that area and they sent their kids along to the Playhouse. That was a child care centre just on the corner there in Bright Street, and it's morphed into the Eagle Hawk Community House. So that's the Festival of Friendships this coming Saturday, the 6th of June, a free community event at 19 Bright Street between 11 a.m. and 3 p.m. All right, let's keep the music going. And there's a bit of significance in this next song. It's from an album called The Return. And it's by Graham Connors. Now, a good friend of mine, Jason, who's just returned from Africa. 5 weeks going through all those wonderful safari parks over there. And I'm not saying that Jason's going to do this or even I'm going to do this. But the name of the track is I'm Gonna Talk You Off Your Feet, Graham Connors, great Australian artist.

0: from an album called The Return. That was Graham Connors with I'm Gonna Talk You Off Your Feet. There was a phrase in that particular song that was repeated in the lyrics a number of times. Trip the Light Fantastic. One of my dad's favourite terms, and obviously, as most people know, refers to dancing. If you trip the light fantastic, you are dancing. I think that's right anyway. That's how I understood it. All right, let's have a look at the time. We're looking at 27 and a half minutes after 4 o'clock, and you're listening to John Pearce on Phoenix FM 106.7, the voice of your community, and we've got some wonderful shows coming up for the rest of Wednesday and then launching into Thursday, of course. When I'm finished and Richard Jones and everyone else who's on the Sports Roundup show, when we're finished at 6 o'clock, the Multicultural Show with Cora and Shishu. Great show, always entertaining, always good fun. 6 o'clock till 8 o'clock, you can join in with the fun there. 8 o'clock, we've got Aussie Trove with Brett 80. Sounds a bit like, or exactly like this.
1: 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Aussie Trove brings you new indie alternative Aussie music that you need. 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
0: So make sure you tune in for Brett with his Aussie Trove at 9 o'clock, a show with the most intriguing title, I reckon, Never Lose Your Shadow with Digby Banks. 11 p.m, Urban Meltdown, which is a community radio network program. At 1 a.m. tomorrow morning, you can tune into the Phoenix Fandom, who will play some great music, has the best playlist in town overnight, and you will certainly enjoy the Phoenix Fandom keeping you company throughout the night. At 7 a.m. tomorrow morning, Alison and myself will be presenting Brekkie in Bendigo. And I believe, I don't know all the details, but I believe Alison has arranged a very special guest tomorrow morning. And I'm looking forward to that. And of course, we'll have a theme, as we do on a Tuesday morning, we'll have a theme and we'll invite our listeners to send in requests that somehow, even just vaguely, relate to the theme that we share with you. I think I know what the theme is, but we might just leave a little bit of intrigue, a little bit of secrecy there around tomorrow morning's theme. All right, I don't want to do too much talking now because in the second hour of the show, there'll be lots of talking, so let's get on with the music. And I think a good way to get started is to have a listen to the wonderful Sure.

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2: And we thank our sponsors most sincerely. We really do rely on them very much, and they've been very loyal through some difficult times. Look, before we had those sponsorship announcements, we had three tracks, and I'm not sure where my obsession with people's ages and when they died, why that's happening today, but we'll pursue it, we'll stick with it. We had three tracks. We started off with Sher with a 1991 release of Love Hurts. Now, Sher, just back in May 20th, turned 80. So that will shock a few people who think they're still young, but I guess we get to realise the time does move on. The next track was Ben Harper with Crazy Love, a song released in 2013, and in October he turns 57. And then somebody who has left us, a 1957 release there from Connie Francis, who's Sorry Now. She died back in 2025. At the age of 87. So that was another triple treat. If you've got any songs you'd like us to play, you've got about 15 minutes in which to send in your request via that number of 0477 51358, and I'll do my darndest to play it. Now, of course, coming up after the news, we've got a couple of, two outstanding sports segments. One that's put together by Andrew Bubba Watson, and that's called Par Tee Time, a show about what's going on in golf in central Victoria. And then at 5:30, the doyen of sports journalists in Bendigo, a man who hasn't been not so chirpy this week, seeing his team, the Mighty Catters, lost last week. He will be a little bit subdued, but I think he'll select them to beat Adelaide tomorrow night. But Richard Jones will be with us between 5:30 and 6. So make sure you stay tuned for that. And after that, of course, we've got the Multicultural Show with Cora and crew. All right, a couple of more announcements, then we'll get on with some more music as we head towards the 5 o'clock news service.
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2: A great listener it is on a Saturday morning if you tune in. Tanya covers a lot of those lower profile sports that mainstream media tend to overlook, but she has some fantastic guests come in, and I know that she's got a very strong following, and she is very much up and about at the moment because she is a devoted Fremantle Dockers fan, having lived over in Perth most of her life before she moved across to the eastern states. She still wears the Dockers outfit whenever she gets a chance. That's in between times when she claims to be almost single-handedly running La Trobe University. So, some great shows each and every day on Phoenix FM. Leave your device, whether it be your computer, your phone, or even your crystal set. Leave it tuned in to 106.7. All right, we're going to go back in time again. It's not unusual for me to go back in time. I haven't got that much time to look forward to, so it's best to look back. And a little bit of Kinks and some Rolling Stones, two of my favourite 60s groups.

0: Quite a different track there from the Rolling Stones and Little Red Rooster. And before that, we had the Kinks with You Really Got Me. So let's have a little look at what's coming up. We've got a little bit more music. Then we'll have the news, sport and weather. And then the man of the moment at this time every week, Mr. Andrew, or I refer to him as Andy rather than Andrew, Bubba Watson, he has put together a outstanding show tonight, which he does every week, of course. It's no exception. And we've got a special guest in the studio we'll have, be having a chat to. Then at 5:30, Richard Jones will storm into the studio and he'll take over and talk all things Bendigo Football and Netball League and also AFL. But, of course, it doesn't matter which day of the week, what time of the day you tune into Phoenix, there's always something rather interesting going on. And later tonight, there's a show that if you're into contemporary music, you'll absolutely love. Have a listen to this promo.
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0: So what a great show. Make sure you tune into that. Now, as we head towards the news, we'll play another track now, Tom T. Hall. And this is one that's been requested by Andy. And it might say something about his some of his habits that he's got. And I guess everyone has habits. And it's called I Like Beer, Tom T. Hall.
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1: Ah, you know.
0: But there's a sign upon your door.
1: Uh-huh.
0: Gone fishing.
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1: Could be.
0: There's your hole out in the sun, where you left a row half done. You claim that hoeing ain't no fun.
1: But I can prove it.
0: You ain't got no ambition. Gone fishing. By a shady, weighty pool.
1: Shangri-La. Really la.
0: I'm wishing I could be that kind of fool.
1: Shall I twist your arm?
0: I'd say no more work for mine.
1: Welcome to the club.

0: A-wishing.
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0: Well, I'm a busy man, Louie. I got a lot of big deals cooking. I was probably tied up at the studio.
1: You aren't tied up, you dog. He's just playing old gone fishing.
0: Babble, babble, babble, babble.
1: There's a sign up on your door.
0: Pops, don't blab it around, will you?
1: Gone fishing.
0: Keep it shady. I got me a big one staked out.
1: You ain't working anymore.
0: I don't have to work. I got me a piece of Gary.
1: Cows need milking in the barn.
0: I have the twins on that detail. They each take a side.
1: But you just don't give a darn.
0: Give them 4 bits of cow and hand lotion.
1: You just never seem to learn.
0: Man, you taught me.
1: You ain't got no ambition.
0: You're convincing.
1: Gone fishing. Got your hound dog by your side.
0: That's old Cindy Lou going with
1: you. Gone fishing.
0: Mm-hmm.
1: Fleas are biting at his hide.
0: Get away from me, boy. You're bothering me.

0: Timberland.
1: Two absolute legends there, Bing Crosby and Louis Armstrong, Gone Fishing. And, of course, there are lots and lots of our listeners, I would imagine, who are pretty keen on their fishing. And if they're not fishing, they're probably out on a golf course. So after the news, we're going to be talking all things golf. And we have our party time show. And we'll see if we can come up with a song to get the show started. Andy Bubba Watson is the man organising the show, so I'll have to get his permission to play at least a part of a song to introduce our special guest. In the meantime, the reason I'm padding out is because we are going to head to the news very shortly, and when we do that, we'll come back, give you some information about weather, and then into the show.
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4: Hello, I'm Shannon Kirkwood. The opposition says today's data showing a slowdown in economic growth is a reflection of the government's poor policies. The Community Radio Network's Noah Secken reports from Canberra.
5: Treasurer Jim Chalmers has welcomed the increasing private sector growth in the latest quarterly GDP figures. But Shadow Treasurer Tim Wilson says the national accounts today show the economy was slowing before the Iran war broke out.
6: And now a federal budget, where the only answer from the government has been to increase taxes on struggling small businesses and households.
5: The Australian Chamber of Commerce and Industry has echoed the coalition, flagging particular concern for productivity, which fell by 0.6% in the March quarter.
4: The Queensland government says the final report into the previous Labor government's child safety system shows vulnerable children were not being adequately protected. The Chris Cifulli government has released the final report of the Commission of Inquiry into the system. There are 52 recommendations. The inquiries found 67% of reported incidents of sexual abuse of children in care involved children placed in residential care, while the residential care system was set to peak at nearly 3,000 children. Premier David Crisafulli says his government is already working to make improvements.
7: The evidence has been shocking and it's been deeply concerning. There is no doubt that reform is needed. There is no doubt our kids deserve better.
4: Cool and windy conditions will continue for much of the nation's southeast tomorrow. The Bureau of Meteorology's Angus Hines says a low pressure system is slowly making its way off Tasmania and toward the Tasman Sea.
8: As it does depart, it will whip bands of wintry weather across the southeast with rain, wind, even some hail and snow expected in some areas. This is certainly the corner of nasty weather, though. If you're not in this part of the country, it is going to be a bright, settled, sunny winter's day.
4: Community radio station 2SER will continue operating beyond next month, but under a reduced capacity model. The new model put to the station's owners, the University of Technology Sydney, will reportedly see UTS as the sole funder, with staff numbers to be reduced. Cost has been identified as a major barrier facing Australians in attending more arts events. Peter Hislop has more.
9: The latest National Arts Participation Survey has found 74% of Australians attended at least one live arts event or festival in the past year. That's the highest level recorded since the survey began in 2009. Almost all Australians engage with the arts, whether that be through music, reading, festivals, creating art, digital engagement or live attendance. But nearly two-thirds of respondents said cost was the biggest barrier to attendance, and more than half missed out on events they wanted to attend due to cost. Creative Australia says the research shows even with ongoing financial pressures, Australians still deeply value cultural participation and connection.
4: And in Victoria, Judge Rosemary Fowler has officially been welcomed to her new role in a formal welcome ceremony today. Judge Fowler is the first Indigenous juror in the County Court of Victoria's 174-year history. Turning to sport, four-time premiership-winning NRLW captain Ali Brigginshaw has announced she'll be stepping down from the role ahead of her final season. She's been captain of the Broncos NRLW side since the competition's inaugural season in 2018. And just days after a fan threw a lemon at West Coast defender Ruben Ginby, the 21-year-old has signed a three-year contract extension with the Eagles. The deal will see him remain at the AFL club until the end of 2030. He says he's confident the Eagles can contend for premiership success in the not-too-distant future.
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1: And with the time just on 4 minutes after five, let's look at some weather details. I can tell you that currently in downtown Kennington, at 128 Reservoir Road, to be precise, we're sitting on 11.4 degrees. We did reach the forecast maximum a short time ago of 13, and I think we've probably got a number of people out there who can tell us whether or not it's going to rain soon, because we're supposed to have some overnight rain starting around about this time of day, and we'll have up to 3 mil of rain. That's sort of dealing with today's forecast. Looking ahead, tomorrow, Thursday, we've got overnight tonight of 6, the top tomorrow of 12, Friday 6 to 13, Saturday 6 to 16, Sunday 6 to 16, and Monday 5 to 14. So that's the outlook for the next few days. And of course, we've got some great shows for you to listen. If you're stuck indoors, just leave your device on 106.7. Now, just a little quick introduction here for our next segment. And I know that we're going to have a wonderful half hour talking golf.

0: Well, I think that's tongue-in-cheek, that song a little bit, but there's one man in the studio right now who I think that would be could be his theme song, and it's not our host, Bubba Watson. It's his special guest. So, Andrew, welcome back to Phoenix.
1: Thank you, John. Yeah, on a pretty wet day, but then a lot of people are out there playing golf today, but I was not one of them, John.
0: Why was that?
1: I'm an aged man. I thought it was a bit chilly for me today. I'm a bit soft, aren't I?
0: That's one word I'd use. Yeah.
1: Okay, thank you. Can we move on?
0: We can move on. We better move on.
1: Okay, look, we're thrilled to have today a local, if I like, a royalty in golf in central Victoria. It's a club champion on numerous occasions out at Axdale, Lex Johnson. Welcome, Lex, to the studio.
2: Thanks, Andy.
1: We'll get to you shortly and have a real good look at your history in golf. It's been fantastic to witness it all over the years. But just a few reports before we move into that. The veterans played at Morong on Monday and the weather gods were kind to them. They had a little short share in the middle of the game out there. 52 played, and the winners for the day on 43 points streak in the field were the Axdale pair and Brian Keating and Rob Taylor on 43. Graham Revell and Rod Spence, fine 41, ran second on a count back, defeating Neville Christensen and Rob Botwood on 41. Ball run down, 40 points, home Arblaster, Gary Edwards, Phil Cummings and John Doering. 39, Lindsay Kramer, Brian Smith and Russell Anderson and Neville Christensen also had 39. And Snowy Needs and Brad Spence, 39. Thanks for those results from Rob Rossiter. He'll be heading off, I believe, for a while, but he was very impressed with the hospitality shown by the people out at Morong, and they're going to play their next round on July the 27th also at Morong. That's some time off, but we'll get to that in due course. Just moving on very quickly to some results from Bendigo, first of all, before we get to Lex here this afternoon. Thursday last week, the ladies played a Stableford event and had a number of entries there. Angie Jackman took the honours there with 34 points from Jenny Knight on 33 on a countback. Yvonne O'Neill finishing in third position on that countback, and Tracy Jeffries, 32. The men played a Stableford off the white tees on Saturday. 127 fronted the starter there, and the A-grade winner was Travis Ledwidge on 37 on a count back from Darren Ellis. Mick Taylor, the president, scored 39 to take B-grade from Tony Jacobs, also on 39. Nick O'Connor, 39, took C-grade from Frank Keating on 36, and a number of players on 38, Tim Salter. Terry Moore finished with 38 as well. And down the line, Dennis Raffrey, 36, Simon Hayton, 36, and Shane Templer, Eklund Card, also at 36. Look, we'll move straight in now to have a yarn with our special guest today. It's been highly anticipated. We've got Lex Johnson, who's won the club championship at Axdale 21 occasions since, I think, the mid-90s, Mick. Lex, your first one, was it?
2: Yeah, 1997, I think, Andy.
1: 1997, so you've only missed a few along the way from those years. How did you get into golf, by the way? I've never really asked a question sometimes. As a teenager or even younger?
2: Younger, so Mum and Dad both keen golfers, so I used to tag along with them all the time and sort of took up golf via them. Probably joined up at Ringwood Golf Club when I was 10 years old and been playing for 52 years since, so...
1: Right, no other sporting interest? Golf's been the focus, has it?
2: A few other dabbles in tennis and squash and a bit of cross-country running, but basically golf's filled the void. So.
1: Right. And what, you virtually realised you had a talent for it at a young age and through the younger teenage years?
2: Yeah, had probably a few other kids at Ringwood that we played together and had really good coaching from Glenn McCulley there. And yes, and then we moved to Glen Waverley and, again, had some great coaching from Brian Huxtable. And then moved up to Bendigo, I think, in 77 and been a member at Bendigo and Axdale and a couple of courses in the Goulburn Valley since then.
1: And you've mainly been in Bendigo in your teaching career the whole way through?
2: I had 10 years in Shepparton and Tatura, and then we came back to Bendigo in 1996 and been a member out at Axdale since then.
0: Lex, just a question. It always fascinates me. Your first set of clubs, describe them.
2: Oh, I've got no idea. my memory's not that good. Yeah, there would have been probably just some hand-me-downs that were cut down and a bit of insulation tape around the top.
0: And at what stage did you start sort of getting a bit serious and invest in a proper set of clubs?
2: Probably when we moved to Bendigo was probably the first time I had sort of a decent set of clubs. And I think I would have been about 13, 14 then, and yeah, probably on a handicap of around 11 or 12 before we sort of had proper clubs. So.
0: Fantastic.
1: Right. In Shepparton, Tatura, you played in Shepparton Golf Club. You had meritorious performances there on the gold letterboards over there as well.
2: Yes, got a couple over there, and Shepparton's a beautiful golf course, and Goulburn Valley at that time was really strong, so we got to play at lots of the river courses as part of Pennant there. And then we moved to Tatura and joined up at Hilltop and was a member there for 7 or 8 years.
1: Yeah. Okay. Mentioning Goulburn Valley and Central Victoria, always been very fierce rival in Country Week golf, and you've played a number of Country Week tournaments over the years. When did you first start playing Country Week? Can you remember that, those days?
2: Country Week was 1979, I think. I was 15 years
1: old. Wow.
2: And that's, what, 47 years ago. I think I've played probably Country Week 38 or 40 years out of those 47. So
1: what a record.
2: Yeah, so probably, I think we tallied up the other day, probably somewhere between 180 and 200 matches at Country Week. So.
1: Well done. And along the way, what, Central Victoria won the crown a couple of times, have they?
2: Yeah, won it a couple of times, and I was never lucky enough to win it with Goulburn Valley, but won a couple here with Bendigo. And Country Week's always been the highlight of my golfing career and our golfing careers. It's sort of the highest level that we get to play, and it was always in Melbourne at the Sandbelt courses, so it was a great chance to pit your wares against the best players in Country Victoria.
1: And you front up again this coming season for Country Week?
2: So I'm helping to run the team this year, so I'm a bit past it as far as the player goes.
1: Oh, you're the manager?
2: So
1: I'm sure they'll feed off your knowledge.
2: Well, someone did it for me a long time ago, so it's nice to be able to repay the favour. So.
1: Fantastic. You're heavily involved at Axdale on the course development program and everything. You've always had an interest in kind of ground maintenance?
2: Always really enjoyed being involved in the course committees at clubs I've been a member of. And I've been on the course committee most years since 1996 out there, and love seeing the progress that we've been able to make.
1: Fantastic. Just getting on as well, which major courses have you played in Melbourne? All the big blue ribbon ones, I suppose?
2: Yeah, played through Country Week again. We've played probably most of the Sandbelt courses, Raw Melbourne. It's a course that would put itself up for Country Week most years, which was fantastic. Victoria, Honeydale, Metropolitan. So
1: any preference that you have there in those big ones?
2: Well, I was a member at Victoria for 5 or 6 years, so it's probably my favourite one down there. So.
1: Yeah. Wow.
0: So, Lex, have you ever done the pilgrimage that a lot of people do to Scotland and played St Andrews?
2: No, I actually don't have a passport, so I've never been overseas. But
0: they won't let you out of the country.
2: No, maybe on the radar for the next couple of years if we can get it organised.
0: Wouldn't that be fantastic?
2: It would be.
0: Yeah.
1: So your wish list, you've just mentioned one there. Any other kind of goals that you've set out for yourself along the way?
2: I'd love to get to New Zealand for a bit of a golfing tour. I know a lot of my mates have been over there and can't speak highly enough of the courses around the South Island. So that's probably New Zealand and the UK would be two, things I hope that happen in the next few years.
1: Oh, fantastic. Mm. And just getting back as well, best player you've ever kind of played with? Let's say the top three or four of you.
2: Well, probably as a junior, I was in sort of state squads and Victorian under 21 teams. And Brad Hughes was our number one player, who went on to win Australian Masters and play the US Tour. And he was by far and away the best junior golfer in Victoria at that time. So he was probably the pick of the crop there. From a country perspective, probably Brett Clark from Maroopna, who some people might know, was probably the most naturally gifted regional player back in the day. So, and he remarkably had a mirror image left-hand swing as his right-hand swing and could play off single figures both sides. And probably more recently, Lucas Herbert, obviously, has come up through the junior ranks in the district and is doing great things.
1: Yes. Have you mentored some juniors locally over the years of note?
2: I sort of help out when I can, and that's probably part of helping out with Country Week too. It's great. Yep. Chris Muick's done a fantastic job pushing a lot of kids through Niangua and sort of seeing them come to fruition and be playing Country Week last year, and we'll be a few up up keen to play Country Week this year. So
1: yeah, we're in a bit of a golden era at the moment, aren't we, Bendigo, with Jazzy Roberts also coming through the ranks as well.
2: Yep, so a lot of potential in the next few years for some great players.
1: Right, we might just go back to some results, Lex, and let you have a little bit of a break there. We'll get back to you very shortly. Just some results here to hand from Nyanga Park. Last Wednesday, I think it is, they had a stable event for women, and 37 faced the starter there. Bernice Campbell won with 41 points from in A grade. Helena G, 41 as well. But the big score of the day out there in C grade was Kirsty Draper with 45 points. Well done, Kirsty. And in down the line, Donna Gould had 40. Maureen Green used to hit a good tennis ball, Maureen. She's out on the golf course, 38 points. Well done. Jill Sharp, 37, on a count back from Jenny Donaldson, also on 37. Nyanga had a good field also on Saturday. In the men, they had a good turn up, 179 players out there on Saturday. And in A grade, in the Stablehood event, Wayne Gelbart won A grade on 39 on a count back from Free Harrison and Nick Harrison Free, sorry, on 39, and Nick Lowe's on 38 on a count back. In B grade, John Petrie came in with 40 points. Well done. And Cam Berry, 39, on a count back from Roger Miles, who took third. C grade, Adam Jansen on 42, thank you very much, from Cameron White on 40. And Megan Gerrish finished third on 38. Going down the line to D grade, Denise Renzi had 44 points. That was the best score out there at Nyanga on the Saturday. Jack Connell finished with 37 and Terry Cogan on 37. Other good scores there at Nyanga last Saturday. Tony Gelbart, 38. Trent McInnes, 38. Graham Quickmore, 38. And Frankie Nile on 37. I believe he's an emerging junior as well. Getting back to Lex again, I think we'll just touch on a few other issues with Lex here. What do you believe over the years has been your kind of hidden strength, or your maintaining kind of a basic kind of strength and ability over the years? What do you really pride yourself on?
2: Probably just that there's not too much between my best and my worst. Probably in the Country Week teams that I've been in and pennant teams and so on, always sort of been a middle man in the team, if you like. There's always been players that have been better than me, but I've just been able to perform fairly consistently.
1: Consistency.
2: Probably, keep the ball in play and chip and putt okay most of the time. So.
1: Give me the recipe, please.
2: I wish I knew.
1: Yeah. Look, I'll just hand over to you. Have you got any other points that you'd like to tell our listeners about that you've maybe have noted down about your career thus
2: just
1: far?
2: Probably the highlights all get back to being involved in teams, so Country Week. I probably played pennant every year, I think, since 1980. So that's, again, probably around the 180, 200 matches altogether. But just playing as a team and occasionally being able to win as a team is always much more enjoyable than doing anything individually. So they've certainly been the highlights. I was lucky enough to be in a Victorian under 21 team to play in the Interstate Series back in 1984, I think that was. So,
1: that played in Interstate or Victoria?
2: I was in Melbourne that year, unfortunately. missed out on the trip away. So it's probably a highlight there. And just, I guess, I just love going out to golf every week and having a round with different people and then playing with mates and catching up afterwards. It's just the relationships and friendships that you make. And you think if you took all of those people out of your life, life wouldn't be the same. So.
1: Yeah, wonderful. How many times a week on average would you play over the years? What, you couple of times a week maybe? Sometimes. I know you were working full-time there until recently.
2: Yeah, and I probably don't play a lot, probably just a comp round once a week. I spend very little time on the practice field. I don't enjoy that greatly.
1: It's a born natural, John, isn't it?
0: Just a question that follows up some off-air discussion before we started the segment was Hickory clubs. Andrew, let's discover a bit more about that.
1: I was just about to get to that, John, yeah. Lex, by the way, has taken up the Hickory shafted clubs recently, and I'll hand over to him as to what triggered the interest in that and what his career has been in the Hickory world since taking it up.
2: Yeah, well, I've been using the Hickories for about 12 months. Justin Ryan, who plays out at Bendigo, has been a long-time Hickory golfer. and we were chatting up at Cobram about this time last year, and thought it might be interesting to have a go. My dad used to do a few golf club repairs. Some people might remember Arthur Johnstone in St Aidan's Road. Did lots of golf club repairs and built sets for people. Dad collected hickory clubs, and after talking to Justin up at Cobram, I came back and rummaged through the shed, and Dad probably had about 50 or 60 clubs there, and we picked our way through and found some that were decent, and took them out for a hit and worked out what clubs went how far, and I've really enjoyed learning, and I'm very much an L-plater, but doing repairs on them and redoing the shafts and regripping them and pulling them apart and gluing them back together and trying to get them right, so that in amongst all of that you've sort of got a full set and you can go and play, and it's just so enjoyable.
1: So you mixed and matched a set one way or another, mm-hmm. and learnt some little tricks along the way from your father to get out there on the course with hickory shafted clubs.
0: For the uninitiated, Lex, what people who might be hearing this and they're not into golf, what are hickory clubs?
2: So hickory shafts. Is a type of wood.
0: Right.
2: That's known for its strength and flexibility, and golf shafts were all made out of hickory prior to 1928. So hickory clubs are almost 100 plus years old.
0: Is hickory available in Australia, or is it imported?
2: It's a good question. I think mainly in America, and there's a company in America that make modern day hickory clubs.
0: Oh right, okay,
2: but
0: fantastic.
2: That sort of defeats the purpose, I think, buying brand new ones. Part of the enjoyment is finding old ones and finding ones that go certain distances and trying to make it work.
0: That's a bit of romance in the game, isn't it? To go back to the originals.
2: Yeah.
0: What I was always sort of interested in asking Andy is that the courses around Bendigo, Central Victorians are pretty lucky with courses available, aren't they?
2: Yep, we've got good courses in Bendigo. Probably a slight negative is that we don't have a full championship course like some other regional towns might do. We've got a handful of really good courses and really busy and active clubs.
0: Yep.
2: But obviously finding enough land to do that and the funds these days probably made that impossible. That time's probably passed. We've got a handful of really good courses in the Bendigo area.
0: Right. Going back in time, is this my imagination? Was Greg Williams at one stage, he was going to set up a big championship course out at in the Big Hill area, I think.
2: So I think Greg Williams and Mill Hanna were involved in that. And I think it was sort of during the time of the drought. Water scarcity was probably a bit of an issue in amongst probably lots of other factors.
0: Right.
1: Getting back to these hickory shafted clubs and so forth, so there's a national association of hickory golfers? Or?
2: Yep, so there's a Victorian group called the Golf Society of Australia, and they organise events in Melbourne probably every couple of months, and they're also maintain a small museum at Sandringham Links, and they promote maintaining the heritage of golf and keeping that on the boil.
1: I did see a publicity marquee or something down at the Open, I think, some years back, and also more recently at the Australian Open with the Hickory membership.
2: Yep.
1: And paraphernalia and so forth.
2: Yep.
1: So it's growing, is it?
2: Yes, and they're very proactive in maintaining historical documents and artefacts and so on so that it continues to prosper. And they have probably a handful of events each year when they have noted historians come in and talk about the history of golf courses or the history of clubs or equipment and those sorts of things. And there's also an Australian, every year there's an Australian Championships, which again, Justin got me into last year, Royal Adelaide and the Grange, and then in a month's time, Justin and I are heading up to Brisbane to play at Royal Queensland and Brisbane Golf Clubs in the Australian Champs, so that'll be great fun. And a really interesting community of people, a lot of historians, a lot of club makers.
1: Yeah, that's fantastic. I'm just thinking sideways a bit here. I can nearly sense or venture an international excursion sometime. In the hickory world, maybe?
2: Possibly. And there's the championships last year, there were people there from New Zealand, China and Japan. And a lot of the Aussies went over to New Zealand in March to compete in their championships. So, I might do that at some stage when I get a passport.
1: So where did you play this championship round where you finished? What, second, was it?
2: Second. So it was Royal Adelaide and the Grange last year.
1: Well done.
0: Gee, that, The grain sounds like a nice wine at the end of the round, doesn't it? Okay, time 26 minutes after five. 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Just a little update. We were expecting Richard Jones to come in for the last half hour, but Richard unfortunately is not available. I just had a message come through, and so we can spend a little bit more time with Lex, and I'm sure Andy's got a heap more questions. But before we do that, we might spend a bit of time listening to some sponsorship.
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1: Okay, back to party time. Just a shout out here for the Axdale Golf Club. Women's have notified me on the 10th of June, next Wednesday, they're having the 2025 Royal Women's Hospital Four Ball Best Ball. It's a club qualifying event. If any ladies wish to play in that, we have an 18-hole four ball stable format commencing out at Axdale on 10th of June. Get in touch with Axdale and you can register for that four ball out there. Talking about Axdale, we have some results there from the Axdale Club. And the results there for last Thursday when the men played a par event. And a long-time member there, Fred Cass, took out A grade on one up. And that was on a count back from Valen Gibson on a similar handicap. He was also one up. And Gary Johnson was third place on a count back on one up. B grade, the Thursday captain, Len Roddick, greeted the judge with plus two. Rob Minnie plus one on a count back from Brian Keating. Brian had a good day out on Monday, as I just read out earlier in the veterans. Well done, Brian. You must be in a bit of form there, fella. Danny Caron had the best score of the day with plus three to take C grade from Dion Jowett on plus two, and square was Bill Andrea. Other good scores there on square were Mark Kesper, Mick Purden, Owen Davies, Keith Hill and Brian Fry. The ladies are fronted up there on a big day they had last Friday at Axdale, the Federation Bowl, sponsored by the Wendy and Graham Nielsen. Thanks again, Wendy and Graham. And the winner there was Claire Nolder-Martin on 37 points. This is in the individual A grade section. Gail Young on 36 on a count back from Joy Kennedy. B grade, Ray Flay on 40 points. Well done, Ray. And Heather Gunston from Rich River on 37. Julie Hansen from Trentham finished third on 36. Local player Mary Bysouth from Axdale on 38. Won C grade from Helen Brunei from Cobram Baruga on 38. Anne McManus from Axdale, 37. Other good scores were Karen Ongarvey from Trentham on 36, Jill Baldwin 36, Jan Henderson 35. And the overall winners of the bowl event, which is very sought after local championship, on 101 points combined, a team of three from Rich River Golf Club. They really let out a good cry of delight when the winners were announced there. Heather Gunston, Leslie Gray and Louise Rolfe. Well done, ladies. Congratulations. And the winners of the individual Wendy Nielsen trophy for the non-federation bowl team went to an Axdale combination, Mary Bysouth, Sue Bice and Mary Carter off 102. Again, thanks to Wendy and Graham Nielsen for sponsoring a great day out there last Friday. Axdale scores, as I said, for last Thursday. And also Saturday were to hand as well. But we have the women's stroke event on Saturday. We had a winner there in Andrea Minnis on 61 net from Jean Yule on 65. And Di Winslow, 69, took B grade from Jan Walklate. Was fourth on 70. I'm getting back now to Lex with a few little other... Jan Walklate, was fourth on 70. I'm getting back now to Lex with a few

0: Yeah, early on, players like Len Pryor, Peter Shields, Lindsay Mann, Dave Cooper were all instrumental in providing guidance and support.
1: And Lenny's still at it.
0: Yes, Lenny's still going. I actually rifled through a box of bits and pieces that my dad collected today and I have to catch up with Lenny because I've got the scorecard from 1984 from our final in the club champs.
1: Oh, fantastic.
0: Still sitting there, so maybe one day I'll...
1: He's a very keen historian out of Bendigo.
0: So I look forward to catching up with Lenny. And Barry Gill was another great driver for junior golf in Bendigo and supporting Country Week. So, yeah, those people sort of helped shape my early time in Bendigo.
1: Good. Country Week, you're still doing some work there and trying to get the team together for September.
0: Yep, so this year's event's in Ballarat in mid-September, so we'll play at Ballarat Golf Club, Midlands Golf Club and Buninyong Golf Club. So I'm really looking forward to those courses. They'll be in great condition. And we've got a bit of a squad together this year, about 15 or 16 players at this stage who've put their hand up to be considered for selection. We have seven play in the matches themselves, so we'll probably look to take 9 or 10 players away with us. So should have a really good mixture of experience and youth this year.
1: Who would be some of the, if you like, the premier players that would be you'd be looking at to form the nucleus of the team this year?
0: Yeah, well, some of the younger guys in Campbell Boyd and Archie Alston, Frankie Knoll, who I think won the Nianga Club Championships this year. He'll be looking to be in for his first year of Country Week. Jack Harvey from Bendigo, he's showing great promise as well. And some of the older blokes, such as Robbie Prendergast and Clay German from Castlemaine, Liam Anderson from Heathcote. So we should have a really good mixture of players once we select that team.
1: Right, we look forward to seeing that team develop and contest the Country Week titles later in the year down at Ballarat. Look, we're going to move on to some quick-fire questions now to probably round out the show today. Lex, here we go. Just to round it out, AFL team. Who do you support in the AFL?
0: I'm a Kangaroos supporter, so I've got a little bit of hope this year, but it hasn't been much for a little while.
1: Favourite holiday destination, where would you choose?
0: We go to Bowen Heads every year with the kids and the grandkids. I've been going there for 30 years, so I couldn't go anywhere else.
1: And your most favourite movie?
0: Well, I'm notorious at home for not watching TV or watching movies, so it'd have to be the Toy Story movies that I go and watch with my grandkids.
1: Good on you. Your favourite meal?
0: Roast lamb.
1: Roast lamb, that's an easy one. The best golf course you've ever played on?
0: Tough question. I've been to Tassie and King Island and they're fantastic. But Royal Canberra would probably be my number one.
1: Royal Canberra's got it, the national capital. And the best player you ever played with?
0: Brad Hughes, easily. Okay. Yep. So,
1: look, anything else from you, John?
2: No. I have been in awe. This has been a very engrossing conversation. So, been very, very honoured to have Lex in the studio with us, and it really has lifted the interests from, I'm sure, those who play golf, but also those who don't play golf. It's been such an intriguing conversation.
1: Thank you, and thanks to Lex. We really appreciate you making the time to come in and share with us your career thus far and all the best for the future.
0: Great fun.
1: Thanks again.
0: Thanks, Andy, and thanks to you for doing the show. It's great for Bendigo Golf.
1: Thank you.

0: Okay, Tony Basil there with Tricky Mickey, and that was a great track from way back in, I think, the 90s, actually. But we don't have Tricky Mickey, but we've got Handy Andy here. We'll hand back to you, Andy, because we've got some more interesting golf stories
1: yes,
0: to talk
1: look,
0: about.
1: Yes, look, I was remiss in not mentioning the Axtell Saturday comp report, and we have that here from last Saturday. 106 players in the men's stroke event, and we had in A grade Roger Connor coming in with a net 64 from Craig Lee on a net 66 in A grade, and Harry Fisk-Keeley came in with 68, taking third place on a countback. In B grade, net 65, Aston Fitzpatrick, great score there. 66 for Derek Higham, finishing second, and a net 67 for Darren Dean. John Byrne, 69 in C grade. Graham Bysouth, 70 net, and Craig Keeley, 71, took third in C grade. Other good scores, 68 on a countback was Mark Kesper in seventh place. Matthew Rule, 68, 69, Stuart McGibbon, good to see Stuart back. Luke Fitzpatrick, 69, Shane Carmody, 69, David Ivey, also 79. And a highlight of the day, Ben Makepeace scored a hole-in-one on the 16th out at Axtell.
0: Oh, we've been waiting for some more holes.
1: Yes, John's very excited here when he hears these hole-in-one.
0: Yep.
1: And in the men's knockout singles match, Harley Forgo defeated Darren Hocking 1-up. Just getting back to Lex here before he before we close down the show today. Lex has got a few more words on the Ballarat Country Week fixture later in the year.
2: Yeah, so it's in September, as we mentioned, Andy. So men's and women's teams from Gulf Central Victoria will be heading down there. Both our teams are playing in Division 2 of three divisions, and both very keen to see if we can win this year and get back up into the top group. So the men's and women's squads will be lots of playing and practicing and some competition and tournaments in Melbourne and so on to make those selections. So.
1: And thanks to Wild Duck, I believe.
2: Yeah, Wild Duck Creek Winery out at Heathcote are fantastic sponsors of our Country Week team, and we'll have some product of theirs that we'll be selling busily in the next 2 to 3 months to try and raise some funds to help send the teams away. And also mention too that later on in the year our junior district team will be heading off to Terang to play in the Junior Country Regions event. So, and again, those juniors that come through that event will provide our next layer of Country Week players in 3 or 4 years' time. So.
1: Okay. Look, again, grateful thanks to you for coming in and sharing all your history and knowledge of golf with us, especially the Hickory was very enlightening.
0: Absolutely.
1: And congratulations on the support you're giving to these emerging players and also managing the role as you do for the Country Week team. Very well done indeed.
2: Pleasure.
1: That rounds it off for me this week, John.
0: We'll be talking to you again next week, will we, Andrew?
1: Yes, but I will not be here in studio in person,
0: right.
1: John. I'll be absent in the northern clime of the Sunshine Coast, so I'll look forward to giving you a call from up there.
0: And give us a weather report.
1: Maybe, yes.
0: Yeah, fantastic. All right, thanks so much to our golfing correspondents. We've got about another 15 minutes before we go to the news. And recently, I was out at Kellyanna actually, speaking with a couple of staff members and meeting some of the students who are going to come on air here at Phoenix. And I mentioned a couple of songs that young people like that we could play. And the Duck Song is one that every kid seems to know, and a lot of adults as well. But one that I thought the teacher wouldn't know was a song called Cows with Guns. Well, blow me down if he doesn't start singing the song to me to show me that he knew the song and he knew the lyrics. It's a fascinating song. There's a very deep and profound sort of meaning to it, but on the surface, it's a very entertaining song. Cows with Guns. Let's have a listen.

Fat and docile, big and dumb. They look so stupid, they aren't much fun. Cows aren't fun. They eat to grow, grow to die, die to be et at the hamburger fry. Cows well done. Nobody thunk it, nobody knew. No one imagined the great cow guru. Cows are one. He hid in the forest, read books with great zeal. He loved Che Guevara, a revolutionary veal. Cows a tongue. He spoke about justice, but nobody stirred. He felt like an outcast, alone in the herd. Cow doll drums. He mooed, we must fight, escape or we'll die. Cows gathered around, cause the stakes were so high. Bad cow pun. But then he was captured, stuffed into a crate, loaded onto a truck where he rode to his fate. Cows are bummed. He was a scrawny calf who looked rather woozy. No one suspected he was packing an Uzi. Cows with guns. They came with a needle to stick in his thigh. He kicked for the groin. He pissed in their eye. Cow well hung. Knocked over a tractor and ran for the door. 6 gallons of gas flowed out on the floor. Run, cows, run. He picked up a bullhorn and jumped up on the hay. We are free-roving bovines. We run free today. We will fight for bovine freedom and hold.

crashed the gate in a great stampede, tipped over milk truck, torched all the feed. Cows have fun. 60 police cars were piled in a heap, covered in cow pies, covered up deep. Much cow dung. Black smoke rising, darkening the day. 12 burning McDonald's. Have it your way.

president said, enough is enough, these uppity cattle. It's time to get tough. Cow dung plum. The newspapers gloated, folks sighed with relief. Tomorrow at noon, they would all be ground beef. Cows on buns. The cows were surrounded, they waited and prayed. They mooed their last moos, they chewed their last hay. Cows outgunned. The order was given to turn cows to whoppers, enforced by the might of 10,000 coppers. But on the horizon, surrounding the shoppers, came the deafening roar of chickens in choppers. We

0: Cows with guns.
1: Cows with guns. And as I suggested before we actually put it on, there are lots of underlying messages in that particular song by Dana Lyons. And I guess some of them that jump out at you, the main ones are slaughterhouses and battery farms and how they're considered to be morally wrong by people and animals get mistreated. And the song raises important issues about humanitarian treatment of animals and the industrial production of meat. So music can be an effective forum for dealing with very serious and often controversial issues. All right, we've got just on 8.5 minutes. Well, no, we've got 9 minutes. Let's be precise. We've got 9 minutes before we go to the news, sport and weather. And so let's have a listen to a little bit of Bobby Vinton and a bit of Bobby Goldsborough. I think those Bobbies will get us very close to the news.
2: Generous rank when the blitzkrieg rage and the finest thing.
1: No, that's not Bobby Vinton. That's Mick Jagger, I would have thought. Let's try for Bobby Vinton.

So Fave Bobby V into the background. So just to complete our trifecta of Bobbies, we had Bobby Goldsborough, Bobby Vinton, and now Bobby V. We're heading to the news, and of course you've got 2 hours of absolute quality radio coming up with Cora and team of the Multicultural Show after the news. A big thank you to special guest Lex Johnson there, and we thank Andy for organising that, and we'll catch up with Andy again in a couple of weeks' time. So let's head to the news now with a little bit of Bobby V, and make sure you stay tuned for the Multicultural Show.

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2: Hello, I'm Shannon Kirkwood. Australia's Defence Chief has defended the purchase of second-hand submarines. Chief of the Defence Force, David Johnston, has appeared before Senate estimates today, insisting the acquisitions will be highly capable. Meantime, the Albanese government says the revised costings of the AUKUS deal, given these changes, won't be made public until the end of the year. The Community Radio Network's Noah Secombe reports from Canberra.
3: Treasurer Jim Chalmers says Defence won't detail the savings to the program until the mid-year budget update in December.
4: Well, the standard way to account for changes in defence spending is from budget update to budget update. That's the standard that we will be adhering to.
3: Shadow Treasurer Tim Wilson says Labor risks damaging trust in politics by withholding the figures.
5: It would be good to see numbers, build confidence, build trust, so that Australians can look to their democracy and believe that it's serving them.
3: Defence officials have confirmed today Australia's position was always in favour of acquiring three used submarines for simplicity and cost.
2: A new report shows Australians are consuming more nicotine. The ABS figures reveal the quantity of nicotine increased by almost 40% from 2017 to 2025. It found the increase was underpinned by a large rise in illicit cigarettes, as well as increases in e-cigarettes and other nicotine products. A regional waste authority says despite its efforts, too many people are still illegally dumping tyres. CEO of the Fleurieu Regional Waste Authority, Simon Grenfell, has appeared at a parliamentary committee hearing today in Canberra. It's looking into the state of the nation's tyre industry. Mr Grenfell has told the hearing what's needed is a mandatory scheme to increase the reuse of end-of-life tyres.
6: The current system is not working. It continues to result in environmental degradation, economic inefficiency and social harm. At present, the costs and impacts of managing end-of-life tyres fall disproportionately to local communities.
2: It is estimated councils spend $6.5 million a year removing illegally dumped tyres. Overseas, the boss of the agency responsible for Indonesia's free meals program has been fired. The scheme aims to provide free meals to 80 million school children, but has been plagued by mass food poisonings and corruption allegations. Kuwait says injuries have been recorded after an Iranian drone and missile attack on its international airport today. Meantime, US President Donald Trump has rejected reports Iran has stopped communicating with mediators about extending a ceasefire. He says talks are ongoing. And Grammy Award-winning R&B singer and songwriter Peabo Bryson has died aged 75 following a recent stroke. Among his well-known songs were his Disney duets, including the Aladdin theme song.
7: I can show you the world. Shining, shimmering, splendid.
2: The family of Neil Danaher have spoken publicly for the first time since his death last week. His widow Jan and daughter Beck have addressed Collingwood and Melbourne AFL and AFLW players at a ceremony at the MCG today ahead of the annual Big Freeze match, which raises funds for research into motor neuron disease. The former AFL player and coach lost his fight with MND 13 years after his diagnosis. His daughter Beck says her dad leaves behind a nation inspired by his good deeds.
8: He showed us that hope wasn't something that you wait for, it's something that you create. That when people come together for a common cause, extraordinary things can happen. And if you, and you live by the belief that it's not what you say, it's what you do.
2: A state funeral service will be held for Neil Danaher next Wednesday at the MCG. And briefly in tennis, Australia's Ellen Perez will be in action tonight in the women's doubles quarterfinals at the French Open.
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11: 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It's cold outside. And welcome to the Multicultural Show. And it's Wednesday, the 3rd of June. My apology, Gertie is unavailable tonight because Gertie is actually gallivanting around Sri Lanka. So hello, Gertie, if you're listening or watching, good day to you.

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0: Hello, kumusta po kayo aking mga mahal? Ito po ang inyong lingkod na walang iba kundi si Cora Fuentes Manic ang nagpupugay sa inyo ng isang napakamagandang gabi. Good evening, ladies and gentlemen. Welcome to our Wednesday's Multicultural Show. We'll be here until 8 tonight. And yes, I'll be playing lots of songs requested to us by our friends all over the world. And yes, talking about all over the world, I would like to say hello to Gerlin Visario, and also to my co-host here, Dr. Kirthy Kolasikara, who's having a holiday in Sri Lanka. So, good day, Sri Lanka. I know it's still 4 o'clock there in the afternoon, and hopefully Kirthy is watching us and let me know. I'll be doing comments, Kirthy. Yes, and that's our opening song, Kumusta Ka, meaning how are you? Kumusta Ka Aking Mahal, meaning how are you, my love? Yes, you'll be listening to us through our simultaneous broadcasting in www.phoenixfm.org.au. You can view us through our Facebook Live presentation, and also you can listen to us here in our studio, the 106.7 in your radio dial. This is the voice of your community. So, right, okay, we're going to proceed tonight because I do have some songs being lined up for you guys, and we're going to talk more about what's happening in our community later on. And but first and foremost, I would like to play a song for my number one fan, no other than Steffi Angela Manic, who is listening to us right now. You've been listening with Cora, and this is Patricio Buani's Forever Begins Tonight. So, because everyone is beginning tonight, so it will be forever for you, Steffi Angela Manic. And this is for you guys as well. I'd like to dedicate this song to you. Griseline, and also for all these people out there. Here it is coming up, Patricio Buani's Forever Begins Tonight. And you've been listening with Cora.
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Yes, and as Patricio Biwani forever begins tonight, I would like to say hello, a shout out to Geraldine, and also to Annalyn Sistoso, to Tony Ferds by Hont, Sabine Ferds, shout out na sa tanan bisdak ko sa Bendigo. Of course, shout out sa lahat ng mga bisdak. Mayroon ka bang ano, Ferds? Mayroon ka bang request? Do you have a request for tonight? Lahat ng mga bisdak. First, ang unahin natin, we're going to first go to California in La Viejo because our friends from La Viejo in California, which is Mike Marlon, Otto Tess, we're going to is requesting a song by Perry Como, For the Good Times. And of course, we do all the good times in the world. So Mike would like to shout out to Vanessa, Chloe, Marianne, and Marlon would like to shout out to Juanita, Victor, and then Otto would like to shout out to Rico and Tommy. So coming up is, who is this? Who's the singer? It's Perry Como, For the Good Times. I love the song, For the Good Times, coming up.

0: Yes, for the good times. That's being requested to us by our friends from Los Angeles, California, and La Viejo. Kaya for the good times, kaya mag-good time na kayo mga kapusot, mga kaibigan. We're always having a good time, especially for this very cold evening. Ang lamig sa labas. Grabe. So, Ferds is requesting a song, Careless Whispers, para daw sa mga... I know for all the Ipsum boys and girls. I'm going to play that one later on, Fritz. But before that, as we're going to go to Houston in Texas, because it's our friends, which is Nadia, Joanne, Melly, and Franco. They're requesting a song by Neil Diamond. They call it What a Beautiful Noise. We're making some noises around here for tonight's very cold evening. So here it is, What a Beautiful Noise by Neil Diamond. I love this song, What a Beautiful Noise. For all of you out there, this is a Make Some Noises.
1: Siamo qui.
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Yes, what a beautiful noise. That's Neil Diamond requested to us by our friend from Houston, Texas. Right, okay, one of our viewers here, which is Tony Freds by Hon, is requesting a song, Careless Whisper by Wham. Para may pinaringan ito, ha? Right, here it is coming up, Freds, Careless Whisper. I love this song as well. 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

and that's George Michael from Juan Careless Whisper, requested to us by Ferds by Horn. So, right, okay, mga kapusot, mga kaibigan at mga kanayon. 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Sa inyong mga radio dial. The voice is the voice of your community. Time is 31 minutes past 6, 33 minutes past 6. And the temperature here in the beautiful city of Greater Bendigo, Victoria, 6:33 minutes past 6. And the temperature here in the beautiful city of Greater Bendigo,

0: request for tonight. Folks, kaya mga kapuso at mga kaibigan, mga kanayon, huwag kayong mag-atumili na magpadala ng iyong mga request gaya ng ginawa ni Ferds by Hon. So, Gloria de Melitis of Vasco, kumusta ka na, Day? How are you?
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0: Yes, and that's the voice of our sponsor, and you've been listening with Cora here in the Multicultural Show. 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This is the voice of the community, and you'll be here until we'll be here until 8 p.m. tonight. I would like to say hello to our viewers here. We have Gloria de Melitis Ifasco from Melbourne, Malu Villamor from Melbourne, Tony Ferds by Hon from Ipsum, was requested a Careless Whispered from Huam, George Michael. Hope you enjoy that. Then I've had Annalyn Sistoso and Jorelyn Bisario, and also for our listeners or watch the people who view us from Las Vegas in La Viejo and Houston, Texas. Now later on we're going to go to Los Angeles in Arleta. But before that, I'd like you to have some what's happening in our community. So this coming Saturday, the 6th of June, 2026, there's a free community event. It's called the Festival of Friendships. So let's celebrate together. This is a free event. There's some cultural food tastings, live entertainment, Bollywood dancing workshops, a fairy plus. A costume photo booth, national dress presentation, Persian cooking demonstration by Lida, boomerang art workshop, face and henna painting. It will be held at the Eagle Hawk Community House, 19 Bry Street in Eagle Hawk, from 11 a.m.

a.m. to 3 o'clock in the afternoon. This is actually being sponsored by the Bendigo Filipino Foundation Incorporated, the City of Greater Bendigo, the Indian Association of Bendigo, Neighborhood Houses of Victoria, I cannot really read this one. So there are lots of sponsors in this one. So please come along to on Saturday at the Eagle Hook Community House, 19 Bright Street in Eagle Hook, from 11 a.m. to 3 p.m. because this is a free entry. It's the Festival of Friendship, which is the theme is Let's Celebrate Together. That's one of our free community Phoenix FM announcement, and that's what's happening in our community. Another one that happens in the community. Shout out, Mom Cora, kindly play my original composition. Forward for here. Thanks. Si Mark John Rodala Tapgos. Sino saan nga mo pina-forward yan, Mark? I cannot see it here because if you forward it into my email, I cannot get my email because I use my Facebook for this live presentation. So you could actually forward it beforehand. So maybe I could play that song of your composition, original composition, on Monday, because we'll be here on Monday during the Filipino show. However, as I said, I cannot actually some sort of switch from one channel to another because the Facebook, my Facebook is the one that I put here. So my apology, Mark John Nodalo Tacos. I cannot play it tonight, but I can play it on Monday. So please send it to my messages or from my other Facebook, my Facebook, to my Facebook, sorry. Ano ba yun? Ano nalimutan ko? Right, another one, because I was actually looking for another stuff. Another Phoenix FM Free Services community announcement and what's happening in our community as well is we're talking about the Bendigo Jazz House Temple. So this, sa message po ninyo, hindi ko nga makuha. Hindi ko makuha talaga, Mark, kasi naka-live tayo. Hindi ko ma-switch yung live natin doon sa aking messenger. Kaya mangyayari is ipapatugtog ko to sa Lunes. Okay ba sa'yo? Sana ang ano sana pag ganun dapat binigay pinadala mo na sa akin beforehand. Kasi pag naka-live na ako, hindi na ako makapag-switch from one place to another. Right. Okay, so I discovered the extraordinary world of Chinese culture. So at the heritage listed Bendigo Jazz House Temple, you can discover more about Chinese belief and the story of the Chinese who came to Bendigo in search of gold. That was in 18-something during the Bendigo gold era. So the Bendigo Jazz House Temple, a Chinese place of worship, was opened in 1871. My God, that was a long time ago. Originally part of the Ironbark Chinese camp, it is one of the few remaining original building of its type in Australia. So the Jazz House. So the main temple is dedicated to Guan Di or Guan Gong, the god of war and prosperity. The Chinese saw him as a wise judge, guide, protector, and provider of wealth and prosperity. Attributes sought by the Chinese inhabitants of the strange land. Constructed using red, locally handmade bricks, the Bendigo Jazz House Temple is considered a significant and unique part of Bendigo's cultural history. So the Bendigo Jazz House Temple can be easily accessed via Bentade Stalking Tram. It is a short walk from the Northern Tram Terminus. So to contact is you have to contact tours at bendigoheritage.com.au on www.bendigojazzhouse.com, or in their contact number is 03444 428 10, or visit the
the premises of the Bendigo Just House Temple on Finn Street, Bendigo, Victoria. This is open every Saturday and Sunday from 10:30 p.m. to 3 p.m. So, once again, discover the extraordinary world of Chinese cultures through the visit the Bendigo Just House Temple in Finn Street here in Bendigo. All right, thank you, Mark. All right, okay, so thank you so much. Right, okay, so we're going to proceed because it's 44 minutes past 6, and we do have another request from our friends from Utah in Salt Lake City. So we actually, our friends from Utah and Salt Lake City, which is Isabel, Saul, and Isa, they requested a song from Jose Feliciano. And Isaac would like to shout out to Toyang, Rick, Rob. Isabel would like to shout out to Franco. And Isaac will going to shout out to Saul, Nadia, Joanne, and Millie. So coming up is Jose Feliciano, the song, my favorite song, Love Comes from the Most Unexpected Places. I'd like to dedicate that song to you, Gloria de Melitis Ivasco, Malovilla Moore, Ferds Bajon, Anilin Sistoso, Geraldine Bisario. So here it is coming up, and also for you, Mark. Jose Feliciano's Love Comes from the Most Unexpected Places. And you've been listening with Cora here in our program, The Multicultural Show, Phoenix FM 106.7, in your radio dial, the voice of your community. 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

0: And that's Jose Feliciano. Love comes from the most unexpected places. There's been requested to our friends in Utah and Salt Lake City. I'd like to say hello to Sally Fuentes Sakayan, who's watching us. Hello, Sally. Where are you? Where are you watching us? Hopefully everything will be okay with you. Right, okay. So you've been listening with Cora in our program, The Multicultural Show, every Wednesday, on Wednesday from 1st and 2nd Wednesdays of the month. Myself and Dr. Kirti Kolasikara will be anchoring the show. Then after that, the 3rd and the 4th, and if there's a 5th Wednesday of the month, it's Miriam Casas, and her team will be anchoring the Multicultural Show. But on Monday, the Filipino show, I'll be with you, and also with Sishu, with Sheila D. And yes, that was also on Monday from 6 to 8 p.m., mga kaibigan. Right, okay, we're going to proceed because we do have lots of requests from here, from our friends all over the world. We've been to Los Angeles in La Viejo. We've been to Houston, Texas. We've been to Utah and Salt Lake City. Now we're going to go back to L.A., Los Angeles in Arleta. We actually going to Adele, Ronnie, and Ding is requesting a song. There's requesting a song from Patrizio Biwani. Is You Don't Have to Say You Love Me, or Io Kin Non Vivo. And so Ding would like to shout out or dedicate that song to Vina, to Vines and Marisa, and Raul will going to dedicate that one to Adele and Roel. Right, all right, this coming up is Patrizio Biwani, is You Don't Have to Say You Love Me, and Io Kin Non Vivo. So coming up, and you've been listening.
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Yes, and that's but treat you beauty, and you don't have to say you love me. So that's, I would like to dedicate that song as well to my good friends, Thelma and Anastasia. Thank you, my friend, Sige, and Dane Mwako. Right, okay, patuloy po tayo. We're going to proceed, mga kapuso at mga kaibigan, mga kanayon, kasi marami tayong mga community announcement din. Kanina is, we're talking about the Just House. Ngayon, we do have the 2026 Caution Concert. This is especially special performances for your little ones. So inspire your child's love of live music at the Caution Concert. These half-hour performances introduce young children to a variety of musical styles from classical, traditional, folk, and contemporary music. Performed by local and visiting musicians and groups, it's a fun and expensive and rewarding outing for your child and friends. This Caution Concert starts actually last February. They have already 1, 2, 3. They have 4 concerts already in February, March, April, and May. This coming July, there's another concert on the 14th of July, which is Tuesday. And then it will be, the concert details will be held at the Bendigo Bank Theater at the Capitol Theater from 10 a.m. to 11 a.m. So it's a ticketed event. It's $5. Its ticket includes 1 child and 1 adult. So if you're going to bring your children there, of course you're going to be mom and dad or something like that. So or a granny or auntie. Its ticket includes 1 child and 1 adult. Extra adults is $5. Under 12 months is free. So infants are free under 12 months. The capital is on Jajawurung country. So we acknowledge and extend our appreciation for the Jajawurung peoples, the traditional owners of the land where Olumbara Theater stands and where we share stories through art and culture. So details and displays are correct at the time of publication. So for more details to purchase tickets, visit gotix.com.au. 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So what's happening to our community? And but later on, I'm going to also make an announcement because there are lots of happening in our community. Before that is the Rotary Castle Mine presents the 37th annual art exhibition and sales 2026 Rotary Art Show. There's a gala opening. The gala opening will be tomorrow, Thursday, the 4th of June, with entertainment and refreshment. So there will be until the 5th until the 8th of June, 2026. It's the King's Birthday long weekend. Oh, right. Okay, I forget about that. It's open from 10 a.m. daily. The opening is tomorrow night at 4th of June. And then after that, it will be ongoing until the 5th, until the 8th of June. To be held at the Castle Mine Town Hall. So for more inquiries, please contact rotarycastlemine.org.au. So that's a very good place to go. So if you are archiparchy, you're going to go to the 2026 Rotary Art Show, which is, I'd like to do that. So here, but it's located in Castle Mine. It will be the 37th annual art exhibition and sales. Okay. That's another community public announcement, and that's happening in our community. Right, okay, so we've been to L.A. and Las Vegas. We've been to Houston, Texas. We've been to Utah and Salt Lake City. We've been to L.A. and Arleta. Now we're going to go to Reno in Nevada because our friends Nora Salud and Atoy would like to shout out to Dico Samuel, Anna Salim, and Salim would like also to shout out to Tonton, Junjun, Nick, and Melba. And they're requesting a song. This is a beautiful song. I'm going to play this song. Just bear with me. I'm lost here.
This is actually from Elton John. You need to be sacrificing. It's Sacrifice by Elton John. So requested by our friends from Reno in Nevada. I'd like to dedicate this song to you, my friends, Thelma and Anastasio. We need to sacrifice. Di tayo magwawaldas, hindi ba? Right, I'll see you later, my friend. Here it is coming up, Elton John, Sacrifice. And you've been listening with Cora. 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

0: Yes, and that's Julio Iglesias. Hey, I'd like to dedicate that song to Sally Fuentes Sakaya and Thelma Anastasio, Dr. Kathy Colasicara, May from Abby Tinderella and Irene Blackwell. And also to Geraldine Bisario, Aniline Sistoso, Fritz Bayhon, and Malou Billion Moore, Gloria Demeliti Sabasco, and Mark John Nodalo Targos. And yung mga kaibigan natin din for our friends from Las Vegas and La Viejo, and in Los Angeles, La Viejo, Houston, Texas, Los Angeles, Arleta, Utah, and Salt Lake City, and Reno, Nevada. For tonight, I have a guest here by the name of Miss Lily Rubio. Lily is one of our leader of the Bendigo Filipino community. And Lily is really very, very enthusiastic to join our team, or our Phoenix FM ethnic theme here, in Broadcasters theme here in our radio. And it's up to her if she's going to be with the Filipino show or with the multicultural show. So she's flexible. And so, ladies and gentlemen, I would like to welcome to you our potential team members, Miss Lily Rubio or Clark. Hello, Lily.
1: Hello, good evening.
0: How are you?
1: Good, thank you.
0: So thank you so much for coming over to be in our show tonight. And yes, I know that like some sort, we do have lots of things to discuss tonight, because first and foremost, I'd like you to tell our listeners your experience when you come and join us for the National Ethnic Multicultural Council's conference that was held in Brisbane, Australia. And, you know, although I know that like some sort of you spend a lot of money going there, but I know you enjoy that. So could you please tell our followers, the listeners and viewers about your experience there but I know that you've been there you actually become a volunteer for the Channel 31 under the chair of Mr. Joseph Martina and his crew. And you also assist us with as a photographer and videographer and in my team for the Filipino team as well. You're there. So, yes, please let us know. Come on, tell us what's happening. Just bear with me. So what's happening, Lily?
1: It was an amazing experience. I met so many beautiful, diverse people from all over. Honestly, I spent a lot of money there, but it's absolutely worth every cent. It was more on like a birthday gift to myself as well.
0: Oh, wow. That's great. That's good.
1: So I met a lot of people from different
0: ethnic Burgundy.
1: Yes. Yeah. So it's so good to meet this kind of people, because they have a lot of things to share. Yeah. The culture, food, experiences. Mm-hmm. You know, coming from different country and moving to Australia. So it's all everyone can relate. You know.
0: Yeah. Well, that's really good. I'm so pleased for that. And also, I would like to welcome you to be part of our team, the Phoenix FM. Phoenix FM Broadcasting, Ethnic Broadcasters team. And I know that you're already signing your membership.
1: And I'm so excited.
0: And that's good, Lily. So we're going to get to sit down and different and separately to actually put your name, which day would you like to be part of our ethnic team, because you're most welcome. So far, we do have Sheila D, incredible Sheila D, who's joining me in a multicultural show as well. Yes. Because Sheila is flexible, but she is the mainstay of the Filipino show as well.
1: Yeah.
0: And hopefully you'll be the same, because we need to have at least three people in the. And then we'll be joined as well with our beloved doctor, Dr. Kathy Colasicara, on every Wednesday from the Sri Lankan community. Mm-hmm. And yes, I'm so excited for you to be part of our team. And yes, so like some sort of, starting tonight, we're gonna go into, for tonight, you're just our, my guest, mm-hmm. but next time you're going to be here, when you're going to grace our show, you'll be a member. Yeah. It's your first, first appearance as a member. I'm sorry I put you in a hot seat tonight.
2: It's all right.
0: But I'm so glad that you came to, to filling up your form and so forwarding it to us. And yes, welcome. Welcome
1: you,
0: to the show and to the ethnic. And so, as you know, that in our ethnic team, we have on Wednesday, we have Miriam Casas, Laura Ramirez, and Sandra Pina. And you meet them, isn't there? At the conference. And then after that, we have we also been have the things of Dr. We have the company of Dr. Kirthi Kulasikara from Sri Lankan community, and then we do have also another from Spanish speaking community. We have Jorge Restoro, and also from another from the Indonesian community, we have Chris Naneri. So our theme is getting bigger, which is really, really good. And hopefully, and I know Sandra is already starting her show. And for Indonesian show as well. And also the Spanish Unidos de Victoria is also having their show. So I'm so pleased that we've become bigger here at our ethnic shows here in Phoenix FM. Right, Lily? So is there anything that you would like to add?
1: I'm actually looking forward for an interview with the City of Greater Bendigo, because I'm actually applying for Heritage Advisory Committee.
0: Wow. Okay. That's
1: so
0: good.
1: That's something that
0: have you been there or not yet?
1: Not yet. So it's gonna be this coming Friday. So mm-hmm. somebody already ring me.
0: Okay. All right. Yeah. So is it a face-to-face interview? Or?
1: It's gonna be just over the phone. They already.
0: Oh, right. Okay.
1: Yeah. So,
0: okay.
1: But then I'm so excited to you know, to do this.
0: Depart your skills. You are a very skilled lady, I know, and you've been one of the community leaders, and your role at the Bendigo Filipino Foundation Incorporated is. You're the secretary?
1: Yes.
0: And
1: yes.
0: While we're talking about the Bendigo Filipino Foundation Incorporated, we do have an upcoming event. Could you tell our audience, our listeners, and because we're all over the world, you know that?
1: Yeah.
0: We are. We have the Facebook Live presentations, and we've been actually to how many countries now we've been trapezing tonight? We do have... Of course, the Philippines is the number one here in Australia and surrounding districts and all the states of Australia. So we do have, we went to Las Vegas in Los Angeles, mm-hmm. La Viejo, what I'm saying. We've been to Los Angeles in La Viejo. We've been to Los Angeles in Arleta. We've been to Houston, Texas, Utah in Salt Lake City, Reno and Nevada. Now, later on, we're going to go to Trappist to Las Vegas because we do have our friends around there. Our program here at the Phoenix FM, the Filipino show, and the multicultural show, because we are live, we do have live presentations, we reach out for more than 1,000 people all over the world.
1: That's
0: just in one episode. We do have nearly more than 2,000. We do have some sort of, last week, I reached for more than 1,200 just the viewing before actually 24 hours and this so forth. So we're all over the world, and we make these people happy because we are one of the bearers of some sort of songs and news and what's happening in our community. So please tell me about the upcoming event of the Bendigo Filipino community.
1: Yeah, I would like to invite everyone, especially the people in Bendigo and then the people around Bendigo. They can come in and join us for Independence Day. This would be on the 20th of June, which is a Saturday, 5 o'clock p.m. So it's a music and live performance. They have food, raffles, and games and recognitions. So entrance fee would be $25 for adults, but if you have family of four, so that would be two adults and two children under 12. So that would be only 50.
0: Wow. Yeah. Ang mura. So we have food, but the drinks. So what's happening to the drinks?
1: So the drinks will be also available, but
0: they have to buy for it. Yeah. Okay. Mm-hmm. And no then, alcohol, isn't there?
1: Not sure, because they're kids.
0: No alcohol, because it's a no alcohol event, because it's a family event.
1: Yeah.
0: Right. Okay. And no bathing as well, isn't it?
1: Yeah. So it will be hosted by Mega Sam, the host.
0: Yeah. One of the Filipino hosts around Australia, Mega Sam, and he is good, isn't he?
1: Yeah, he's very.
0: Yeah,
1: good.
0: He was hosting one of the events here in the Filipino community. That was last month. Yeah. Right. Okay.
1: And he also hosted the Sex Bombs concert in Melbourne as well.
0: Oh, right. Okay. Okay. So, yeah. Okay. That's great. And another thing is, while we're talking about what's happening in June, there are lots of things happening in June, especially the Independence 128th Independence Day celebration of the Filipinos, and it's all over the world.
1: Yeah.
0: Even in Malta. You know, Joe has sent me about that. We do have lots of Filipinos well in Malta, and a small country, Malta. We have more than 9,000, nearly 10,000 Filipinos workers there, and they were in the street dancing during the Sinulog.
1: Nice.
0: And also, they are also preparing for their Philippine Independence Day celebration. And that's not just in Australia, it's all over the world where there's Filipinos.
1: Yeah.
0: We are the according to one of the church leaders, we are the smuggler of our faith. We're the smuggler. I think it's Pope was the one who said that. We're the smuggler of our faith. So we do lots of things. And in here in Bendigo as well, we do all these things. We do have the Sinulog, the Flores de Mayo. What are the other religious and public festivals that we're going to have? Tell me about your experience. Remember when we were at the 4EB registration in Brisbane?
1: Yeah.
0: There's a Philippine and Australian friendship anniversary event. Remember, they actually have some cakes there.
1: Yeah,
0: and
1: all
0: the Filipinos broadcasters were gathered and welcoming our contemporaries. I was so moved about that.
1: Yeah.
0: Yeah. So, and you took some pictures, isn't it?
1: Yeah. They actually put a lot of effort promoting the Filipino culture, just expressing it through the cake.
0: Oh, right.
1: And everyone loves it.
0: Of course, that's right. Yeah. That's one thing that we could do. And as I said, we do have lots of community partnerships, and especially here in Bendigo and surrounding districts, we are going to go to Shepparton as well, because on the 13th of June, they're also celebrating their Philippine Independence Day. Mm-hmm. And us from the Bendigo Association, are we going to go there in hordes? Mm-hmm. Hopefully we'll be joined by others. And Ballarat as well, the Ballarat Filipino Association is also inviting us to go and attend their anniversary. So hopefully they can come. Mm-hmm. And attend our anniversary. So we invite all the people, not just the Filipinos, from the wider community, and to come and join us so they can experience cultures.
1: Oh, yeah. That's another thing that I wanted to share, because I work at the St. John of God Hospital, and there's a few Asian as well.
0: Mm-hmm.
1: And then we're actually selling the tickets. And then they actually wanted to witness the celebration and how, we do it.
0: How we Filipino parties.
1: Yes, how we party. Because they already, Filipinos itself at the hospital knows that we we eat a lot, like, you know, it's a feast all the time.
0: Yep.
1: So they wanted to also experience the how we do it.
0: Yes, that's wonderful. I was really, really impressed of the, you know, the camaraderie and of all the people, because I've been to different ethnic community celebration. Mm-hmm. We do have the Spanish Unidos who's celebrating their anniversary as well. So remember, we have the Indonesian, and then the what else? The Sri Lankan community. Mm-hmm. And the Indian community, we went to Magna Mines, which under Shibali, mm-hmm. and so there are lots. When I was the coordinator of the settlement grant program at LCMS, mm-hmm. Aldodun Kampaspe Multicultural Service, this is the reason why I put together this program,
1: mm-hmm. yeah.
0: because we would like to dissipate information to the general public of different cultures here in Bendigo.
1: Mm-hmm.
0: And also, I'm very pleased with Phoenix FM, who's giving us the partnership. And until now, since 2008, imagine that, 2008, we do have started a festival of cultures, but mm-hmm. We're not yet in partnership with Phoenix. So mm-hmm. our partnership with Phoenix start on 2010.
1: Mm-hmm.
0: So to give some information to the wider community about the flights of our migrants, and especially with our refugees, mm-hmm. and which is, I have the program from Ludun Kampaspe Multicultural Services, and in partnership with Phoenix, we are still here.
1: Mm-hmm.
0: We're still here. So, yes, how many, tell me, is there anything that's happening in Bendigo, especially the month of June? We do have some partnership with like, for example, the Rotary Club of Bendigo South, isn't it?
1: Yeah, yeah.
0: So who are the partners for this celebration?
1: Hold on, let me just double check on the Rotary.
0: So because I here in the festival, the Festival of Friendships, which is celebrating together, mm-hmm. this is on Saturday. I can see that you have the Bendigo Filipino incorporated in partnership with this.
1: Mm-hmm.
0: But the only one thing is just so small, I cannot really read it. So if you could please read this one. Mm-hmm. So there are lots of partnership actually in that stuff, which is very good. And we are not afraid.
1: Oh. Yeah, I heard about this. So this coming Saturday on the 6th.
0: Mm-hmm.
1: So this is called the Festival of Friendship. It's celebrated together.
0: Mm-hmm.
1: It's this is for free. So cultural food tasting, live entertainment, Bollywood dancing workshop, fair floss, costume photo booth, national dress presentation, Persian cooking demonstration by Lida, boomerang art workshop, face and henna painting. So this is in Eagle Hawk Community House, 19th Bright Street, Eagle Hawk. So this starts at 11 until 3 p.m. So this is in partner of, I think this is BFFI mm-hmm. as well, and the City of Greater Bendigo, and then the Indian Association of Bendigo,
0: yes, that's right.
1: Neighborhoods, Houses, Victoria.
0: Mm-hmm.
1: And as you can see, you're actually right, Tita. It's so little.
0: It's so little. That's why I can't read it.
1: Victoria State Government, okay. I think. I'm going to take a photo of this.
0: I just can't read it.
1: And then let's see what's in there.
0: Mm. So
1: Eagle Hawk Community House
0: mm-hmm.
1: Incorporated, and also the Olympia Production.
0: Oh, right. Okay. So
1: Projects.
0: So that's really good. That's what's happening in our community. This show is actually, we're going to dissipate information to our general public, what's happening in the community. I've been reading all these events and that's coming up events in the mm-hmm. community, and that's actually going to be on the Saturday.
1: Saturday,
0: it's coming Saturday. It's a free event.
1: Yes.
0: Yeah, but as I said, ours is a ticketed event for $25 per head, because there's food and entertainment and raffle tickets as well. So, Lee, before I'm going to talk more about it, mm-hmm. I would like to because we have some requests from our friend in Las Vegas, in Nevada. It's Richard, Shirley, and Stephanie would like to shout out to Juju Carlo being Amanda, and Amanda would like to shout out to her friends Lulit, Verhil, Idna, and Tom. And they're, look, they're requesting a song from Michael Bolton, well, How Am I Supposed to Live Without That's You?
1: Wow. Ooh, wow.
0: So, ladies and gentlemen, I would like to say thank you, Lily. But I know why you stay here first, you know, until we finish, because, and then after that we're going to talk more.
1: Okay.
0: But and then we, I would like to say hello to Mark Yusoya, who's watching us. So Kirti Colosigara, Bisario Geraldine, Mark Yusoya is watching us, and this is our upcoming members of the Phoenix FM ethnic broadcaster. Broadcaster's team is Lily Clark. Right. So coming up is Michael Bolton. How Am I Supposed to Live Without You?
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0: Yes, and my apology. It's actually how can we be lovers? Not am I supposed to live without you? Thank you so much for. Right. Okay. So you've been listening with Cora here in our program, The Multicultural Show, Phoenix FM 106.7 in your radio dial, the voice of your community. But before we're going to proceed, because. We're already in Las Vegas, in Nevada. We're going to back later on to Stockholm in Sweden. But before we're going to go to Stockholm and playing the songs that you requested, I'm going to play the words of our sponsors that's important to us. So, ladies and gentlemen, this is the words of our sponsors.
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4: That's the words of our sponsors, mga kapuso at mga kaibigan. It's 40 minutes past 7. Temperature here in this beautiful city of Greater Bendigo sits on 8.9 degrees. Now we're going to proceed because we do have lots of people who's listening, waiting for us from Stockholm in Sweden. Lisa, Lando and Norman would like to shout out to Sonia, Leah, Merle, Lani. And Lani's shouting out to Yayang, Lisa, Feli and Lourdes. And they're requesting another song from Michael Bolton. I Love So Beautiful. I'd like to dedicate this song to you, Lily. I Love So Beautiful by Michael Bolton.
5: 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Your voice

Yes, and that's Michael Bolton's Love So Beautiful, being requested to us by our friends in Stockholm and Sweden. And you've been listening with Cora and Lily here, my guest for tonight. And yes, we've been going to be here until 8 p.m. tonight, and we just have 15 minutes to go. And we still have... in Catalonia, Spain, our friends from Catalonia in Spain, which is Arturo, Salome, Eva, Carolina, Rosa, Corazon, is going to be requesting a song by Holy Iglesias, Hey. It's going to shout out to Honey, Salim, Mercedes, Manolito, Mercy, Eduardo, and Teresa. So coming up is Holy Iglesias, Hey, by requested by our friends from Catalonia in Spain. You've been listening with Cora here at Phoenix FM.

0: Yes, and that's Julio Iglesias requested to us by a friend from Catalonia in Spain, and we'll come back again. And here it is. I would like to once again to like some sort of give you the floor to Lily, who's going to talk about what's happening in our community.
1: Yeah, we would like to invite everyone. Promote that Eagle Hawk Community House already have their meals program. So Eagle Hawk Community House are proud to offer a convenient service of delivering wholesome home cooked meals straight to your doorstep. So the fee is only $6 per meal and a $5 delivery fee, and then they take care of the rest. So this initiative aims to aid various groups, including those welfare benefits, seniors, individuals with disability, homeless individuals, or those temporarily unable to cook for themselves. So they have, you can call them at 03-5546-8322 for more information. So this is Eagle Hawk Community House.
0: Wow, and that's good. That's very good, like some sort of... Yeah, that's one of our what's happening in our community, and Phoenix FM Free Services Community announcement. We just have 8 minutes to go, Lily. Mm-hmm. What I'm going to do is I'm going to say thank you to all our friends who's listening to us right now, also watching us from Facebook Live presentation, watching us all over the world from www.phoenixfm.org.au through our simultaneous broadcast, and also for all those listening to us within our listening areas here in Bendigo and its surrounding districts. So, as I said, we've been to different parts of the world. We've been to Los Angeles in La Viejo, Los Angeles in Arleta, in Houston, Texas, in Utah, in Salt Lake City. We've been to Reno in Nevada, Las Vegas in Nevada. We go to Stockholm in Sweden. We've been to Catalonia in Spain. We've been to Sri Lanka. And we've been to the Philippines, in every part of the Philippines. And yes, and also here in Australia and its surrounding different states of Australia, and also here, regional and metropolitan region in Australia. And like you said, as I said, Lee, thank you so much for gracing our show tonight. And yes, I would like to, I'm so excited to welcome you to be part of our ethnic team here in Phoenix FM. And hopefully, what we're going to do is, Lily's actually just here to submit her application for as a member. Mm-hmm. And then after that, I'm going to forward that application to the committee of management. Mm-hmm. We have a little bit fee of that, mm-hmm. because of the joining fee for membership fee, which is important as well, mm-hmm. because of our insurance purposes as well here at Phoenix FM. And yes, hopefully... you're gonna go. I think there's a meeting coming up next week for the committee of management, so we can actually endorse that mm-hmm. application of yours. And yes, so once again, thank you so much for gracing your show, and looking forward. And also, I would like to take this opportunity to thank you, a huge thank you for assisting us while in our conference in mm-hmm. Brisbane, for your volunteering role there. And although at the time you are not yet a member of Phoenix FM, but you've really done well. And that's, I think it's mm-hmm. a good eye-opener for you, isn't it?
1: Yes, Tita, because at least I have the feel first before I actually completely join the team.
0: Okay, good. Thank you so much. So to conclude, I would like to leave you a song from Dionne Warwick. This is actually a song from Dionne Warwick, Elton John, Gladys Knight, and Stevie Wonder. That's called "What." That's What Friends Are For. And that's a good conclusion, I would like to dedicate this song as well to all our friends all over the world and all of our ethnic broadcasters that we meet during the conference. Mm-hmm. And from me and from you and from all the team here at Phoenix FM, yes, that's our tribute to all our ethnic broadcasters, because we went there to get, we have a togetherness, we have a camaraderie, we have the conference, we're communing with our friends from all over the world. Imagine That's 130 ethnic community radio station convening on that day of a 2 days conference. Yes, and from me to you, I would like to say goodbye now. And hopefully I will see you again next week because we'll be here. And hopefully you can, the time you can, you're still a guest there, but you know, you could, they could actually say yes to you, and still you will be a guest if you could actually this next week. And we'll be back on the Filipino show on Monday from 6 to 8 with Sheila D. And the incredible Sheila D. And now we're going to have Lily Pads. Right, coming up is, how about Lily, could you say goodbye to our friends who's listening to us right now?
1: Okay, goodbye, everyone. Good evening and enjoy your night. Good night.
0: Good night and God bless. So God bless. Coming up is Elton John, Dionne Warwick, Gladys Knight and the Pips, and Stevie Wonder for the song That's What Friends Are For. And for all you guys, here it is coming up. And you've been listening with Cora and Lily.
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Hey Trovers, welcome to episode 75 of Aussie Trove. Once again, we're going to track around the country to find some of the best new indie alternative tracks for you. I'm Brett and I'm coming to you from Phoenix FM on Jarra Country in central Victoria and across the Community Radio Network and with the support of the Community Broadcasting Foundation in a strong follow-up to the seven acts last week that were featuring for the first time. This week we got six. New arrivals to the ever-expanding Aussie Trove fam are Clay Pigeons, Tickets to Space, Fragile Animals, Kira Lee, Leadville and Fancy Weapon. And back for another spin are Dead Shows, Young Lovers, Middle Management, Queenie, Lachlan and the artist that we're going to open the show with this week. We're checking out the third single to kick things off for Melbourne's Isabel Sky, which is called Subaru. Released on the 28th of May, the song touches on an experience that women feel every day when their safety is compromised. In this case, it's about walking home. A First Nations artist released her first single in 2024, and we then played a second single, Kaleidoscope, late last year. No news to hand at this stage as to whether there's any larger pieces of work on the way, but we'll definitely be keeping an eye out. There's also a video clip for the track, which you can check out in the normal places. It's got a nice feel of Isabel being in a warm and safe space as compared to the topic of the song. So this is Isabel Sky from Melbourne with her latest single, Subaru.

This is Aussie Trove on the Community Radio Network, and we just heard from Fancy Weapon. They're from Melbourne. The song is called 27 Minutes, and it came out on 27th of May. This recent collaboration consists of Claire Birchall, Mick Turner, Joel Silbershire, and Guy Madison, and it's just the third single for the Poison City signed outfit that only announced themselves to the world in March. And of course, given their credentials, the industry was onto them straight away. I'm not going to go through all their credentials, but think acts like God and their iconic Oz music track, My Pal, The Paper Planes, Mudhoney and Dirty Three, and you'll start to get the idea of how talented these people are. Their debut album as Fancy Weapon will be out on the 19th of June and will feature three singles that have been released to date. Okay, next up, we're going to hear from Lachlan. The song is called How Long, come out May 29. He's from Sydney and he's teamed up with Evan Manel and Phil Stack. As a solo artist, though, Lachlan has been releasing music since December 2024. And this latest is his sixth single. He's released a brief snippet of the video for this track, but has said the full video will be out pretty soon. We last played Lachlan back in December when he released the unambiguously titled You're Not Yourself When You're Hungry. Five of the releases have been in just over 12 months, so it does seem they've become more frequent for Lachlan. I can't see any mention, though, of an EP or album, so for the time being, it does seem we'll just get the occasional single. So you're listening to Aussie Trove across the Community Radio Network. This is Lachlan from Sydney with Evan Manel and Phil Stack, and their May 29th release, How Long?

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5: You're listening to Aussie Trove, and last track we heard was Queenie. The song is called Whirlwind, come out on May 21st. Queenie's originally from Launceston down in Tassie, but now Melbourne based. It's a second single of 2026 for Queenie, who's been releasing music under this name since about 2022. 24 saw her release her debut album New Malt, which debuted at number 19 on the Oz Music Charts. The album included Not Divine, which was shortlisted for APRA's 2025 Song of the Year category. Category ultimately won by Amel and the Sniffers, so she was in good company. Then in 2025, Queenie released a collaboration album with Henry Wagons. 2026, however, sees Queenie finding a new confidence to not try to fit within a genre and just make the music that she wants to make. And my reliable indicator of a new project being aligned single art is in play again. So fingers crossed this means we have another album on the way from Queenie. Also, we heard from Leadville, who are from Perth. The song is called Marilyn. This one came out June 1st. And again, my thanks go out to AMRAP for helping me find this gem. This is the third single of 2026 for Leadville. They formed in 2025 after Dean and Nathan returned to WA. By the time they were announcing their debut single, they'd already been named on lineups with Peter Bibby and Kim Salmon. All three releases to date have their own individual sound, but underneath, they're creating a sound that is very Leadville. They mention in their socials that the collaboration is creating a soundtrack to an imaginary road movie by David Lynch, and yeah, I am hearing that. So my query is, will it culminate in an album? Because it sure is feeling like it could be something to get immersed in if it was an album. No idea yet, so we'll watch this space and see what happens. All right, next up we have Middle Management. They're out of Melbourne. The song is called Find Out. This one came out May 27. The Brunswick-based four-piece arrived back on the scene back in March with their first release in 18 months. Since first releasing music back in 2018, they released their one and only EP to date in 2019. Then they had a lineup change, released a couple of singles in 2024, and 2026 sees them back with two of the original members and two new members, and Find Out has them returning to their post-punk roots. They've described this one as their first proper song they've written with the new band. For me, I will say that the March release piqued my interest, but I'm definitely on the bus now, keen to see what's next for them. But in the meantime, I'm enjoying this one, and it's been added to my Aussie post-punk playlist. So, time to check it out. 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This is Middle Management from Melbourne with Find Out.

Hey, this is Kira Lee. I'm a pop artist from Melbourne, and this next track is my latest single, Happy. This song is a part of my upcoming second EP, Smile, You're on Camera. I wrote this song as a love letter to artists that have felt the heavy weight of self-doubt, and to any artist that has ever given up on a dream. I wanted it to sound like the feeling of leaving someone or something you love behind. This is Happy on Aussie Trove on the Community Radio.

Hey, this is Victoria from Fragile Animals, and you're listening to our new music on Aussie Trove on the Community Radio Network. This Dead Stop EP really was written right after we wrapped up our first international tour last year, and there was a bit going on inside our heads at the time, but the one thing we knew for sure was that we wanted to be able to go back on tour as soon as possible. And so with live music sort of being our favorite thing as music fans and as a band, we kind of wrote this record for playing live and also simultaneously tried to make it the most honest snapshot we possibly could of our band.

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5: This is Aussie Trove broadcasting from Phoenix FM in Central Victoria and across the Community Radio Network, and we just heard from Fragile Animals. They're from the Sunshine Coast. The song is called Four, come out on May 29. The four-piece have just released their Dead Stop EP, and Four is one of the three previously unreleased on the six-track EP. Dead Stop follows their 2025 EP Tourist, their one and only album release in 2023 and also EPs in 2019 and 17. This outfit has a good following in Europe and the UK and, as Victoria mentioned, did their first tour last year, and they're heading back there again later this month and will be gone for a month or so. And the EP is available on vinyl, and well done to the team for filling it rather than just 14 or so minutes. With this one, you get a full 24 minutes worth. Find links in their bio to get that one. Thank you, Victoria, for the intro. Also, we heard from Kira Lee, who's from Melbourne. The song is called Happy, come out May 29. Kira Lee released her first music in 2023, has picked up a bit of interest in her music along the way. She released an EP that year, but then had a bit of break until a couple of singles released late last year. And then this year, she's released two singles. The first of the year for her, Janelle, is her most popular track to date. Things are looking promising for this new one too. So 2026 may just be the breakout year for Kira Lee, who self-manages her promotion. And to that end, as we heard, Kira Lee has another EP on the way called Smile, You're on Camera. Happy was written as a love letter to artists

for a friend just woke up one day and quit the industry out of frustration. Thanks, Kira Lee, for the intro. Next up is Young Lovers. They are from Bendigo. The song is The Tower, come out May 29. It's the third single for the duo of Jodie Phyllis of The Clouds and renowned Bendigo musician Dean Stanton. Her previous two singles were released in 24 and 25, so it's a slow release plan for Young Lovers, but they both have multiple projects on the go and also ensure that they get their music just right before releasing. It's definitely the most upbeat of their three tracks to date and maybe an indicator of a bit of a shift in their path. Whether it is or not, I've got to say the response to this track so far has been very favourable. Just look up Young Lovers, like Carl Jung, so J-U-N-G. So let's check it out. This is Young Lovers from Bendigo with The Tower.

You've been listening to Aussie Trove on Phoenix FM or via the Community Radio Network, and the last track was Tickets to Space from Southeast Queensland. Uncovered is the name of the song. Come out May 29. It's a debut single for the four-piece that consists of mates Bailey on bass, Fraser on vocals, Luca on drums and Isaac on guitar. Each of them are 19 years old. They've said that there are more releases to come and a plan for an EP later this year. The song is about being trapped in a relationship where the rules keep changing. Recently, they got to play the Cooley Hotel with a cracker lineup, included Aussie Trove regulars like Nana's Pie, Vinted Veneer, Temperate, and Mum's Cardigan. Also, we heard from Dead Shows. They're from the Central Coast, New South Wales. Criminal is the song, come out May 28. Criminal is from the Four Pieces debut LP, You in Colour. They've been releasing music since 2019. Right from their first single, they got plenty of attention. In 21, they released their debut EP and then another in 23. Through June and July, they're doing some album launch shows in the eastern states, including Sydney, Newcastle, Melbourne, Wollongong and Brisbane. They've also put together some launch merch as well. Their T-shirts just say DSW. So if you see that around, you know it's a Dead Shows fan. If you're looking them up, Dead Shows has two W's in it, or you can just follow links in our socials and get there that way. Well, that's just about it for episode 75. We close out this week with a band that I was surprised to know it was a newcomer to Aussie Trove, and it is Clay Pigeons from Brisbane. I do remember I've mentioned them before in regards to a track called Uh-Oh that they've got, because there's some other Australian acts that, like Romany and Gut Health, also got tracks of that name. Anyway, the track we're about to close out the show with, The Flow, is just the fourth single for the five-piece. Now, while it's not my place to promote any streaming services, and in fact, I tend to do the opposite, I would encourage you to look at options if you want to support artists. Clay Pigeons have some information included with their release that you may be interested in. If you're keen to support artists and try something innovative, great to see people thinking outside the square for a solution to streaming devaluing music, really. So whatever you're doing in next week, have a cracker and support Oz music however you can. You've been listening to Aussie Trove on the Community Radio Network. This is Clay Pigeons from Brisbane with The Flow.

Só ir é o Brasil, não falava de um.

Good evening and welcome to Never Lose Shadow here on Phoenix FM. Here with me, Well, as I said, Phoenix FM, Never Lose Shadow. Tonight's program, your general selection of new-ish kind of electronic music, and I'm gonna chuck in a bunch of stuff from the new Boards of Canada album, which I played a little bit of last week as well, and that's about it. Nice Wednesday night in Bendigo. Bit cold outside, stay in. Turn the radio up

couple of opening tracks there for you for Never Lose Your Shadow. Something I might normally play a little bit later on in the night for you. But anyway, thought I'd just turn it around this week. Get all the exciting stuff out of the way first, maybe. You can go to sleep early then. We started off with John Beltran. I guess it's pretty nice, cinematic, sort of widescreen with a touch of nostalgia there. John Beltran, as we know, the electronic veteran, resurrecting his legendary 80s, ambient techno alias, which is Placid Angels. So, yeah, this one's filed under both. Just in case we're going to overlook it because we didn't know the name. That's the title track of his album, Canada. And it's really nice. Emotive record. That's kind of a nice emotive piece of music, really. Balancing kind of lush panoramic strings with a nice, I'm not going to say break beats, but, nice beats that evoke a sort of vast snowy landscapes of the Great North, I guess. That is Canada. And then we heard this really great fluid sound design from Hong Kong-born UK-based artist Gyrofield. Sort of hadn't really heard much about them before, but they just seem to be kind of skyrocketing into the spotlight, really. A lot of stuff that I looked at was kind of saying it's drum and bass, but I'm not really going to go with that. Seems like a little bit further along than drum and bass in a lot of ways. That track is World in a Cat's Claw from the EP Your Fight. Gyrofield, looks like they're pretty much ripping up the rule book around like electronic music in certain ways, especially for that, the sort of tempo that they're working at, or the, sort of the height that they're working at there, just bypassing all that kind of normal linear loops and creating something a little bit more tactile with the shifting sort of sonics along the way. Nice, quite enjoying that record, that were EP. What have we got up next? I've got a little bit more that sort of more sort of uptime stuff to play for you, then I'll just bring it down a little bit like we normally do on this program.

We're just listening to Refraction 2, sorry, from Sirius, the motion picture soundtrack, a collaborative piece of cinematic sound design by Indian producer Nilotpal Das under his Bias Contrast moniker, working alongside Noah Rosa. Didn't know anything about Noah Rosa. I don't know anything about that film, really. But it's a really beautiful exercise in structural tension, really, using kind of microscopic tape modulations and sustained drones to evoke a cold, panoramic sense of isolation. Yes, so it was a short film, as far as I got, was a short film that came out in 2024, directed by Jean-Bastien Nyaguare. I think that's how you say his last name. Anyway, close enough. And before that, some archival gold, really, from John Toyle's, under his beloved Dataset moniker, E.T. Telefono Mikasa, from 2015, off that again. So many of these that he puts out, I could just play a brand new Dataset track every week if I wanted to. It's Offal 2, Part 7, from the collection. I think we've missed out a couple this year so far, but anyway, I'm pretty keen to play his music. They're really just a treasure trove of data sets, unreleased sketches and lost tracks and hardware experiments, etc., just like spanning over a kind of decade or so, I guess. Um,

0: bracket there seemed quite short for some reason. But anyway, Sebiqual, just relatively new discovery for me. Sebiqual, just been sort of hunting around here and there for past releases to see what, you know, what they've got up to. A really nice immersive track, Watching the Night Stars. This is one of the, well, for me, it sort of feels like a nice standout moment on this massive various artists compilation, 100 Stars 3, which just came out last month, which marks the 100th release, which is a big milestone for the very respected dub techno imprint, Piranha Siberia Dub. I must say, awful record covers on everything they do. But anyway, never judge a record by its cover. You will miss out on some great stuff. Anyway, it's neither here nor there. It's got just a really beautiful exercise in minimal motion and maximum present, like great, pure sort of micro dub contemplation designed for looking up into the dark, which is what we like to do on Never Lose Your Shadow. It's only half past the hour. I feel like I've been here for a good hour already. I hope you don't.
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Wow, just stepping back into the heavy granular world of Paris-based composer Nia Marque Desiree. That was Aho San with 100 Suns, Part 1. I've been playing a little bit of that over the last few weeks. It's a very profound album from him called The Sun Turned Black. And I think last week I played Part 2, which explores the visceral cataclysm, and this Part 1 sets the stage with dense, layered acoustic and digital synthesis. It's all very intense and emotive, and a interesting piece of audio art, I guess we'd call it, reflecting on the historical trauma and sheer blinding power of memory. I did talk a lot more about that in the bar, so I won't go any more about that. And also played a beautifully intricate electronic bit of architecture there from Dutch producer Tenzin Park. That was Pause. I don't know, I felt like that was the standout track for me from his stunning debut album, Miststream, which just came out a few days ago on Never Late imprint. The record plays out a living, breathing digital ecosystem, effortlessly bridging the gaps between delicate ambient drift and IDM and what should we say, micro breaks, probably a good way to describe that. Very well worth a listen. I'll probably keep that one playing in the next few weeks. Really quite enjoying that one as well. Lots of great new music out at the moment. I guess summertime in the Northern Hemisphere, when everybody's out, everyone's got their ears on, all the producers are releasing all the stuff they created over the dark winter days in their studios, I guess. Anyway, we'll see how that keeps going. All right, so up next I am going to play some Kodomo, and then we'll listen to a few tracks from the New Boards of Canada record. Thought this was a fitting opening for it all.

the serial after the Southeast Outlawry. We have a photo scene that Fantasy the Prequel Nation have. Queried him on MindLayer. They lecture though adaptively by the mean. World and water before the reserve high mast for dead mirror. There. Fifth quote was to burn interest in all his atrocities. We noticed the required although they were refreshing the pipe and a rager without her road intricately stronger. Sloppily, Elliot would ever do the tilt off him. Between various Venetian bishops, it should be vastly seductive from their aromatic rider and define lest he has comprehensively induced him. Acoustically, this plus unquestionably that, discriminating better. They had the madrigal discharge, though rest and have directed it down our palatability. With each uncut shot shell, he must be profoundly withered.

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0: I love you, but I love the Lord. More than I love any physical being. I think that's wonderful. But then why can't you bring that same feeling home?
1: I really wish that I could do that.
2: No, I never did it. That was atypical.
0: What makes you think you can do it?
1: Well, he's sinning. The man's fellows will be they of his own household.
0: Well, I hardly believe that your own father or mother or brother or sister would be your enemy.
1: You're gonna call him a liar?
0: No, I'm not calling him a liar.
1: Well, I can do all things through the Lord.
0: He can do it. You saw the way we live and what we did. Do you believe?
1: I really don't think so.
2: Let's see, I've lost track.
1: Any physical being.
0: I think that's wonderful.
1: Well, he's sinning. I love you, but I love the Lord. More than I love any physical being.
0: I think that's wonderful.

0: of any physical being.
1: I think that's wonderful.
0: Well, he's seven.
2: Well, we start off that bracket with Kodomo. Concept 16, moniker of Emmy-nominated composer Chris Child. The track, yes, Concept 16, from his album Still Life. Komodo, master of highly visual, melodic IDM, I guess you'd call it. They always have a pretty distinct kind of pristine clarity to them with lots of nice sort of gentle glitches and melancholic synth pads. Thought they might be a nice opening to some Boards of Canada off the Inferno record. So off that record we heard The Process, and then Age of Capricorn, and then Father and Son. I guess having probably been released since last week's show, we just had a few preliminary tracks that came out by the time I was putting the show together last week. But I guess the whole Boards of Canada fan community have spent the last week fastidiously deconstructing the album's dense walls, should we call them, and most notably the sort of cryptic vocal manipulations. I guess the first things I really noticed was that it's actually really crisp. Like there's still that sort of, hazy, kind of hissy, short, wavy kind of vibe about the whole record, but it doesn't have that real, sounds so nerdy. But anyway, it doesn't sound quite as analog, I'm going to say, as previous releases from them. But anyway, that's not really here nor there. I think it's 2026. They're allowed to be totally digital if they want to. Not going to stop them. I guess the first half of this Inferno album's like really highly sample heavy. It's explicitly pivoting into themes of religious fever, occultism, false prophets, and end times anxiety. As I think the lead up was definitely showing us, here's a bit of a breakdown of what we've heard so far today. In the process, it's kind of towards the end of the album, really. And it's a bit of a sort of sonic callback, should we say, to some of the pieces that started the whole Inferno rollout campaign. I would definitely consider that The Process is a bit of a nod to The Process Church of the Final Judgment, which was a, well, they were a British religious group set around in the 60s to the, well, they kind of didn't really last that long, just into the 70s. Established by past members of the Church of Scientology, and they used a really similar kind of theory as the Scientologists with, I think it was called compulsion analysis, where, anyway, very culty, very churchy. They've got this quite serious-looking logo, which you just kind of go Satanists, just, straight up from that. It's all looking very dark. They're very into this idea of you know, where you kind of put into this pressurized into talking about issues and having, you know, people, you know, rebut or reflect those things back into you. It's very, I don't know. I've seen a fair bit of footage of that stuff. It looks really aggressive to me and doesn't really look like it's helping anyone. It's meant to, you know, clear your trauma and all that kind of stuff. But to me, it just feels like it's kind of, anyway, traumatizing the people even more. Anyway, they ended up being heading off into the States and got themselves, I don't know how mixed up with the kind of Manson family kind of vibe, but they're definitely implicated or mythologized into that sort of stuff. Anyway, well worth a look. You can look them up on Wikipedia. It's all there for you. I'm sure it will be all there. Anyway, that track is kind of using the little micro samples that lifted definitely like directly from those VHS mystery tapes that Warp sent out. And yes, kind of represents the final realization of the processing of the global cataclysm that the album's kind of warning against, I guess, or enlightening us to or something, with that weird room full of human voices that just kind of sounds like they're having a fight in the background. I don't really know what's going on there, but they just you know, processed out until they sound like kind of, you know, digital debris, really. And after that, as we heard, the Age of Capricorn. Look, apart from the stuff that was released early, that's probably one of the things that I thought was pretty standout-y on the first sort of section of the, you know, the early part of the record. A nice juxtaposes of sort of euphoric, anthemic major chords with deeply unsettling end times paranoia. I have to say that dialogue samples pulled from an episode of the Art Bell Show from 2004, which I don't know who Art Bell is, but I'm assuming they're like an American TV show. And the guest was the prophecy scholar John Hoag, so that's whose voice that we're hearing there, discussing Nostradamus and his identity of the, you know, his identity of the third Antichrist. Yep. Explicitly naming Mabus as the, you know, Mabus as the name. And also there's, you know, the rest of that stuff there's making reference to like Osama bin Laden and stuff. So yeah, and then that track just sort of weaves into that sort of room-clearing kind of prayer instruction sample from the famous American televangelist Jack Van Imp, with that sort of vocal chant that just sort of, you know, comes in. Yeah, layered with the massive echoing choir chant with the phrase, "You bore my sin." It's pretty great. There's also some buried spelling in the background of Capricorn and some synthesized whispers of "it was always meant to be and I'm worthy of your gift." And then I had Father and Son, which I guess if the Age of Capricorn is like a sort of spiritual ascension, then Father and Son kind of plunges the listener straight into like the terrifying underbelly of modern religious manipulation. I don't know, I think this is one of the kind of tonally darker tracks on the LP. I'm not 100% sure, but it looks like the Boards of Canada exploration team have reckoned that the voices on that stuff is from recordings of the Children of God, which are the infamous, we'd call them, controversial religious cult that later renamed themselves to the Family International, not to be mistaken for the Family, which was the Australian kind of cult that went on, started by Anne Hamilton Byrne down in Melbourne. Yeah. Movie, like, I think those vocal samples are like really deeply unhinged and highly processed and synced, which gives them that cult leader this really weird, muted, growling, really artificial pitch that just, blah, I don't know. I think it's meant to really show up the internal psychological conflict that's going on there. You know, I guess we could go on about that record for the next 12 years or whatever until they bring out another one, but I think what's going on there is it's essentially a mirror to fractured socio-political zeitgeist. You know, they're doing that sort of long, short track thing that they've done in the past. But for every sort of orthodox religious sample used, like that, you know, they introduce some sort of like Eastern purgatory equivalent. So I think that's kind of interesting too. So, or, you know, or some kind of dark human counterpart. Like there's a whole track there that's about, you know, drug addict field recordings called, on the track called Blood in the Labyrinth, which is, you know, about, you know, PCP bursting brain cells and stuff. But anyway, but, you know, it seems to be a deliberate musical exploration of humans looking for meaning in the dark as the world feels like it's fracturing. Well, it's early days yet. I'm kind of enjoying it. I think just really need to stop reading all the stuff that people are putting out about it and just have a really good listen to that record and let it breathe and just get into it. There's a whole lot of layers going on in there that are able to be discovered. That's my bit on Inferno. 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This show is called Never Lose Your Shadow.
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Well, wasn't that beautiful? That was some beautiful warm hardware drift from Nathan Fake with Slow Yamaha off that Evaporator LP that just came out a little while ago, less than a month ago, I guess. Beautiful, all this sort of great sort of sun-drenched synthesizers on that record. Quite enjoying that. And true to its title, the track sounds like a classic vintage synthesizer slowly untuning itself in the afternoon heat. really nice display of restraint from Fake. Can go a bit kind of over the top sometimes, but anyway, it's a nice down-tempo, favouring organic analogue imperfections over rigid digital sequencing there. Really nice. And in the middle there we heard a beautiful piece from the post-digital history, I guess you could call that. It was the influential German trio To Rococo Rot with Tomorrow from their classic 1999 album Amateur View, meddling around with some like acoustic instrumentation with early laptop glitch aesthetics, I guess, created a timeless form of pastoral minimalism. I guess it's really laid the foundation for so much of today's kind of indie electronic landscape. And also, we started off that bracket with Bowler, legendary Daryl Fitton with Herzatz from his landmark album DEG, released on the Manchester label Scam. I'm thinking that that's around about the same time too, maybe a bit earlier, around about 99. Sorry, I can't remember that one off the top of my head. People generally like that Bowler because of its kind of emotional depth and its incredibly heavy, dense and complex electronic music that manages to retain a deep human and mournful heart. Bit of a theme for Scam there. Mm. Anyway, we're sort of coming up to the end of the show, really. I was going to play, you know what, I'm just going to play a bit of Mum for you to take the show out. I'm just queuing that up while I speak. I'm just changing what I was going to do. Nice sort of fragile, dreamlike world of the Icelandic collective Mum. This track is called Sunday Night Just Keeps On Rolling. And I'll see you again next week on Never Lose Your Shadow on Phoenix FM.

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5: 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It is the Urban Meltdown Radio Show. Brett Costello with you, keeping you up front and in front when it comes to everything urban from across the globe. Whether it be independent or established artists, we have got you well and truly covered. We open up this week with something from the brand new album from Tone Stith. It's called The Edge and it was released back in the middle of May. The Edge is an album that's a slight departure from his previous work, and you can certainly hear elements of classic soul, atmospheric modern R&B, and even some slight rock-tinged influences from time to time. If anything, this album is probably a stronger R&B offering than the new one from Chris Brown, but we are going to give you a track off his album as well. Theme Song is coming up before too long. That's one of the more up-tempo ones from his album. But first, Tone Stith and Back Around from The Edge to open up this week

Melbourne Meltdown Radio Show. Brett Costello with you, keeping you up front and in front. One of the more up-tempo tunes from the latest album from Chris Brown called Brown. That one's Theme Song. And if you just joined us before that, Tone Stith and Back Around from his latest album, The Edge. Well, if you're a regular listener, you realise that we've been playing a track from Knox called Everybody Knows. It's taken from his Safe to Be album, which is due out mid to late June. This next one is the follow-up track from said album. It's called Can't Faze Me from Knox, N-O-X-Z. First play for you this week here on the Urban Meltdown.

Another cut taken from the latest album from Maya. That one features Snoop on it. The track is called No Pressure. Maya teaming with a few of the hip-hop legends on her latest album. If you'd like to link with the Urban Meltdown during the week, head on over to facebook.com/Urban Meltdown Worldwide or search the Urban Meltdown on Spotify. We've got a handful of different playlists for you to get around over there. And if you love the radio show, you're going to love the Spotify playlists as well. Anderson Park and Dean team up on this next track. It's called Aftertaste. Get past the intro on this one. We're really liking the vibes here on the Urban.

0: A track from independent artist Monique that dropped at the start of May. Just getting around this one now. It's called Lucky Night. And Monique is M-O-N-I-Q if you're searching for her online. We've got a brand new track from Johnny Gill coming up before too long. It's called A Dance, A Kiss. And with the passing of Luther Vandross, it seems like it's kind of up to Johnny Gill to carry the torch with that kind of R&B and soul flavour. Listen out for that one. But first, the next movement and Dang, So Fine here on the Urban Meltdown.
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0: Capra Costello with you for the Urban Meltdown Radio Show, keeping you up front and in front. The latest sounds there from October, London. And if you've got somebody in your life who loves a little bit of shopping, you would have picked up on some of the lyrics in that one as well. Play that to them a little bit later on if they didn't hear it. October, London and TikTok Shop is the name of that one. Plenty of new albums around at the moment. We've got three albums from hip-hop artist Drake in recent weeks. Chris Brown's new one is out. There's also a fresh release from Maya. This is her latest single. It's called Just a Little Bit here on the Urban Meltdown.
1: Hello?
2: Yeah.
1: It's 2 a.m. Now you want to call somebody back?
2: Nah. I ain't never too busy for you.
1: Boy, you play way too

Brett Costello bringing you nonstop R&B, soul, and urban on The Urban Meltdown.

The lady's name is Inaya, I-N-A-Y-A-H. The track is called Outside, a nice little slab of quality that you can go and listen to over at the Urban Meltdown Spotify playlist. 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Stacey Adams now teaming up with Anthony Hamilton. The track is called Happy Days here on the Urban Meltdown.

The latest one there from Calvin Richardson, Radio Rodeo is the name of that track. Fred Costello with you for the Urban Meltdown. 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Give us a like and a follow over there. Before long, we're going to give you the new one from Stokely, the former Mint Condition singer. He's got a new one called Needs Love. But first up, it's Dondria and Solitude here on the Urban Meltdown.

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what she's got to say, how she thinks or where she's been. To me, the words are nice the way they sound. 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

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I'm on air from 10 till midday on a Wednesday morning. Thank you.

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down. They look so stupid, they aren't much fun. 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They eat to grow, grow to die, die to be et at the hamburger fry. Cows well done. Nobody thunk it, nobody knew. No one imagined the great cow guru. Cows are one. He hid in the forest, read books with great zeal. He loved Che Guevara, a revolutionary veal. Cows say tongue. He spoke about justice, but nobody stirred. He felt like an outcast, alone in the herd. Cow doll drums. He moved, we must fight, escape or we'll die. Cows gathered around, cause the stakes were so high. Bad cow pun. But then he was captured, stuffed into a crate, loaded onto a truck where he rode to his fate. Cows are bummed. He was a scrawny calf who looked rather woozy. No one suspected he was packing an Uzi. Cows with guns. They came with a needle to stick in his thigh. He kicked for the groin. He pissed in their eye. Cow well hung. Knocked over a tractor and ran for the door. 6 gallons of gas flowed out on the floor. Run, cows, run. He picked up a bullhorn and jumped up on the hay. We are free-roving bovines. We run free today. We will fight for bovine freedom and hope.

crashed the gate in a great stampede, tipped over milk truck, torched all the feed. Cows have fun. 60 police cars were piled in a heap, covered in cow pies, covered up deep. Much cow dung. Black smoke rising, darkening the day. 12 burning McDonald's. Have it your way.

The president said, enough is enough, these uppity cattle. It's time to get tough. Cow dung flung. The newspapers gloated, folks sighed with relief. Tomorrow at noon, they would all be ground beef. Cows on buns. The cows were surrounded, they waited and prayed. They mooed their last moos, they chewed their last hay. Cows outgunned. The order was given to turn cows to whoppers, enforced by the might of 10,000 coppers. But on the horizon, surrounding the shoppers, came the deafening roar of chickens in choppers.

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2: Good morning, I'm Laura Devoy. Australia could be hit with a new tariff as US President Donald Trump takes aim at forced labour. He's proposed tariffs of between 10 and 12.5% on dozens of countries, including Australia, the UK and the European Union. The United States Trade Representative Jamison Greer says Australia failed to impose and effectively enforce a forced labour import prohibition.
3: Tariffs as an economic tool have been used by the United States significantly for the past 8 years, and this is more of that. We're expanding it. We're trying to do it in a way that's nuanced, in a transparent way.
2: Some items, including beef, would be exempt from the tariff, which could come into effect within months. The head of the World Health Organization says the number of suspected Ebola cases in Central Africa has reduced significantly as testing ramps up. Tedros Adhanom Ghebreyesus says the number now stands at 116, down from more than 1,000. He says he was encouraged during a recent visit to the Democratic Republic of Congo.
4: The outbreak had a big head start and we're still behind, but under the leadership of the government of DRC, we're catching up. In Bunia, there are now 3 treatment centres with a capacity of 80 beds, and there are also treatment units in Mangualu, Raumpara, Beni, Goma and Bukavu, and more are on the way.
2: That from the BBC. The federal government has allocated $5 million to support the global response to the Ebola outbreak and help prevent the spread of the disease. The funding will be directed through the International Federation of the Red Cross and the World Health Organization. In a statement, Foreign Minister Penny Wong and Minister for International Development Anne Ali say the funding will provide vital medical care and supplies, water and sanitation services, support outbreak surveillance and preparedness, and strengthen local health systems. At least 9 people have been killed in Israeli strikes on southern Lebanon. Lebanon's health ministry says 2 of the victims were paramedics whose ambulance was hit. Israel says it has been targeting Hezbollah targets. Lebanon's health ministry says 3,500 people have been killed in the country since early March. The CSIRO has produced the largest magnetic map of the universe, which will help researchers better understand the way energy is distributed. The National Science Agency says it marks the beginning of a new generation of research. The world's largest cabaret festival will get underway in Adelaide today. There will be nearly 80 performances from Australian and international artists over the next 12 nights. Artistic director Ruben Kay says this year's event has taken a darker and edgier turn. Speaking to National Radio News, he reflected on how the Adelaide Cabaret Festival has changed over the past 27 years.
5: At the start, it was very underground, but now it's sort of grown into this amazing, sprawling, celebration of the best of cabaret. It's the biggest festival of its kind in the world. It's one of the only festivals dedicated to cabaret.
2: Turning to sport, in tennis, another major upset in the French Open overnight with men's 4th seed Félix Auger-Aliassime knocked out of the tournament. The Canadian lost to 10th seed Flavio Caboli in 4 sets. The win sees Caboli through to the semi-finals where he'll take on either Matteo Berrettini or Matteo Arnaldi, who are on court now. There's now only 2 top 10 seeds left, Caboli and Alexander Zverev.
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7: Good morning to everyone. Let's have a look at some weather information for today, Thursday. I can tell you that currently in downtown Kennington, we're sitting on 7.1 degrees. It's suggesting that that 7.1 feels like 2.5. Now, it still hasn't been explained to me how they worked that out. But anyway, that's what it's saying to me on the screen. And it's suggesting we're going to have showers today. A maximum temperature of 12, but showers between 2 and 8 mils of rain anticipated today. And looking at the hourly forecast, That could occur at any time, but particularly after 4 o'clock this afternoon. But we will wait and watch. If we have a look further into the week, tomorrow being Friday, it's going to be a cloudy day, 5 minimum overnight tonight and a maximum of 13 tomorrow, no rain. Saturday, cloudy, 8 to 16 and up to 1 mil of rain. Sunday, partly cloudy, 6 to 15, no rain. Monday, cloudy, 6 to 14, no rain. And then Tuesday, a shower or two, 6 to 17 and up to 2 mil of rain. So that's the weather forecast for the next few days. And I guess now that we're into day 4 of winter, that's the sort of forecast we come to expect. My name's John Pearce and I'm with you right through until 9 o'clock. And at some stage, some unnominated time, I'll be joined by Alison, and I believe she's organised a special guest for this morning's show. Now, it's all under wraps. I wonder if she has managed to secure a special guest. We'll find out when she decides to come in, which is usually between about 7 o'clock and 8 o'clock, just roughly. In the meantime, we're going to set you, the listener, a challenge of coming up with requests that fit our theme. And our theme, I think, is going to be one of our most challenging themes, although once you accept that we can be quite creative with the way we go about this, then I think you will you'll get the gist of it. We're going to start off with a triple treat. We're going to start off with, and I'm going to share the names of the songs and the artists, because the first one I'm going to play is quite, for me, it's out of left field, it's quite bizarre, Peggy Lee and Mel Torme with The Old Master Painter. Then Paul Simon and Art Garfunkel with I Am a Rock, and then Rod Stewart with Father and Son. Please enjoy our first Thursday, well, it's a tremendous, terrific Thursday triple treat. And that's not the one I said, is it? That is not the song that I promised you. I will... Oh, there we go. I think I've perhaps got it lined up this time. That was a good start, wasn't it? Big build-up. And then Peggy Lee and Mel Torme.

Rod Stewart with Father and Son, and before that we had Paul Simon and Art Garfunkel, I Am a Rock. And we started off. We started off with Peggy Lee and Mel Torme with a song I'd never heard of before, The Old Master Painter. So I think because I am in awe of the intellect and the knowledge of our listeners, no doubt you will have worked out that our theme this morning is art. And we can interpret that in lots of different ways. We can include it as part of an artist's name, Rod Stewart, and Paul Simon and Art Garfunkel. Or it can be a reference in the title of a song. And whether it just be art, that is painting, or the arts, I think, despite the fact I may incur the wrath of co-presenter Alison when she comes in, I'll accept the arts. For example, the art of writing a book. I reckon the Beatles have got something to say about that.

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5: And what a great show Andy puts to air each and every Friday. Mr. Popular. And he gets request after request after request. And I'm not jealous, no, I'm not envious, no. No, he does a fantastic job. And we look forward to another great show tomorrow morning from Andy S. After you've listened to Andy S's show, you probably can spend some time getting yourself organised for a wonderful festival. It's on Saturday the 6th of June. It's a free community event and it's the Festival of Friendships. It'll be celebrated out at the Eagle Hawk Community House there at 19 Bright Street, Eagle Hawk, on Saturday between 11 a.m. and 3 p.m. Lots and lots of free activities. There's cultural food tastings, live entertainment, Bollywood dancing workshops, fairy floss, costume photo booth, national dress presentation, Persian cooking demonstration by leader, boomerang art workshop, face and henna painting. It just goes on and on. A wonderful initiative by the Eagle Hawk Community House, supported by the City of Greater Bendigo and Victorian Government and Neighbourhood Houses Victoria and the Indian Association of Bendigo and a whole range of other organisations which we'll make reference to during the remainder of the Brekkie show. But that sounds fantastic. Sounds like a really good way to spend some time on Saturday. This coming Saturday, June the 6th, a free community event at 19 Bright Street, Eagle Hawk, at the Eagle Hawk Community House. Now, if you've just joined us, and we do get a bit of criticism that we don't keep reminding our listeners what our theme is. The theme, as decided by Alison, is art. Or, I've added an S to that, the arts and the way we can interpret that. Lots of different ways of interpreting the arts, lots of different aspects of the arts. However, I'm going to play a song that references art lovers. And this is by a group that I love, the Kinks. And just we'll have a listen to see what Ray Davies, we'll hear what Ray Davies has to say about art lover, the Kinks. I think this is probably the only Kinks song I could think of that makes reference to the arts, but I am certainly no authority on all the songs that they released. But let's have a listen now to the Kinks and Art Lover.

0: Okay, the Kinks and Ray Davies, very, very 60-ish Kinks, that particular track, I reckon, but I hope you enjoyed it just the same. Time just coming up to 29 minutes after 7. 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And, of course, our theme, as I've repeated a few times, it started off just as art. I took a little bit of liberty there and I expanded it to arts. And then we've had requests come in, one from one of our Hall of Famers, and that is Barry, and he has come up with an Art Garfunkel track. And Ruth also sent in, it's a great request, I like that, and Gary from down there in Carrum Downs. So I suppose I do have to concede a little here. I was getting a bit worried.
1: Sorry?
0: You could hear that noise in the background. it won't stay a noise in the background for very long.
1: I'm not in the background. No. I am here. I have arrived. Here.
0: And could you please, just for one of our special listeners, could you please let Gary know what day it is today?
1: Oh, Gary, I am so sorry. I believe I confused you early in the week. Normally I'm on air Thursdays. And apparently you heard me for the very short period of time that I may have been behind the microphone on Tuesday, and you became quite confused about the fact of what day it was. So I do apologise. I did not set out to confuse you, but I was slightly amused by the fact that you didn't know what day it was.
0: Well, that accusation has been thrown around a lot, not at Gary, but lots of people I know. But in the case of Gary, he dozed off for a little while. When he dozed off, it was just me playing music, and then when he woke up, it was you on the radio. So he thought he'd been asleep for two whole days. Never mind, because of his trauma that he's been through, I thought we'd play a request. He suggested two different songs, Starry Starry Night, but we came up with this Don McLean number, which is called Vincent. And I wonder when it finishes, I wonder if you, Alison, with all your great knowledge, can share how this song and its title of Vincent, how that relates to our theme.
1: Sure.
2: Starry, starry.

0: McLean there with, yes, Gary, I know, you've got two for the price of one. A song that's often referred to as Starry, Starry Night, but its actual title, I believe, is Vincent. And we've got a guru of lyrics and musical history listening to us somewhere probably. But in the studio, we've got Alison, who's going to give us a little bit of background to that particular song.
1: Now, how can I possibly follow that intro up with nothing else other than high intelligence relative to this? No, I did research. And I did discover, as I originally suspected, that Vincent was a reference to Vincent van Gogh, the painter.
0: Is that what I said to you off air before?
1: No, can't remember you saying that at all, John.
0: Okay. No, that reinforced my comment.
1: Don McLean was influenced by after having read his biography. How's that sound?
0: Oh, fantastic.
1: And the title, Starry, Starry Night, I can share that that is actually a reference to Van Gogh's famous painting. So the actual song is titled Vincent, but right, its opening lyric, Starry, Starry Night, references the painting.
0: And I think a lot of people know that song is Starry, Starry Night.
1: I think so too. That's when you started playing it, I thought, oh, he's playing the wrong one.
0: Right. And you delighted in that thought, didn't you?
1: I did. Just for a moment, I thought, got him.
0: Delighted in that thought.
1: Yeah.
0: Okay, time just coming up to 23 minutes away from 8 o'clock. Temperature outside 7.1 and you're listening to Phoenix FM 106.7, the voice of your community. You have Alison and John with you right through until 9 o'clock. I'm not sure whether we've got any guests coming in today. I haven't arranged any. What about you, Alison? Have you arranged anybody?
1: No, nobody's coming in, but I have arranged for a bit of a chat.
0: Great.
1: With somebody after the 8 a.m. news. We will have a chat to a gentleman from the Rotary Club of Castlemaine who will be talking to us about the Rotary Art Show in Castlemaine this weekend.
0: So for those alert listeners, that's Alison's way of coming clean, that her inspiration for today's theme came from
1: the fact that we're discussing the art show in Castlemaine.
0: Tomorrow?
1: Yeah.
0: Is it on tomorrow?
1: Opening tomorrow.
0: Look at you. You're looking all around the studio for inspiration.
1: No, I'm just trying to remember what day it is. Thanks, Gary. I'm a bit confused too this week. It's Thursday today, so the official opening is tomorrow night and then the art show is Saturday, Sunday, Monday.
0: Fantastic. So the long weekend, which we no doubt presenters will make reference to over the next few days, it's a chance to get out. There's lots and lots of great activities on. I've already spoken about the Festival of Friendship out at the Eagle Hawk Community House taking place on Saturday between 11 and 3. And wonderful, wonderful activities there that you can participate in, you can be part of. And so long weekends, a good time to get out and about, I reckon.
1: Oh, absolutely. And Castlemaine Art Show, I am very keen on people supporting this, 37th annual art show in Castlemaine. And Castlemaine Rotary have done a marvellous job supporting their local community over recent months, in particular Harcourt. So it would be nice if the community got out and supported their efforts with this art show.
0: Absolutely. Hey, now we've got a great request. It's a double point scorer from one of our Hall of Famers. No, it's not you, Barry. you only got 1 point for yours. But Ruth has come up with a song by 10cc and it's called Art for Art's Sake. Have you ever heard of that?
1: No, I haven't.
0: It doesn't mean much.
1: But no, it doesn't. You're going to start playing it and I'm going to go, oh, yeah, I've heard that.
0: You do that quite often.
1: I know, I know. I just don't know what songs are called.
0: Oh, right.
1: I just don't.
0: No, that's not too bad. So, once again, a big thank you to the Mighty Ruth, and this is, I don't know if it's the name of the album, is How Dare You, but it's 10cc from, I will say, their How Dare You album. It's called Art for Art's Sake.

0: Big double points score there for Ruth. And thank you, Ruth, for requesting 10cc, art for art's sake. That couldn't be more on topic if you tried.
1: I thought that was a wonderful effort. Thank you. Isn't it interesting how we can pick an obscure theme or what you thought was when you looked at me last night rolling the eyes? And yet we've got some listeners who are very, very good at coming up with songs that match our theme. Ironically, John, do you know there's not a single song that's ever been produced that doesn't fit our theme?
0: That's true, isn't it? Because songs are works of art.
1: Well, they're all by artists.
0: Oh, gee. Oh. I feel as if you've been working on that line for about 3 hours. You got up early. And you've been working on it
1: wanted to get your eye roll because that's so special when that happens. I mean, it happens often, but...
0: Yeah, eye roll. So, listeners know, I usually see... I go to most meetings, Rotary meetings at Eagle Hawk on a Wednesday night, and it's usually right at the end I'll ask Alison for what the theme we're going with today. And
1: please note,
0: last night was at the start of the night, and that confused me. I couldn't work out what was going on.
1: Yeah, so I returned an eye roll to you last night, I think, didn't I? Because we had actually already discussed it yesterday afternoon, which for us to be planning that far in advance is rather special. Hey, talking about planning in advance, yep. I'd just like to give a shout out to Major Karen Armstrong from the Salvation Army, who was in a couple of weeks ago speaking about the Red Shield appeal. And that finishes this week. So a shout out to Major Karen, but also a reminder for everybody to, if they can, to dig deep, find the...

0: collection points around town and see if they can, just throw their change or their notes or whatever they are capable of contributing into the collection tins, because it is for a very worthy cause. And I know that the efforts that people go to for the Salvation Army, the collection, and also then what that means that they can do back into the community, very, very special. So shout out to Major Karen, but also a shout out to our wonderful, generous community to dig deep for this last couple of days, please.
1: And I think you or we should acknowledge the fact that Eagle Hawk Rotary is supporting them in this venture, and there's a strong connection between a lot of the organisations that support people. They don't work in isolation, they work alongside other organisations. So a great collaboration there between Rotary and the Salvation Army. All right, we've got some fantastic listeners. Not just all our listeners are fantastic, but they do come up with some great songs. And this next request that we're going to play is a song that is probably the song by this group that I play the most regularly on air. And it's because I've got a friend, Dennis, who this song always reminds me of Dennis at school, playing the drums on the steel lockers every recess and lunchtime to this particular tune.
0: Did he go on to be a drummer?
1: No. He went on to be an agricultural scientist, a horticulturist. He actually managed a horticulture research station that I think was responsible for creating the blue rose.
0: Oh.
1: That was one of the many achievements, but that one I remember clearly. Anyway, let's head to this song. It's one that I thought of and I was going to play eventually at some stage if no one requested it, because I love it. So Rolling Stones with... Can you finish the sentence for me, Alison?
0: You've
1: got no idea. It's called Paint It Black.

0: the mighty Rolling Stones, and I was so excited at the prospect of playing that track, I forgot to identify our requestor, and in that case it was Marley. And Marley is one of our Hall of Famers, and we love the requests we get from Marley. And the only way I can justify or try and cover up my incompetence there is that I did mention...
1: That's too difficult a task.
0: No. I accept this challenge. The friend of mine I was talking about, Dennis, he was born and grew up, started to grow up before they moved out to Australia, in Coventry. Now, I think we learnt from Marley... She maybe came from Bristol.
1: Oh.
0: I don't think those two places... I'll look on the map.
1: Don't look at me for geography knowledge.
0: No, you've got no idea. I know. So, Marley, that's my way of trying to smooth things over with you. I should have mentioned you before I played it. That's a polite thing to do, but I was so keen to get it on that I neglected to acknowledge you. What's our theme again?
1: I was just going to say, just a reminder for our listeners, our theme is art and anything associated with, and we've had a good variety so far, and I'm sure there are some more good ones to come. If you'd like to request a song, 0477 51358, and send us a message, and we will endeavour to see if John can find it on our system. And look, he does a pretty good job most times.
0: Oh, gee, that was... that's where you were a little restrained. You didn't want to be too rude, having a go at me, but you wanted to sort of pretend you were giving me some credit. That was very clever.
1: Okay, interesting interpretation of how I just spoke, but yep, sure.
0: Okay, let's have some sponsorship.
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0: And we, of course, rely very much on our sponsors, and we appreciate it. And of course, there must be people out there with businesses, whether they be small, medium or large, who would like to get their message out there. And I know that a good way of doing it is securing a package here at Phoenix FM. Now, you're a business owner and a former business owner, Alison. What was your main form of promotion?
1: Well,
0: are you going to say word of mouth?
1: No, it depends on which business you're talking about, because right. My most recent one is definitely word of mouth, because it was such a specific industry, quilting and quilting supplies, that basically you get somebody who has that passion for one of their hobbies and then they share it with their friends. So that was the best form of advertising for that. But having said that, one of my former businesses, we used radio advertising extensively because it was, for that business, the most successful form of advertising for us. So I highly recommend that radio advertising and sponsorship is worth considering for businesses.
0: Fantastic. Well, that's a nice little push. we've got some great music to share with you after the news. But before we get stuck back into the music, we're going to be having a chat with a special guest, aren't we, Alison?
1: We are. Vin Cappy from the Rotary Club of Castlemaine will be joining us after the 8 a.m. news, and he will be obviously here on air to share, or via phone actually, information about the Rotary Club of Castlemaine's annual art show this weekend. 37 years it's been running, and I'm sure he'll have a lot of interesting information to share with the listeners to encourage them to go along and support the Rotary's efforts.
0: In the meantime, I think I should alert our listeners to some of the great shows coming up this coming weekend.
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3: Good morning, I'm Laura Devoy. The Prime Minister has defended Australia's forced labour and slavery laws. The US is looking to impose tariffs of between 10 and 12.5% on dozens of countries which import goods made by slave labour. Anthony Albanese told the ABC any tariffs imposed on Australia by the US are unjustified.
4: Australia has robust, comprehensive and world-leading legislation addressing forced labour and modern slavery. It's been passed through the Parliament with unanimous support. We continue to use every opportunity that we have to advocate that US tariffs imposed in Australia are unwarranted.
3: The PM says Australia and the US have an ideological disagreement on tariffs. People in New South Wales who take medicinal cannabis will soon be able to drive legally with THC in their system. The state government will introduce legislation to Parliament which would introduce a legal limit on the concentration of THC drivers can have in their system. But they must have a prescription, and those who exceed the threshold three times will face a three-month licence suspension and a fine of more than $700. Roads Minister Jenny Acheson told the ABC the government is trying to find a balance for people who take medicinal cannabis.
5: Walking that delicate line between ensuring we maintain road safety but also that we enable people who have a prescribed medication to be able to drive.
3: An elderly couple has been stabbed and an intruder shot in a suspected home invasion in northern New South Wales. Police say a 75-year-old man and a 72-year-old woman were allegedly stabbed by a 34-year-old man who had entered their home south of Tenterfield. The intruder was allegedly shot. All three were taken to hospital and an investigation is underway. The US Secretary of State Marco Rubio says he's prepared to give a private briefing to lawmakers in Washington about Israel's nuclear weapons capabilities. 30 Democratic members of Congress had asked the Trump administration to publicly acknowledge Israel's nuclear program. The BBC's Tom Bateman is in Washington.
6: Neither Israel nor the US has ever officially acknowledged Israel's nuclear weapons development, which is believed to date back to the 1950s. The lawmakers asked what US intelligence officials assessed as Israel's red lines for using nuclear weapons. They pointed to an Iranian strike which hit near what's believed to be Israel's nuclear facilities at Dimona in March. They argue the information about the extent and nature of Israel's nuclear capabilities is an essential US national security interest.
3: An Australian film aims to shift conversations, change cultures, and make it safer for women to speak out against gendered violence by reforming the laws that seek to silence them. The documentary Silenced opened the Sydney Film Festival last night. It charts a post-Me Too world using courtroom footage, media coverage, and interviews to demonstrate how legal systems across the world are being used to discredit both victim survivors and the journalists who report their stories. One person featured is former Liberal staffer Brittany Higgins, who went through both criminal and civil trials following rape allegations. Turning to sport, in tennis, 25th seed Diana Schneider is through to the semi-finals of the French Open after taking out the world number one. Schneider lost the first set to Aryna Sabalenka 3-6, but won the second and third 7-5, 6-love. Meantime, qualifier Maya Halinska is also through to the semis. She defeated 22nd seed Anna Kalinskaya 7-6, 6-3.
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8: And in Reservoir Road, Kennington, here where our studio is, we are currently sitting on 7.1 degrees and we are looking forward to a maximum of 12 degrees for the day. So a rather chilly day. 2 to 8 millimetres of rain is expected throughout the day. And then heading into the forecast for the next few days, tomorrow a minimum of 5, heading to a maximum of 13 degrees. Saturday, 8 to 16. Sunday, 6 to 15. So we're still quite low overnight, and the daytime maximums are not coming up anywhere near what we usually like, but I guess we are in the first week of winter, aren't we? Sunday, 6 to 15. Monday, 6 degree minimum with a maximum of 14 degrees. And then Tuesday, a little bit of rain is back on the cards for Tuesday with a minimum of 6 degrees and a maximum of 17. So quite a bit of cloud around for the next few days. A little bit of rain today and then returning to rain next Tuesday. So that will obviously be a very good introduction to winter for us. So looking forward to the plants being watered, John.
9: Absolutely. Of course, when we get rain, we always start complaining we've had too much. When we don't get any, we complain. So rain's one of those things that divides opinions, I think, a little bit. All right, 6 minutes after eight, and you've promised the world with the next half hour of our show.
8: Mm-hmm.
9: And I believe you've got a special guest for us.
8: I do have a guest for us today, and Vin Cappy has called in. He's on the phone. Vin will be representing the Rotary Club of Castlemaine. And Vin, welcome to Phoenix FM Breakfast Show.
10: Oh, thanks, Alison and John. Good to be with you.
8: Now, Vin, we are very pleased to have you join us today because our association with Rotary obviously is a bit of a passion, and so we're very keen for you to share what Rotary Club of Castlemaine are doing this weekend. So would you like to share with the listeners what that is?
10: Yes, well, we've got our 37th art show on. 37 years it's been running, folks, and this year it's actually a record. We have 166 artists that have exhibited, and over 500 pieces of artwork, and they're absolutely stunning. I've been involved in the art show now for nearly 30 years, and some of the artwork is just beautiful. It's fabulous, and it's a great variety. It's not just the same, landscapes or whatever it may be. There's a brilliant variety, and what we have too is some sculptures, 3D work there, and this year a lady has put in one. Her name is Alana Kinsella, and it's called Hope, and it's a lovely little sculpture of a lady about 30 millimetres or about a foot in the old language, if we're still talking that, and she's in a beautiful gown, and she's got her hand out with her palm up, and there's a beautiful little white dove in the palm of the hand. Absolute beautiful sculpture. And some of the things that we're getting this year, I'm really, excited about it because they're very different, and it's good to see that we're getting so much interest in our show.
8: Absolutely. You just surprised me then when you said sculpture. For some reason, my mind conjured up rather large pieces of art, but then you mentioned the fact that it's 12 inches in height, so that's a rather small.
10: Yes.
8: Yeah.
10: We've got some beautiful miniature sculptures there, Alison. Mm-hmm. There's also a lady that's produced some lovely little metallic figures, almost like stick figures. Not big, but very, very well done and sculptured. And she's got four figures in for us this year. Her name is Injara, and she's really gone to every little detail. The work that these artists do is amazing. And there's also another exhibition of three magpies, and the magpies are always popular for some reason. I think it must be the Collingwood supporters, but they're beautiful. They're probably about, I'll talk in the old language, probably about 6 inches long, each of them, and they're done beautifully in ceramics. Then we've got our regular artists. See, we draw from Bendigo, Castlemaine, Melbourne, even interstate. When I was doing the art show, I was directing it for 20 years. I had people send me artwork from Darwin and South Australia. It was just fabulous because the show has been going so long, and we try and really show off the work the best that we can. We put extra lighting in the town hall. We make it warm. There's heating there because it is a cold weekend. We know that. And we like to encourage as many people as we can to come and have a look at our art. And the big opening night is tonight at 5 o'clock. It's the gala opening. It's $25, and that includes a free glass of bubbles if they'd like a drink or a soft drink. And you get to see the artwork at first hand, talk to the artist and see the winners.
9: Now, Vin, just a couple of questions from me. One is, are all pieces of art for sale? Are people able to purchase them?
10: Yes, John.
9: Yep.
10: Yes, they're all for sale, John.
9: And the other one is for those who perhaps are listening or have friends or relatives away from Bendigo or Castlemaine, perhaps down in Melbourne, I was thinking an ideal long weekend activity would be to catch the train to Castlemaine and then walk up to the town hall, because it's not a very long walk at all, is it?
10: Absolutely perfect, John. And look, there's not only that, there's our... there's a lot of other things. The Castlemaine Mill, they can walk from the station to the mill. That has a lot of activities there, good food and, the tap room and the second-hand bric-a-brac store there. So there's plenty to see in Castlemaine. But, yes, they could just get on that train. We've also got our jazz festival on the same weekend. So there's plenty happening.
8: So that's a great segue into what I was going to actually ask you about, which is the involvement of the community within the organisation. Now, I know that Rotary partner with many other community groups when you put on your rather large events in the area. So obviously you have got other groups involved. Did you want to just mention some of those other groups for us?
10: Well, we have, as I say, it's our jazz festival. That opens tomorrow night. And there's a lot of, they've got the big bands, they've got the nice little boutique jazz bands. There's plenty happening all over the weekend, and they're performing at the Theatre Royal, the bowling club, the Free Broadway. So either you can get a day pass or you can get a full weekend pass online. Just go to Castlemaine Jazz Festival, and it's online for you. So anyone coming up, whether they're coming for the day or they're coming for the weekend, there's plenty of activity happening in the town.
8: So definitely a lot happening in Castlemaine. I've always thought that you had partnerships for the art show. I didn't realise the actual extent of what was happening in Castlemaine. So I'm pleased we're having this chat this morning, because not only am I learning, it's giving our listeners an opportunity to be reminded of some of the great things that are happening in Castlemaine as well. If I can just go back to when you were talking about the artists and the fact that you've got record entries for the art show.
10: Yes.
8: Do those include returning artists? How many of the artists who exhibit have been there year after year?
10: Good question, Alison. Well, I'll just tell you, we've got 37 new artists that have come on board. The rest are all repeat.
9: Wow.
10: So we've got, nearly, 145 or so that just keep coming back. I remember when I was running it myself, the people just kept coming and coming. It was fantastic, the support that we got from locally and interstate, as I say, in Melbourne and Bendigo. A lot of, we've got Darren Crothers from Bendigo. There's Norma Bailey Ramsey, who does beautiful artwork. Jeff Hocking, he'd be well known to the people in Bendigo. He's a great historian and artist in the district. So, yes, we've probably got, close to 145 that are repeat.
8: So I guess there's really no better recommendation for the quality of the art show to know that you've got so many returning artists who are supporting you year after year.
10: Look, it's wonderful, Alison. One thing we had to do, because we've only got so much space in the town hall, we've had to say, look, we'd love to hang everything, but we'll have to limit it to 3 paintings or artworks per artist so that we can give them all a bit of a go. Otherwise, in past years I used to have some of the artists had put 6 or 7 pieces in. But we can't cater for that anymore. So we try and give everybody a go. And, we're very happy to have those artists repeating. And they're well-renowned artists. our guest artist this year is a chap that moved to Castle, Maine in 2019, Rob McCarthy. And, you know, his work is hanging in many, many studios and public places. And it's good to see these new blood come into the town.
8: One of the artists that I have seen recently on social media saying that they have entered is a well-known personality in the area, Jeremy, who is very much involved in the HALT movement for tradies.
10: Yes.
8: I know
10: Jeremy
8: Forbes. Yes. Thank you. I momentarily couldn't think of his surname then. I noticed that he is. Now, he's a relatively, would I be correct in saying a relatively new artist?
10: Relatively new, but Jeremy is very active in that HALT. And when he first started, I think he's been going, look, correct me if I'm wrong, but I think 10 or 15 years. We did the first barbecue for him to help him get it off the ground up at one of the tradies, Tonks Brothers it was in those days. And, yeah, we've supported Jeremy in his course. And he has come along to Rotary and he's been guest speaker and he's very active in the community. So I hope he does sell some of his works this year.
8: What a lovely connection for you to know that somebody in the area has also branched out and is supporting now the art show for you as well. So that is lovely.
10: Oh, it's fabulous.
8: Yeah.
10: And we always welcome new artists, and you know it adds a good flavour. And we like to get each year we have separate judges, and because by having a separate judge, they all look at artwork just a little bit differently. And that's good because they judge it on their criteria, and it's not always the most popular artwork that wins, but it's what they select. And I think that's good to have the variety.
8: Absolutely.
10: Because it gives everybody a go.
8: So your judges, are they always local or are they from other areas?
10: No, not always local. We've had them from the Bendigo Art Gallery there. This chap's from Bendigo also. You know, we get them from all different places. I've had them come from Dalesford. I've had them from Bendigo. I've had them from Melbourne. So, yes, we like to spread the judges far and wide and locally too. We have local ones as well. Our own curator at the Castlemaine Art Gallery, Peter Perry, he was a judge for us several times. So, yes, we do get a good variety of judges. And this year we've got Rob Northam, N-O-R-T-H-A-M, and he was our judge for this year.
8: Absolutely brilliant to know that there is so much talent in the area and that you are calling on judges from all over too. If I can just ask you to share with our listeners a little bit of information about the Rotary Club of Castlemaine. Where do you meet? How often? What are your meetings? You know, do you have dinner meetings or are they social events? Where and when?
10: Yes. Well, the dinner meetings, they're at the Cumberland Hotel, 6 for 6:30 on a Wednesday night. And one meeting a month, we usually have what they call friends and fellowship. We'll go out to a different location and just have a meal somewhere and support a local business. So that's what it is. Cumberland Hotel, Wednesday nights each time, except for that one where we do have a social evening, Alison.
8: Fantastic. Now, again, I'm just going to ask you, how do people contact a representative of Rotary if they wanted to be involved?
10: Well, there is a website that the Castlemaine Rotary Club have.
8: Yep.
10: It's castlemaine.org.au. And so they could through there, or they could come to a meeting at the Cumberland Hotel at 6 o'clock if they wish to, and you know, join us there. We've had people turn up, and when we ran our truck show, there's a chap came up to us and he said, "I love what Rotary do. Can I become a member?"
8: Oh, so, isn't that nice to hear?
10: At any of our functions, they can approach us. We do barbecues, we do the school breakfasts, we do the truck show, we do the art show. You know, we're always welcoming of new people to come and join us and be part of it, because it's a great community club that's been running, you know, since 1935.
8: And interesting what you've just said about people being able to approach you during an event, because one of the things that came to my mind was, if you've got somebody interested, if they're attending the art show this weekend and they are in any way interested in becoming more involved with Rotary, I'm sure I know everybody will be busy, but a quick message to one of your members, perhaps sharing a contact detail, and that would also be a great way to get in contact with a club member and work out how to attend your meetings.
10: Excellent. Yes, they're more than welcome to do that, Alison. And over the weekend, we're open on, well, we've got Friday or Thursday tonight, Friday, Saturday, Sunday, each till 10 o'clock in the morning, I think, and it's till 4 in the afternoon, and then Monday till 3. It's only $8 to come in, so we'd love to see as many people at our show, and they'll be warm. As I say, we've got our it's heated. There's also a wonderful raffle going with 4 prizes, and still it's only $2 a ticket, so everyone can get a chance there. We've got a beautiful painting done by Peter Kingston. Unfortunately, Peter's not with us anymore, but his artwork still lives on, and that's beautifully framed. It's called Monkey Business. Then we've got a wonderful set of Faber-Castell polychromal pencils, which there's 60 in a tin. They're very popular with our raffle. They're valued at $180, courtesy of Castlemaine Art Supplies. Then we've got our a store voucher from Dale's Paint Right here in Castlemaine for $150, and then a meal voucher at the Railway Hotel, which is again popular, for $100. So there's, for $2, you've got 4 great choices there.
8: Very good value for a raffle. That's excellent. And I am pleased that we've had this chat, because earlier in the show I did mention that I gave some incorrect information. So just to reiterate, to make sure everybody is clear, your official opening is this evening, and the art show is
10: 5 o'clock
8: this evening is your official launch of the art show, and then opening tomorrow 10 a.m. both tomorrow, Saturday and Sunday. Is that correct?
10: And Monday.
8: Wow, that's a lot of work. That's a 4-day. That's huge. Well done for organising that, and for your volunteers who are participating.
10: Yeah, well, tonight we've got music. They've got savouries. You can buy a drink. There is a complimentary drink also. So it's good value, and we'd love to see as many. We know it's a cold time. We've put it a little bit earlier this year at 5 o'clock, so people can be home by 7 or 8 o'clock in the evening rather than, you know, 10 o'clock. So we'd like to see as many there as possible to enjoy the evening, meet the artists, see the artwork firsthand.
8: Fantastic. So, Vin, thank you very much for joining us this morning. It was wonderful for you to be able to come on air and talk about the Rotary Art Show. Obviously, as you know, I have a close association with Rotary, so it's always good from my perspective, quite selfishly so, to be able to assist our local clubs in promoting what events that they have on. But this Rotary Art Show for the Castlemaine Club is definitely something. It's an annual event, been, as you said, been going for 37 years now, and is something that is one of your major fundraising events on the annual calendar. So we do wish you well. John, have you got anything else that
9: no,
8: I haven't covered?
9: You've covered it beautifully, Alison.
8: Oh, I'd just like to reiterate the fact that John just paid me a compliment. That was that was good.
9: Well, one of you, that's enough.
8: I think a lot of that credit must go to you, Vin, because you have really covered everything very well for us this morning, and we do appreciate the time that you've given us. We know how busy you are. The time you've given
10: that's
8: us to actually have this chat. So thank you very much.
10: Yeah, well, we'd love to see yourself and John there. If you get a chance to pop down on the weekend, I'm sure you'd find it very worthwhile.
9: Fantastic. Make sure we do.
8: Absolutely. Okay. Thank you very much, Vin, and good luck for the weekend.
10: Thank you, Alison, and thank you, John, for the time.
9: Thanks. Bye.
8: Bye.
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0: with Stars. What a wonderful track by Enya. And I believe you're a little bit of an authority on Enya, Alison.
1: I don't know about an authority. But
0: as of 5 minutes ago.
1: As of 5 minutes ago. Interesting, you said to me, do I know anything about Enya the artist? And I was very honest and said not much at all. So I've been a little bit blown away by the information that I have come across. Irish singer and composer with an estimate of more than 80 million albums sold.
0: Wow.
1: I know. She is one of the world's best-selling music artists and is second only in Ireland, second only to the band U2. So is almost as popular as U2, and yet we had to admit, and I'm going to include you here.
0: Oh, okay, thank you.
1: We had to admit that we knew very little about her. But
0: you
1: did come up.
0: The first thing you mentioned was that she's 65 years of age. So that's always a good reference point to start from.
1: Well, the fact that she has been an artist and singing since 1980, we probably should have known more about her.
0: I remember in the early days, I remember hearing her music and being quite taken by it. She's always had that sort of mystical, spiritual sort of feel about it, quite ethereal in the music that she has produced. But there are people who are absolute devotees and absolutely love her music.
1: And I probably need to listen to more of it now.
0: You should.
1: Yes.
0: You should. Part of your responsibilities as a co-presenter.
1: I thought you were going to say part of my homework.
0: Yeah. Okay. We've got a few more requests to get through. And for those who have just joined us, there you are. That's a lead-in for you, Alison.
1: The theme today is art. And we have had some wonderful requests that have come through, and they've come through on 0477 51358, and also you can call in on the landline, which is 0354 4119.
0: Now, one person who regularly sends in a request, or two, often two, is another presenter here at Phoenix Notes, Robin, and we always look forward to getting Robin's requests. She tends to Sharon O'Neill or Casey Chambers have been her go-to artists.
1: Mm-hmm.
0: But today she's come up with someone a little different. It's a little bit of Boy George with Culture Club.
1: Oh.
0: Are you a Culture Club fan? No?
1: Used to very much like listening, yes.
0: Oh, right. So you were a fan.
1: Yeah.
0: Are you still a fan?
1: Oh, yeah. But, well, yes. I'm going to say yes.
0: Simplify it. Well, when you speak to me, you need to simplify things.
1: True.
0: The track that Robin, who is, as I said, a presenter here and puts together some fantastic shows with Craig and I think it's twice a week, Monday and Saturday. That's just my, off the top of my head, I'll have to investigate that. I should know, Robin, I should know. I apologise. But she's come up with a number that fits our theme beautifully. It's a Culture Club with, and this is the sort of artist you would be.
1: Oh, there's going to be this is loaded, isn't it?
0: No, it's just an observation. Colour by numbers. So thanks for that, Robin. I think that sums up my co-presenter beautifully.

0: finish. Good. Well done. That was Culture Club. That almost put us to sleep, I think, that one. A good song, though. And you want your microphone on? I'm not sure.
1: Talking about putting people to sleep, I think that John's asleep again. Wanted me to speak and then didn't give me a microphone to do that with.
0: No. So what we're going to do, we're going to play some sponsorship. Then we come back. I'm going to challenge you to come up with a joke or riddle. I've decided we've done lots of serious talking. We've played lots of serious music.
1: Mm.
0: We need a joke or a riddle.
1: Oh, okay.
0: Which I'm not sure you...
1: It's not really my forte, but never mind. We'll see how I go.
0: Excellent. Let's have a listen to our wonderful sponsors.
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0: And you're listening to Phoenix FM 106.7. And I did challenge Alison to come up with a joke or a riddle. And you'll understand why I did that shortly. But we haven't acknowledged yet all the wonderful shows coming up on Phoenix on this Thursday.
1: No, we haven't either. So I'd just like to do that now, please. So at 9 a.m. following us is Flying Blind by the Seat of Me Pants, and that is with Victor Rothenberger and Darren Wright. Celtic Country Plus with Karen Martin. That commences at 11 a.m. going through until 1 p.m. when Classical Bendigo is with David Kennedy. 3 p.m. Vintage Nostalgia with Evelyn Robertson. And then What's on Your Radio with Mick Weir starts at 5 o'clock going through until New Country with Eddie Ford commences at 6 p.m. 8 p.m. this evening, Secret Men's Business with Bill Whitbread, and Aussie Trove with Brett Adie starts at 10 o'clock tonight. Aussie Music Weekly Country Community Radio Network program starts at 11, and then at midnight, Raised on Rock with Mark O'Neill. 2 a.m. Phoenix Phantom goes through until 7 a.m. when we have the wonderful Brekkie in Bendigo with Andy S. So a good lineup of programs for the day, John.
0: Absolutely, absolutely. Now, I hope you've got a good lineup of jokes and riddles. Or just the one will do.
1: Just the one?
0: Yeah. I will...
1: Look, I did say this is not my forte, but...
0: I'll give you a score at the end. I'll mark you on this.
1: Really?
0: Yes, yes.
1: Oh, I can see what the score is now. He's already holding up a zero.
0: Absolutely. hit us with your best joke.
1: I have a question for you, actually.
0: Oh, right, okay.
1: Why was the artist afraid of jail?
0: Why was the artist afraid of jail? I give up.
1: Really?
0: Yeah. I won't even try.
1: Oh. Well, it's because he'd been framed.
0: Ha, ha, ha, ha. Very good.
1: Mm.
0: Very good.
1: And I would like to credit Karen for helping me out by sending that in. So thank you very much, Karen.
0: Fantastic.
1: That is appreciated. As I said, not something I do easily, so your assistance is greatly appreciated.
0: The

0: uplifting response.
1: So you're highlighting all the things I don't provide for you, is
0: exactly,
1: that right?
0: Exactly.
1: Okay, good.
0: This is a track by someone who is a Bristolian, as I love saying it now, I think I can say it properly, as Marley is, comes from Bristol in the UK, Nick Kershaw.
1: Mm-hmm.
0: And guess what the name of the song is?
1: Oh, go on. Bristolians?
0: No. The Riddle.

0: Thank you so much, Marley, for that great request. Nick Kershaw and The Riddle. And that was accompanied by a riddle from...
1: No, it wasn't really a riddle.
0: No, it wasn't. Oh, it was. Yes, that's a riddle.
1: Was it?
0: Yeah, it was a riddle. And I'll give you a three.
1: Okay, well, that is an increase on the zero that you held up.
0: But I didn't say three out of what, did I? Okay, look, we're getting very close to the end of our show. Did you hear that collective sigh of relief yet, Alison? But we've got another request coming up, and this is from Gert by Sea. It's Gary down at Carrum Downs. And

0: Gary, I read your request and I couldn't work out who Ancient Roach was, but I did fairly quickly work out it was Archie Roach. And it's such an appropriate song for the theme today. Now, before we play it, and it'll be close. Oh, no, we'll probably fit a couple more songs in. But, Alison, your weekend, what's planned?
1: My weekend? Long weekend. Yep. Yeah, well, obviously the Castlemaine Rotary Art Show is on the agenda, right. Especially after having a chat today with Vin Cappy in regard the Rotary Club's organising of it. So that will be a special thing for visiting this weekend. Also, the Rotary Club of Eagle Hawk will be having the catering down at the Mopars in Bendigo.
0: Sorry, down at the which?
1: Mopars.
0: What's that?
1: Oh, I knew you were going to ask me for what it stood for. It's where the vintage and classic cars are all right. on show in the main streets of Bendigo, right. And Eagle Hawk Rotary go and do a barbecue breakfast for everybody.
0: Fantastic. So, and that starts pretty early, doesn't it?
1: It's a very early start, yes. I believe we'll be ready to be serving by 7 a.m.
0: Wow.
1: So a good fundraiser for the club, but also lovely to again partner with something that's happening in the community and support them by providing the catering. So
0: fantastic.
1: A couple of big things happening. And also, if I can just take this opportunity while you're letting me speak before you cut me off, just a reminder. He just turned my mic off. Just a reminder for people, the last couple of days for the Salvation Army Red Shield appeal, an opportunity for people to dig deep and help out the Salvos. So please do that if you can.
0: Now, for those who are a little bit wary, they don't carry cash with them, your card will suffice.
1: Yeah, most places now you are able to use your card, so yes. That is excellent.
0: Yeah, so that's good. All right, let's go on with this next request from Gary. It's with two R's down there at Carrum Downs. It's Archie Roach, one of my favourite artists for a number of reasons, but and this is a great song, Native Born, all about Albert Namatjira. Thanks, Gary.

0: Thank you so much, Gary. What a great track there from Archie Roach. And I was listening recently to a podcast, basically, and all about Archie Roach and his beloved Ruby Hunter, who predeceased him by quite a few years, but he carried on and battled a great deal of illness towards the end, but one of my absolute musical heroes, I must admit. All right, we're coming up to 5 minutes away from 9 o'clock. And at 9 o'clock, what happens, Alison?
1: You sit there. At nine o'clock, hopefully I've had my microphone turned on by then. Right. But at 9 o'clock, we are joined by Victor Rothenberger and Darren Wright with Flying Blind by the Seat of My Pants. And I have a feeling that they're already out waiting to hop into the studio to start.
0: Okay.
1: Hop, jump, fly, whatever they do to get here. I've got a feeling that they're raring to go today.
0: We've got another request too that has come in, which I might – we were going to play an obvious art type number.
1: Well, that's good because that would fit with the theme.
0: Yeah, you could tell our listeners what we were going to play.
1: Well, I'm not sure what you were going to play.
0: Well, because Mona Lisa, you suggested it.
1: I suggested a few and I wasn't sure which one that you had jumped on the bandwagon for. So I did suggest Mona Lisa by Nat King Cole, but I also suggested a David Bowie track by, called Andy Warhol. So I've got no idea what John is actually trying to find to put on at the moment. So he's moved his head away from the microphone. I guess it's just up to me to prattle for a little bit longer while he works out what he's doing.
0: I thought we could play a song that I requested or you, but I think it's much better if we play a song requested by one of our listeners.
1: Oh, absolutely.
0: And our listener in this case is the mighty Sean. And Sean always brings lots of light and colour and joy with his messages. And it's not too late, Sean, it was almost too late, but that's a great request. And because it's Elvis, there's no way I wasn't going to play it. And How Great Thou Art.
1: Fantastic. Thank you, Sean.

0: Great artist, great song, great way to finish the show, Alison.
1: I think that was fantastic. I'm so pleased that Sean sent that in, even if it was late. You managed to pull it off. Thank you very much, John.
0: Fantastic. If you enjoyed your company, make sure you stay tuned for the boys flying blind by the seat of their pants.
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4: Good morning, I'm Laura Devoy. The federal government is pushing back on the US's latest tariff proposal. Washington wants to impose tariffs of between 10 and 12.5% on dozens of countries, including Australia, which import goods made by slave labour. Speaking in Canberra this morning, Treasurer Jim Chalmers defended Australia's record on slavery.
5: We've got our world-leading legislation in place already to combat the evils of modern slavery.
4: Dr. Chalmers says US tariffs on Australia are unwarranted, unjustified and inconsistent with the free trade agreement. Opposition leader Angus Taylor also says such tariffs should not be imposed on Australia.
6: They are a great friend and they shouldn't do it to a friend. We've fought with them in every war, every major war. They shouldn't be imposing tariffs on us.
4: Nurses and midwives at one of South Australia's biggest hospitals have walked off the job amid a dispute over wages and conditions. It's the first in a series of rolling stoppages at Lyell McEwen Hospital. The Australian Nursing and Midwifery Federation SA says despite more than 12 months of negotiations, the state government still has not put forward nationally competitive wages and conditions. All surgeries at the hospital will proceed as planned during the strike. In the United States, the House of Representatives has voted in favour of a war powers resolution which calls on President Donald Trump to remove troops from Iran or seek approval from Congress to continue the war. Four Republicans sided with the Democrats to pass the resolution. However, it's largely symbolic and would not force Mr. Trump to end the war. A separate resolution advanced by the Senate last month would require Mr. Trump to end the war without congressional approval, but it's yet to be voted on and could end up being vetoed by the president. Ukraine says it struck a warship and an oil terminal in a wave of drone strikes targeting the Russian city of St. Petersburg. The BBC's Russia editor Steve Rosenberg is there.
7: It was early morning when the drone struck. St. Petersburg was under Ukrainian attack. The Russians say they shot down dozens of drones. But some got through. We could see a plume of thick black smoke hanging over the city. Officials here said little about what was hit. Infrastructure, they said, and left it at that. But one of the districts targeted has an oil facility. In another, there's a naval base.
4: Dozens of local and international artists are in South Australia for the start of the Adelaide Cabaret Festival. The largest event of its kind in the world, there'll be 79 performances over the next 12 nights. Artistic director Ruben Kay told the ABC the challenges in attracting artists to the festival were logistical, with many keen to attend.
8: Every artist we approached was frothing and chomping at the bit to be part of it, so everyone works hard and getting any artistic endeavour in this current climate underway is a challenge, but it's a beautiful challenge for us.
4: Turning to sport, in tennis, only two top 10 seeds remain in the men's draw of the French Open after Félix Auger-Aliassime was knocked out of the tournament. The Canadian lost to 10th seed Flavio Cobolli in four sets this morning. The win sees Cobolli through to the semi-finals, where he'll take on Matteo Arnaldi, who advanced after Matteo Berrettini retired injured from their quarterfinal. Alexander Zverev, who has never won a Grand Slam tournament, is the only top five seed remaining.
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0: warmer. So we started off at 5 degrees last night. That's extra blankets on the bed material. And now we are expecting a top today of 12. It wasn't that long ago where 12 was what the temperature was overnight, not because there are during the day. But anyway, 2 to 8 millimetres is forecast for the region today, so just be aware. For the rest of the week, I hear you cry, what's it gonna do? Well, it should go down to 5 degrees again tonight. Tomorrow will be cloudy and a top of 13 degrees, but no rain. Saturday, cloudy, 8 degrees to begin with, and then up to 16, with the possibility of maybe a millimetre of rain. Hoping that's all it's going to be, because I'll be out in the bush on Saturday early, but never mind. I'll wear some warm clothes. Sunday, partly cloudy, 6 degrees to begin with, and then 15 degrees, no rain. Monday, cloudy, 6 degrees to start off with, then a top of 14 and no rain. Tuesday, a shower or two, 6 degrees, then a top of 17 with the prospect of 2 millimetres of rain. And then Wednesday, the final day in our current forecast period, showers. 10 degrees overnight, top of 18 during the day, and somewhere between 1 and 10 millimetres, they're telling us at the moment. So we shall see if that eventuates or not. So there's Matters Meteorological from the experts in Matters Meteorological, the Australian Bureau of Meteorology. And meanwhile, at the Kennington Bureau of Meteorology, otherwise known as the Williams Towing Weather Station, it's telling me that it's currently 7.5 degrees out there. So it's gone up 2.5 from the overnight low. And it's got about another 5.5 to go to get to the top today of 12. So there you go. Make the most of it, folks. Make the most of it. Keep your mittens and your scarves and your winter woolies and your umbrella on standby, because winter is here. 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It's Thursday, folks. The day after hump day, and you know what that means, don't you?
1: Yes.
0: It's time for another instalment of
1: Flying Blind by the Seat of Our Pants with Victor Ruffenberger and Darren Wright.
0: And one extra today.
1: Yes, we got a guest.
0: So, good morning, Shana.
2: Good morning.
0: Thank you. Oh, well, I'll put you on. There you go.
1: There you go.
2: Good morning.
0: Thank you for joining us in the studio.
1: Yeah.
2: Yeah, I'm a very close friend of Victor's.
0: Yep. And you're giving me an extra button to push as well. So.
2: Yes, and yeah, I help Victor a lot.
0: Oh, good-o.
1: Yeah.
0: Good-o.
2: Even guiding him a lot when he needs my help, and we hang out all the time.
0: Yeah, well, I do what I can while he's here.
1: Yeah.
0: And, yes, including and keep an eye on him sometimes too. Never know what he can get up to.
2: Oh, he hasn't been up to much trouble, really. He's just really good. And we,
0: it's only when you're looking.
2: No. Me and Victor are both rat bags to each other a lot. We tickle each other.
0: Oh, good-o. Yeah, you might as well have fun in this life. Yes. That's the thing. That's the thing, Charlotte. Enjoy yourself.
1: Yes.
0: You're here for a good time, not a long time.
1: No.
0: Good. So how's your week been, Victor?
1: Yeah, it's been pretty good.
0: Stayed warm, stayed dry.
1: Oh, yeah.
0: Very important at this time of year.
1: Oh, is it ever?
0: I've already heard the usual winter grizzlings of people saying, oh, it's too cold. I said, winter hasn't technically started yet.
1: Yeah.
0: It's got another 19 days, but...
1: Yes.
0: Anyway, it's not as if we weren't expecting it.
1: Nah.
0: It's not been too bad, actually. I've got the split system on in the lounge room.
1: Oh, have you?
0: Day and night now, so it keeps that nice and warm. We've got really high ceilings in our house, so it's a difficult house to heat.
1: It would be, too.
0: Yeah, so we've got an old house with 12-foot ceilings, so it's a long way up there. But, it's comfortable. It's comfortable. You always put a rug over your knees if you're cold.
1: Yes.
0: We do have a gas central heating system, but we don't use that anymore because it's too expensive.
1: Yes.
0: Far too expensive. And it's getting old, and I know 2 winters ago it broke down, and for the sake of a $10 part, we had to wait 3 weeks to have any warmth in the house. But, yeah, we got the extra blankets out of the linen press, and that, well, that worked okay.
1: Yes.
0: But we survived.
1: Yes.
0: What doesn't kill you can only make you stronger.
1: That's all right.
0: Ah, dear. So, yes, another Thursday's rocked around again. It's almost the end of the week again, Victor.
1: It is.
0: Got any plans for the weekend?
1: Just the usual stuff, you know.
0: Yeah, just the usual stuff.
1: Yeah.
0: Going bowling this afternoon?
1: Swish this afternoon.
0: Swish?
1: Mm.
0: Oh, well, that physical exercise will keep you warm.
1: Well, yeah, if they give us a proper ball and let us really whack it.
0: Yeah. Got to have the proper equipment.
1: Yes.
0: Very much so. Just making sure my laptop's plugged in. Yep. There you go. I did it a couple of times.
1: Yes.
0: All right, let's start off with some music. And I thought, in a light-hearted note, here's some Spike Jonze and his City Slickers with a mellow man doing the vocals. And this is off a Victor 78. There you go, got records named after you, Victor. Victor. This was recorded in Hollywood on the 6th of November 1952, and Spike Jonze, Winter.

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6: Yeah.
5: And it's Thursday, so you're therefore listening to
6: Flying Blind by the Seat of Our Pants with Victor Wuffenberger and Darren Wright.
5: Yep. All three of us are flying blind this
6: morning.
7: Yes.
5: Welcome, Sean, again.
7: Thank you.
5: Aaron. Welcome to the Daffy program on Thursday mornings. We could talk about anything, we can play anything, but generally we have a good time, and I hope listeners out there have a good time too.
6: You know what, Shana?
7: What?
6: It flies.
7: Yes.
5: Time in this studio flies at a quicker rate than it does in the outside world.
7: Yeah, and I'm actually a gymnast, and I've got a competition coming up, not this Sunday, but next Sunday, and Victor's going to be watching me.
5: Oh, is he? Oh, yep. Good-o. Yeah. Bit of moral support.
7: Yeah, but I've got a lot of friends that are watching me.
5: Oh, good-o.
6: Yeah.
5: Oh, well, that gives you incentive to perform.
6: Yes.
7: And even my boyfriend's performing.
5: Oh, well, there you go.
7: He's a gymnast too.
5: Good-o. You're amongst friends.
6: Good feeling.
5: Yes, well, today, the 4th of June already. I can't believe it. We're getting very close to the halfway through the year.
6: Yes.
5: Last year, Shana, I kept saying a couple of months before Christmas, it'll be Christmas before we know it. This year I was saying that around January it'll be Easter before we know it.
6: Yes.
5: And very soon I'll be saying it'll be Christmas before we know it again. And so the time has just gone phenomenally quickly. And you know what you say, that time and real estate, they're not making any more of it.
7: No. Because I think the year's going very fast.
5: Yeah, it's going very fast. This happens when you keep busy, though.
6: So yes.
7: It does, because I act really, I'm very busy a lot, because I have to do a lot of stuff, because another thing, me and Victor are actually both self-advocates.
6: Yep.
5: Good-o. All right, well, it's probably a good time of the morning to tell listeners what else is on today.
6: Yeah.
5: After we finish at 11 o'clock, Celtic Country Plus with Karen Martin will be on. At 1 o'clock this afternoon, Classical Bendigo with David Kennedy. At 3 p.m, Vintage Nostalgia with Evelyn Robertson. Then that perennial question at 5 o'clock, What's on Your Radio with Mick Weir. This week on What's on Your Radio, I chat with Newcastle-based metal prog band Russian Novel ahead of their show at the Golden Vine for Ticked Off on Saturday the 6th of June. That's this Saturday coming. 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And he admits, I know nothing about this band, so we'll find out together. There you go, a learning experience right there and then. At 6 p.m, New Country with Eddie Ford. At 8 p.m, Secret Men's Business with Bill Whitbread. 10 p.m, Aussie Trove with Brett Adie. 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And at 12 midnight, Raised on Rock with Mark O'Neill. And at 2 a.m., well, the fun doesn't stop. It continues on through the Phoenix Phantom until 7 o'clock in the morning. And then you've got Brecky and Bendigo with Andy S. So there's a nice, diverse group of things for you to listen to keep your ears happy. So why not listen in on Phoenix FM 106.7? And I should also thank Alison and John, as always, for their wonderful program this morning.
6: Yes.
5: It's very good. They talk about all sorts of diverse things too, a bit like us. But, a delight to listen to. Okay. Well, it is nearly 20 minutes past nine now, so 5 minutes have elapsed since I started that spiel. And it's probably time we played one of your CDs now, Victor.
6: Yeah, why not?
5: And I think we'll have some Johnny Farnham. And this one is performing, which is from a live recording. It's called Playing to Win, which is always the idea, isn't it?
6: Yeah.

0: There you go, a live recording of John Farnham and Playing to Win. That might be the sentiment tonight when I go to play cards with a group of us. Because we placed all sorts of different card games.
1: Yes.
0: And, one of the most vicious is Attack. And we've had games that have lasted almost 3 hours with that game. And it is pretty brutal, but it's good fun.
1: Yes.
0: Good fun. Okay, it's 24 minutes past nine, folks, on the Voice of Your Community, Phoenix FM 106.7 on your dial.
1: And don't move it.
0: And don't move it. There's no reason to. No reason to whatsoever. The true spirit of community broadcasting is programs yes. by the community for the community. And, yes, we do like to badge ourselves here at Phoenix as the voice of your community.
1: We do.
0: We do indeed. And we've got programs about everything.
1: Yes.
0: Which is always a good thing. It's always a good thing. You can basically, I mean, I do some nostalgia on Tuesdays and I'll play stuff that goes back to Wax Cylinder Records.
1: Yes. Get out those old records.
0: Get out those old records. There's Rainbow Radio, which I appear on too on Wednesday mornings.
1: Yeah, we missed you yesterday.
0: No, I was busy yesterday. I couldn't come, but then you're going to miss Max next week because he's not going to be here.
1: Oh, I'm filling in for Max next you're doing week. It.
0: So, yes, and you've got classical music, you've got heavy metal music, you've got yes. jazz, you've got pretty much everything, as well as talkback programs as well.
1: Yeah.
0: And why not keep listening?
1: Yeah.
0: Why not keep listening? And this morning we've got an extra listener and an extra voice in the studio yeah. as well. So Shana has joined us to see how crazy we all are.
2: Yes, I have. I always listen to Victor on the radio every Thursday morning, and it's just...
0: Well, then you're no stranger to it.
2: And I'm the one that always usually organises to go to the RSL on a Thursday night, but we're not doing it tonight.
0: Not doing it tonight.
2: No.
0: Okay. Too cold.
2: It's just because I'm staying at my boyfriend's, but I might be going to Victor's house for tea. And we usually have dinner every Tuesday night together as well. Yeah.
0: Okay. Constant companions.
1: Really? Yeah.
2: Yes, we are.
0: Very good.
2: And, we're all just like a chosen family to each other. Aren't we, Victor?
0: Good, good, good. Excellent. All right. So I've been hunting through my popular music archive. Different bits and pieces this morning. I've thrown a playlist together at very short notice.
1: As usual.
0: As usual. As I said, there's about 50,000 tracks on this laptop, so there's no shortage of things.
1: No.
0: It's just finding them. And it's easier on the laptop than just going looking for the CDs or the records, I can say. Let's have the Seekers, a bit of Australian content for you.
1: Yeah, why not?
0: Four Strong Winds by the Seekers. This is from one of their very first albums from 1964.
1: That would be an interesting version to listen to.
0: Yes.

0: And there you go, the Seekers, and the lovely voice in that case of Judith Durham.
1: Yeah.
0: 500 Miles, which is a hit that they recorded back in 1964.
1: Yes.
0: Likewise, the previous song, which was Four Strong Winds.
1: Yes, and that song was also recorded by Peter, Paul and Mary.
0: Yep. Yes, we were speaking off air just before, and so when something's a big hit, lots of people decide to try and cover it. Just as successful with it.
1: Yeah.
0: Sometimes, in strange circumstances, they actually end up being better than the original.
1: But, yes.
0: Anyway, yes, the Seekers did do a lot of Nielsen songs and Peter, Paul and Mary and all that sort of thing, and they did very well out of it. And it's a group that was around for a very long time.
1: Yes.
0: I've got their very first LPs at home, plus stacks of CDs as well. Yes, a very good group. Okay, well, it's Thursday, as I said before. You're listening to
1: Flying Blind by the Seat of Our Pants with Victor Ruffenberger, Darren Wright and our guest, Shana.
0: Yes, we've got an extra.
2: Yeah.
0: Got an extra. So, yes, more the merrier, I think, is the expression. Yes.
2: I agree too, because one time we're going to invite Victor onto 3CR on Raising Our Voices,
0: yep.
2: And he's going to come as a guest speaker, but it's not going to be it's not going to be recorded. Yeah, and it's not going to go on air. He's just going to talk about his own show. And it's just, like, we talk about a lot of different topics, really, on Raising Our Voices, and it's a good radio show that I do. It's run by people with disabilities, for people with disabilities, the one that I'm on.
0: Oh, good. Yeah, well, we've got a couple of shows here on
1: Phoenix
0: that are run with people with disabilities as well.
2: And I'm thinking about coming on Phoenix FM. I've been talking to Victor about it lately.
0: I'm sure you'll be very welcome, Sean.
1: Yes.
0: Very, very welcome. Yes, if nothing else, you can help me keep this rat bag intact. he's smiling. I think it's called an evil grin, I think.
2: I always see him smiling. He's always very happy when he's with me.
0: Oh, good. That's good. That's the way to do it.
2: Because we joke a lot together and make each other laugh. And
0: well, there's two ways you can live this life. You can either laugh or you cry, and I most definitely prefer to laugh.
2: Yeah, but when I get emotional about one person that I miss who passed away in 2022, Victor found a way that can cheer me up. He tickles me under the arms.
1: That works.
0: Ticklish, there you go.
2: Yeah, I'm very ticklish.
0: We know your weakness now.
1: Yes.
2: No. It's not my weakness. I love getting tickled.
0: Getting tickled. Good o.
2: And Victor loves it too.
0: Good
2: I've noticed, because we make each other laugh when we tickle each other.
0: The tickler and the tickly. Good. All right. Well, let's have a look at the temperature outside.
1: Yeah, why not?
0: Wondering if it's warm enough to go outdoors.
1: No.
2: No, not at all. It's too cold.
0: For a lot of people, 8.1 degrees is fairly cold.
1: It's only going to get to 12. It's only going to get to 12.
0: Exactly. It's not going to get greatly warmer. You can expect another 4 degrees, folks, and that will be it.
1: And I don't reckon we'll get there until late.
0: Well, let's have a look. We do have the technology to tell us roughly what's going to happen and when it's going to happen. There is a chance of rain today as well, folks.
1: Mm.
0: Any time between 10 o'clock and 3 o'clock is a chance of a millimetre.
1: Mm.
2: Yeah.
0: And a 10% chance as much as 5 or 6 millimetres. So, but bear that in mind. But in terms of the maximum temperature for today, it's not going to make it there until probably about 4 or 5 o'clock in the afternoon,
1: there you go.
0: Victor. So,
1: yeah, I thought that.
0: And then the sun will start going down and it'll get cold again.
1: Yeah.
0: So I don't think anybody's going to be dragging the banana lounge out and having a suntan today.
1: No.
0: Not very likely.
1: No.
0: Not even if you're Scottish.
2: Well, I'm actually half Maltese.
0: Oh, really?
2: Yes, I am. I'm half.
0: I've got friends who are Maltese.
2: Yeah, my dad's fully Maltese. And, yeah.
0: His surname is Kalinski and his family are Frigieres.
2: Yeah, and,
0: It's just pretty warm in Malta.
2: Yeah, it is, because Malta's actually in the middle of the Mediterranean Sea.
0: Yes, it is.
2: And, but Dad's older brother is very funny and cheeky. He plays with me all the time and he jokes with me and like it's like me and Victor have other friends that are blind.
0: Okay, let's have a little more music selections, Victor.
1: Yes.
0: And we've got Roland Storm again.
1: Yes. And I'm educating him, Shana.
0: Yeah, I hadn't heard of Roland Storm.
2: Neither have I, really.
0: Yeah, well,
2: I haven't heard of it either. But
1: I'll educate both of you then.
0: It's not the first time he's done it too, because he's brought in CDs of people that were very popular in the 50s and 60s that I'd never heard of.
2: Yeah, one of my favourite singers is John Legend. He sings All of Me. That's my favourite song.
0: Oh, yes, yes. Oh, well, in this case, Roland Storm will be singing, and it's Love's Made a Fool of You, which it can often do, but here we go. Roland Storm, Love's Made a Fool of You.

0: There you go. That one stopped fairly quickly.
1: Yeah.
0: Yeah, I've noticed that with the 50s and 60s stuff sometimes, Victor. Yeah. About 2 minutes and that's it.
1: Yeah.
0: And some of them end very abruptly.
1: Yeah.
0: And catch you unawares.
1: Yes.
0: But, yes, that was Roland Storm with Love Was Made a Fool of You. There you go. Yes, it has some good points, love, and sometimes it has some not so great points. But anyway, Love Makes the World Go Round is an old song, which often is sung as well. So, yeah, it's good to love things.
1: Yes.
0: Yeah, so, good-o. I'm just looking at the traffic out there on the camera for the moment, Victor. It's still pretty busy out there.
1: I know. It was pretty busy because I was watching it when Shana was on the way in.
0: Mm-hmm.
1: And I thought, oh, I hope you get across that road or well. But it turned out she came in by taxi, which was even better.
0: Even better.
2: Yeah, I started walking first, but I stopped up near All Seasons and decided that I would just, catch a taxi.
1: Yep.
2: Yeah. Yeah, I thought about that instead, and I booked the taxi before getting to All Seasons.
1: Yeah.
0: Yes, I haven't caught a cab for a while, but I do know if I was to walk from home to walk here, it takes me 45 minutes from Bendigo.
2: Yeah.
0: Just on the edge of the CBD to get here.
2: Yeah, because, my boyfriend, he does live in Strathdale and I'm staying at
0: Just on the edge of the CBD to get here.
2: Yeah, because, my boyfriend, he does live in Strathdale and I'm staying at

0: Always best to seek the appropriate medical advice.
1: Yes.
2: Yeah, and my boyfriend, he's a nurse and he's at work.
1: Mm-hmm.
2: He works at Bendigo Health, my boyfriend does.
0: Oh, yep. Bendigo Health, a big place, that.
1: Yes.
0: Yeah, my partner was up in hospital there last year because he had a kidney complaint.
2: Yeah.
0: Actually put him up on dialysis for 3 days.
2: Yeah, and like, Mum used to be on dialysis because she's got a kidney disease, Mum does.
1: Mm.
2: But had a kidney. Yeah, and, like last year I had an injury on my foot, like falling, tripping over a hole, and I sprained my foot. But then not long after my foot healed, Victor ended up falling and ended up in hospital.
0: Yeah, you had a couple of falls last year, didn't you, Victor?
1: Yeah, did I? Too many.
2: And
1: yeah.
2: when I see Victor nearly fall, it scares me.
0: Mm. Yes, gravity isn't your friend.
2: Yes.
1: Gravity's not your friend. You know?
0: No, you go down and it's quite often hard to get up again.
1: Yeah,
0: we all live in fear of that as we
2: but
0: get older.
2: But I can fall very easily. I don't have very good mobility. Because that one time when Victor arrived at my house... for tea, I was running up the driveway because my driveway is like a hill.
0: Yeah.
2: And then Victor saw me fall.
0: It's not good.
1: No,
2: and then Victor told me not to run, but I'm actually really used to running because of being a gymnast, and I'm actually really famous through gymnastics.
0: Gymnastics.
2: Yes. Yeah, because people can sometimes people come up to me and tell me they've seen me pop up on Facebook.
0: Yeah.
2: One of the gymnasts that's been there longer than me, she told me that I'm almost as famous as Simone Biles.
0: Oh.
2: It makes me laugh a lot.
0: We're all famous for something in this world, and we can all do things that no one else can do.
2: Yeah. I know, because, and I'm getting better at doing cartwheels.
0: Oh, good-o. No, I can't do cartwheels. Just one up on me.
2: I'm very good at backwards rolls.
0: I turned 58 this year. All the things I used to do when I was 21, don't come as easy anymore.
2: Oh, you're not much younger than Dad's older brother, Uncle Darren, because Uncle Darren's actually 60 and he's going to be 61 this year.
0: Okay.
2: You're not much younger than him.
0: Not much younger.
2: But you're not even much older than my father, because Dad is about 57 right at the moment, but in just... No, actually, it's the same age as you.
1: Mm. Yeah.
2: Dad is. Because what month is your birthday?
0: July.
2: You're older than my father because Dad's actually in December.
0: Yep.
2: Dad's birthday's on the 8th of December, but
0: if my father was still alive today, he'd be 87.
2: Would he? I don't know how old Poppy Joe would have been if he was still alive, but... my best friend Norrie, I know how old he would have been. He would have been about 77, because he died by the age of 72. But he was nearly 73 when he died in 2022.
0: Yep.
2: Yeah, I get emotional about him sometimes.
0: Yeah, well, my father died at the age that I'm going to be very shortly. He died at the age of 58, so...
2: Oh, did he?
0: So I've sort of outlived him in that regard.
1: But yes.
0: Mum's 80 this year, and there's a strong longevity streak in her side of the family. They all seem to live into their late 90s, early 100s, so... My great-aunt was still chopping wood for the stove at 105.
1: Mm.
2: Yeah.
0: So
2: And my dad's father, he died when I was a little girl, and I was 9 years old back then. He died in 1999, and he died from a lung disease, and he was only 65, Poppy Joe was, Dad's father.
0: Well, my father had high blood pressure, but he was also definitely allergic to bees.
2: Oh, I'm allergic. I've got about 5 allergies. I'm actually allergic to mosquitoes.
0: Oh, yes.
2: Soap, hair removal cream, wax, and Valium.
0: Oh gosh, there's a mixed bag.
2: But Victor noticed that now knows what I can't eat. Garlic.
0: Garlic?
2: I'm actually very intolerant to it. One day we were at Louisa's house and she, her worker was cooking making garlic bread, and then I nearly got sick, and Victor noticed that I was getting a bit sick.
1: Mm.

0: Not a vampire, are you?
1: No! I'm just intolerant to garlic.
0: Nah, look, I don't mind garlic in my food. It's just I like to taste the other things as well. Yeah. My partner loves garlic a bit too much, and cooks pasta, he puts a heap in, and you can't taste anything else in it but garlic.
1: Oh,
0: it's a good way of losing friends really quickly if you breathe on them. Yeah. Oh, well, good-o. We've all got our foibles, don't we?
2: Yes, we do.
0: Yes, we do. Yes, indeed, we do. All right, let's. This is Bruce Springsteen.
3: Wow.
0: This is somebody I haven't played for a while.
3: Yeah.
0: And this was a big hit back in 1984 when I was in year 10. Dancing in the Dark.

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3: Blind Blind by the Fleet of Our Pants with Victor Ruffenberger, Darren Wright, and our guest Shana.
2: Yes, all the merrier.
3: Yes.
2: The three of us. So far, we've gone through nearly half the program together, so we're not doing too bad.
3: We're not.
4: We're doing really well.
2: Now, on the subject of the weather, I did say before that they reckoned about 10 o'clock. Well, guess what? It's just started to rain out here in Reservoir Road. It's lots and lots of spots out on the concrete there.
3: Yes.
2: So, yes, they're forecasting about a millimetre of rain between 10 o'clock and midday, and then for the next hour another millimetre of rain, and then that's all we'll get for the day in all likelihood.
3: Yeah.
2: So there is a chance we might get a bit more, but that's only a 25% chance or a 10% chance for the higher amount. And as we've worked out recently, we tend to get the lower end of the forecast rather than the higher. So, yeah. 2 millimetre of rain for today for Bendigo, if you haven't had enough already.
3: Yes.
2: So, it had been very dry and summer had been pretty punishing. Someone the other day said to me they really enjoyed last summer, and I said, if you're a cold bod, you might have, but I hated it. I don't mind the cold. It's the heat that's not my friend.
4: I hate the cold. I can't stand it.
2: My ancestry is all Celtic, so basically Scottish in the north of England, not warm places usually. And
4: but my, I've got a bit of Scottish in me, but my uncle, he even hates the cold. He's just like me. I think it is because of my dad's family being Maltese. It might be that.
2: Yeah, well, you'd be used to the heat there, so absolutely.
4: Even though I was born in Australia, but I hate the cold.
2: Ah. Okay, well, we did say before about time flying. It's doing it again because it's actually 2.5 minutes until news time.
3: Yes.
2: And then we'll have another forecast for you about what the weather's going to do in the coming week.
3: Yes.
2: And then we'll be right back with you for another hour. Flying Blind by the Seat of Our Pants. Let's have a bit of Percy Faith and his orchestra to lead into the news. Theme from a summer place. Makes you think of somewhere warmer.

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1: National Radio News.
2: Good morning, I'm Laura Devoy. The Queensland Government is calling on former ministers to explain to families why children in residential care were failed. A report into the state's child protection system handed down yesterday found vulnerable children were not adequately protected. A newly formed Cabinet subcommittee will meet for the first time today to begin work on the government's response. Minister for Child Safety, Amanda Cam, says her predecessors have questions to answer.
3: Today, we are calling on those five former ministers to front the cameras, to front Queenslanders, and in particular to front the families, the children and the foster carers that were failed under their watch.
2: The United States says Israel and Lebanon have agreed to the implementation of a ceasefire. In a statement, the US State Department says the two sides agreed to swiftly advance the creation of pilot zones in which the Lebanese armed forces will take exclusive control of the territory. The countries agreed to a ceasefire in April, but Israeli forces and the militant group Hezbollah have continued to trade fire. The US says Israel and Lebanon reaffirmed they have no hostile intent toward one another. The New South Wales opposition says the government's plan to allow people to drive with medicinal cannabis in their system is extraordinary. Labor will introduce legislation to Parliament which would establish a legal limit on the concentration of THC drivers can have in their system. But they must have a prescription, and those who exceed the threshold three times will face a three-month license suspension and a fine of more than $700. The Shadow Minister for Regional Transport and Roads, Paul Toole, told Sky News THC impairs people's ability to drive.
4: We know that THC actually impacts on drivers. It impairs their judgment. It impairs their coordination. They have slower reaction times. And yet we seem to have the government now saying that we're going to give the green light for THC to be used by people here in the state.
2: The impact of mandatory mask wearing on preterm babies is the subject of ongoing research. Shannon Kirkwood reports.
5: Continued exposure to faces after birth are believed to be critical in developing brain networks which help a child in future social situations. Monash University and RMIT researchers say during the pandemic, mandatory mask wearing in most neonatal intensive care units brought additional challenges for the tiny patients. The initial baby face study findings reveal differences between the way preterm infants and term-born babies process facial images, with term-born infants showing higher brain activations for full than masked faces, while preterm infants' brain responses did not differ between the two. When the study group turns two, another assessment will determine if socio-cognitive deficits among preterm infants may be an early marker for neurodevelopmental outcomes.
2: The federal government has allocated $5 million to support the global response to the Ebola outbreak and help prevent the spread of the disease. The funding will be directed through the International Federation of the Red Cross and the World Health Organization. It will help provide medical care and supplies, water and sanitation services. Overnight, the World Health Organization said there have been 344 confirmed cases of Ebola in the Democratic Republic of Congo and 60 deaths. Turning to sport, in basketball, the Sydney Kings have re-signed Kendrick Davis on a two-year deal. Davis starred in the NBL Championship Series, which the Kings won in overtime of Game 5, and he finished second in the league's MVP award. Kings coach Brian Gorgon says retaining Davis was a major statement for the club.
1: National Radio News, produced by